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0: President Trump of defending a settlement deal with the IRS that has delayed a vote on his attorney general nominee.
1: President Trump says the Justice Department is correct that a $1.8 billion anti-weaponization fund created as part of a settlement with the IRS and Justice Department is dead.
2: But, you know, I wish it weren't, to be honest with you. I think people were horribly treated, horribly abused.
1: That settlement agreement is stalling a confirmation vote for acting Attorney General Todd Blanche. A pair of Republicans, John Cornyn and Tom Tillis, are demanding written assurances from DOJ officials about the deal.
0: Fox's Jared Halpern at the White House. Cornyn lost his Senate primary to a Trump-backed challenger, while Tillis is not running for re-election. 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
3: Nordstrom Rack is stepping on the gas this fall with 20 new stores set to open across 15 states between now and November, expanding the off-price retailer's footprint from Florida to Washington. Shoppers can expect designer brands, fashion finds, and home decor at discounts of up to 70% off. The openings reflect Nordstrom Rack's continued growth strategy as value-conscious consumers are seeking premium brands at lower prices. Iowa is among 34 states now offering Freedom Hauler commercial driver's licenses for experienced military drivers. The initiative puts military vets behind the wheels of commercial semi-trucks. President Donald Trump explained the program.
2: Under our brand new Freedom Haulers, we call it Freedom Haulers Initiative, any American who has driven a heavy truck for our military will automatically be eligible for a commercial driver's license.
3: New York taking prediction market Kalshi to court. Andrew Whitman reports.
4: The offices of Governor Kathy Hochul and State AG Letitia James announced the suit, calling Kalshi an illegal gambling operation. This after a pair of federal court rulings this week against the online prediction market that cleared the way for New York's suit. The state AG says Kalshi is not a licensed gambling venue and lacks age restrictions. The suit calls for Kalshi to either shut down or be licensed and to pay fines, forfeit illegal earnings, and pay restitution to users.
3: Give blood if you can, the American Red Cross warning of a nationwide blood shortage.
5: The impact on the patients is huge. I mean, we risk delaying procedures because we don't have enough blood.
3: Stephanie Ferrara, nurse director for the Kraft Family Blood Donor Center, says the impact of the shortage is huge.
5: We have to be very extra cautious about our blood utilization, and we have to, you know, sometimes make tough decisions on who's receiving the blood.
3: These blood donors doing what they can.
6: I do try to come in more frequently when I hear there's a need or a shortage.
7: You got to give back somehow. You know, it's about sacrifice.
3: I'm Monica Nelson with your consumer and business news.
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0: happened at the White House. Cornyn lost his Senate primary to a Trump-backed challenger, while Tillis is not running for re-election. 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
2: 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A black man from the projects comes forward with information about the case.
4: He says the police are his friends.
2: But out of nowhere, he goes from star witness to prime suspect.
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2: 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Lee Harris is sentenced to 90 years.
5: I get 90 years for killing somebody I have never seen.
2: Behind bars, Lee finds an unlikely ally in his cellie, Robert. The pair are like chalk and cheese. There's no way their paths would ever cross on the outside. But as a fellow inmate, Robert sees through the lies and vows to do the unthinkable. Clear Lee's name.
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Jesse Kelly Show. Another hour of the Jesse Kelly Show on a fantastic Friday. We have so much to get to this hour. So many great questions. A fat stack of them here. It's going to be everything from salmon to John Thune to someone has an idea for Iran. Someone wants to talk about my back. All that and more coming.

0: Born on America's darkest day of September 11th, the Tunnel to Towers Foundation has been helping America's heroes ever since. 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

0: wife Nicole and 25-year-old Ron Goldman.
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3: Dear Mr. Simpson, hello. It's me, Kim, Ron Goldman's sister. 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That's a letter that I wrote to the man I believe brutally killed my brother. 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
15: In 2005, investigators in Palm Beach, Florida, began uncovering a dark secret.
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15: 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That man was Jeffrey Epstein, and he had set up a system designed to bring him underage girls. Local police and the federal government would investigate and, by their count, find dozens of victims. Epstein would become one of the world's most infamous predators, a man who could have faced decades in prison but served just 13 months in his own wing of a county jail.
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15: 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Truth and Lies, Jeffrey Epstein.
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12: It's August 2023, a county government meeting in Pennsylvania's Lehigh Valley. A young woman, early 20s, steps up to the mic to speak.
13: My two-month-old son was happily drinking milk from his bottle when he quickly started choking, turned blue, and went limp. My boyfriend transported our son to the changing table as I grabbed an anti-choking device and my boyfriend began assembling it. Two pumps of the device and my son was conscious, gasping for air and coughing up milk.
12: They all went to the ER to make sure the baby was okay.
13: But upon arriving at Lehigh Valley Hospital, the diagnosis quickly became something so different.
12: One of the doctors had a theory.
13: She stated to my father and mother-in-law that we are young, first-time parents who got frustrated with our baby and violently shook him to make him stop crying, and a confession would only make things easier for us.
12: The parents were told to leave the hospital without their son, and he wouldn't come home for 7 whole months.
13: I'm a postpartum mom dealing with the grief and the trauma of my son being ripped from my arms. And I'm a mom who lost everything in less than 24 hours due to one doctor's misdiagnosis. Enough is enough.
12: And then the next person speaks, and the next one. The stories they tell form a pattern of parents walking into a Lehigh Valley hospital to get help for a child, only to leave without them. And the same doctor's name kept coming up again and again. A pediatrician.
14: I ask you, what kind of doctor does this?
12: That's what I wanted to know, too. From Serial Productions and The New York Times, I'm Diane Neary, and this is The Preventionist, a story about a doctor and the rise of a powerful field of pediatric medicine.
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2: 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Iowa is among 34 states now offering Freedom Hauler commercial driver's licenses for experienced military drivers. The initiative puts military vets behind the wheels of commercial semi-trucks. President Donald Trump explained the program.
3: Under our brand new Freedom Haulers, we call it Freedom Haulers Initiative, any American who has driven a heavy truck for our military will automatically be eligible for a commercial driver's license.
2: New York taking prediction market Kalshi to court. Andrew Whitman reports.
4: The offices of Governor Kathy Hochul and State AG Letitia James announced the suit, calling Kalshi an illegal gambling operation. This after a pair of federal court rulings this week against the online prediction market that cleared the way for New York's suit. The state AG says Kalshi is not a licensed gambling venue and lacks age restrictions. The suit calls for Kalshi to either shut down or be licensed and to pay fines, forfeit illegal earnings, and pay restitution to users.
2: Give blood if you can, the American Red Cross warning of a nationwide blood shortage.
5: The impact on the patients is huge. I mean, we risk delaying procedures because we don't have enough blood.
2: Stephanie Ferrara, nurse director for the Kraft Family Blood Donor Center, says the impact of the shortage is huge.
5: We have to be very extra cautious about our blood utilization, and we have to, you know, sometimes make tough decisions on who's receiving the blood.
2: These blood donors doing what they can.
6: I do try to come in more frequently when I hear there's a need or a shortage.
7: You got to give back somehow. You know, it's about sacrifice.
2: I'm Monica Nelson with your consumer and business news.

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1: Give blood if you can. The American Red Cross warning of a nationwide blood shortage.
2: The impact on the patients is huge. I mean, we risk delaying procedures because we don't have enough blood.
1: Stephanie Ferrara, nurse director for the Kraft Family Blood Donor Center, says the impact of the shortage is huge.
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13: John Polk was my nemesis. 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
14: 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For years, I was the poster boy of the conversion therapy movement. 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
11: Continue to pay a heavy price if they continue to attack U.S. interests in the region. Meantime, the president also noted the shocking video from North Africa in the Spanish enclave of Ceuta. He called the flood of migrants there a catastrophe and a warning for our homeland if the Democrats win the midterm. The president also touted a phased agreement for the complete disarmament of Hamas in exchange for a full Israeli military withdrawal from Gaza, though he did acknowledge there remains a great deal of skepticism over that deal, both in Washington and, as you can well imagine, over in Jerusalem as well.
12: That's Fox's Kevin Cork. The president, meantime, not buying that Iranian hackers are behind the cyber attack on Minnesota's water system. Meantime, several other agencies are reporting strange activity. Here's Fox's Mike Tobin.
13: The FBI says water and wastewater utility companies in seven states have now reported malicious cyber attack incidents since Monday. Investigators immediately suspected Iran, but not the president.
14: They blame it on Iran. I don't think so. I blame it on Minnesota because they're grossly incompetent. There was a cyber attack of 30 water plants, and I would blame it on Minnesota. They like to say, oh, it's Iran. Iran should be so lucky. Iran's got bigger problems than worrying about Minnesota.
13: The first evidence of trouble surfaced in Minnesota. The mayor of Brahm says on Monday, the water plant operator realized the tower was calling for water, but the well was not cooperating.
12: Some experts who believe it is Iran are saying that the regime is looking for a weak point in the U.S. The Big Ten and Southeastern conferences agreeing last night to support a Senate bill that seeks to regulate college sports. If passed, it still needs House approval. 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
19: There was a murder in Central Ohio that many people still don't want to talk about. The man who committed that crime once sat on death row, but now he's on the run. His name is Lester Eubanks. Lester didn't tunnel out of prison or scale a stone wall. On a December morning in 1973, he and a small group of inmates were granted permission to walk outside prison walls. His handcuffs were taken off. He changed into civilian clothing, and he and three others were driven to a local mall. They were told they could wander the stores and were asked to return to a designated meeting spot. Hours later, all the inmates came back, except Lester Eubanks, and he hasn't been seen since.
20: He had a full plan. The guy had

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17: The Native community is big for me. Makes me feel good to pass on our Arapaho traditions. My kids love going up to the Sundance. I like to tell people the Sundance is about family. It's about the tribe. It's not just about the dancer. It's kind of like life. As a Sundancer, I'm just one spoke in the wheel. I need my family there. 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
11: 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New U.S. military strikes against Iran could begin sometime this weekend. The Wall Street Journal says President Trump has ordered the military to carry out new strikes intended to convince Tehran to surrender. CBS News says the strikes could be the harshest campaign to date against energy infrastructure in Iran, including oil refineries and power plants. The report says the attacks would mark a major escalation in the U.S. war with Iran. All-time daily heat records could be broken this weekend across the American West. Forecasters are predicting above-normal heat Saturday and Sunday from the Southwest Desert to the Canadian border. Extreme heat warnings have been posted in Arizona, Nevada, Utah, and Southern California, where temperatures in the lower elevations could reach 120 degrees in some places. Forecasters will be looking at Death Valley, which could hit 123 degrees on Sunday. On Monday, the extreme heat is expected to shift eastward toward the southern plains and the Gulf states. I'm Lisa Taylor.
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14: 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I am your host, Steve Summers. Before we jump in today, let me take a step back because I remember this conversation like it was yesterday. I was talking to Dr. Neil Levin just a few years ago, and I asked him, I said, Dr. Levin, if you were stuck on a desert island, what key nutrients would you take? Because, you know, it's confusing for us. There are so many vitamins out there. What is the most important one? If you're like me, I don't want to take 10 to 20 pills a day. I just don't. So anyway, Dr. Levin said, Steve, we're working on this. A few years went by, and folks, here we are today. And on the show to talk with us about that, Dr. Neil Levin is here. He's a chiropractor, nutritionist, and high-level advisor to Purity Products. Dr. Levin, I remember that conversation. I do. Welcome back to the show.
15: You know, that's funny. I remember that conversation as well, and you weren't the only one who had asked me that. I've had so many patients over the years ask me just about that. Doc, you know, if you were stuck on a desert island and you could only have one thing, what would it be? Or, Doc, I don't want to take... I'm giving them five or six formulas. Doc, I just want one thing. And this super pill is the answer to that question. I brought that question back to Purity Products and I said, look, this is getting unruly. I mean, I'm giving my patients a multi. I'm giving them fish oil and krill oil. If they're over 45, they need the CoQ10. Mm-hmm. All the multis are underpowered in terms of vitamin D. So I'm giving them vitamin D. The B12s and all these multis are wrong. folks over 50, 60 can't absorb it. I'm giving them a B12.
0: Right.
15: And it was getting, they're walking out of here with a bag of pills and they're rolling their eyes at me. So I said to Purity, I'm like, guys, we got to come up with one super formula is what I called it. And they came back. It took them about a year to do it.
0: Wow.
15: And they came back with the super pill. And this is the answer. This is your krill oil. It's your fish oil. It's your CoQ10. This has got as much lutein, Steve, as an eye formula, a full 10 milligrams of a very high-end lutein. It's got the astaxanthin for the eyes. Wow. Steve, there's 2,000 international units of vitamin D. This has got the right B12 for folks in their 50s, 60s, 70s to give them that energy that they want. This is the answer. If you're only going to take one thing, hands down, the super pill is it.
0: Well, I remember the conversation very well. And to be fair, it had to have been one of those ding light bulb moments, right? I mean, this is actually huge because there is no other multivitamin on the market, at least I know of, that does this.
15: Yeah, there is none. And, you know, it's like, what do you need to take? Let's check the boxes. What do people have to take? You have to take an omega-3, whether it's fish oil or krill oil.
0: Check.
15: I like both because that's just critical for brain health and heart health, visual health. It makes your skin look great. It makes all the cells of the body work effectively. According to a recent study, 98% of us are low in omega-3s, you must take an omega-3. That's right in here. You have to take vitamin D. If you're above Atlanta, let's say, you have to take vitamin D because for the whole winter, you're not making any. And then if you slather on the sunscreen in the summer, you're still not making any. And vitamin D is critical for everything. It signals to a tenth of the human genome. It's important for muscle health, eye health, immune health, brain health, happy mood. You want to feel good. It's your vitamin D. You got to get that in there. The average multi-Steve is going to give you 400 international units. That's a joke. The super pill has a full 2,000 international units.
0: That's huge.
15: Of vitamin D.
0: That's huge.
15: A meaningful dose.
0: Yeah.
15: And the list goes on and on. It's 100 milligrams of CoQ10. It's the right B12. So what I hear from my patients, let's say they come in on a Monday and they're, you know, have some neck pain or back pain. I want to see them again later in the week. They come in and they're like, wow, doc, this makes a difference. This isn't like a regular multi where you take it and you hope it's going to work.
0: Right.
15: This is like, wow, I feel better. Once people start on the super pill, this is just something they get over and over and over.
0: Well, the way I view this, this is kind of a next generation new frontier of supplementation. It's where one simple pill that you have in your elite multi that you're talking about, an elite omega-3, you said, with krill oil and fish oil, and then you augment that with the cellular energizers like coenzyme Q10, talked about astaxanthin and lutein for the eyes and skin, and even ginkgo, which I don't think you mentioned, for brain health. Now, that is a great idea right there, because we get a little bit older, things slow down. Ginkgo is great for brain health. I mean, does this all surprise you that it's never been done before?
15: You know, I've always been surprised that it hasn't been done before.

0: Medicine in collaboration with Brigham and Women's Hospital in Boston. That's an affiliate of Harvard. So very high-end study, 2,262 older men and women, average age 72. This was published in September 2022, so very recent.
1: Yeah.
0: What the researchers found was nothing less than shocking. They did this study over 3 years. They gave them cognitive tests at baseline. So that's thinking tests. How is this person thinking? Okay. Everybody was normal cognitively when the test began. Mm-hmm. Now, 3 years later, they redid the cognitive test. Some were on placebo, of course. Some were on the multi. The multivitamin slowed cognitive decline, Steve, by 60%.
1: No way.
0: You would have thought this would have been trumpeted from the hilltops, but you know what? The media, they love to come out and pan vitamins. So when, God forbid, a study comes out that doesn't show the vitamin did an amazing job, that's big headlines. Yeah. But this,
1: 60.
0: This is major, and it's from Harvard. It's from Wake Forest, Brigham Young Hospital. It cut down cognitive decline by 60%. So that's just outstanding.
1: That's
0: Let me
1: amazing.
0: Tell you something. The multi we're talking about here, the super pill, is order of magnitudes better. You know, just the nutrients are better. So you asked me about ginkgo before.
1: Yes.
0: So when you combine a multi with ginkgo biloba, which has wonderful support for the brain, along with krill oil and fish oil, incredible support for the brain, B vitamins, so important for the brain. And then you add our elite lutein, which has tons of brain benefits, along with skin benefits and eye benefits. This becomes just an outstanding brain formula, on top of it being great for the heart and energy. The first thing people are going to notice is energy. But this is going to work. This is protecting your brain. We all want to age gracefully. The super pill is going to help you do just that.
1: You mentioned something a while ago, why it took a year to develop this. Purity Products has been around for 25 plus years now, so they don't do anything halfway. I mean, you put the components together, and you want to make sure that it works. And when it does, you want to tell people about it. Just like the super pill, it can deliver a multiple mode of action that goes way beyond just a basic multivitamin. And it boils down to what you like to call a difference maker in nutritional technologies. If you can, explain the savings here and why this is so advanced. Because I know savings is so important for so many people out there.
0: Wow, that is like such a great point. Because, you know, people used to complain about the sheer amount of stuff I would give them, right? They were also rolling their eyes at my receptionist when she gives them the number for the cost of it. Because if you're talking about, if you go out and buy a very top quality multivitamin, and then you're going to get some krill oil and some fish oil, and you're going to get CoQ10, and the top selling CoQ10 brand is 100 milligrams. We have 100 milligrams right here. Mm-hmm. You're going to get an eye formula with 10 milligrams of a very good lutein, and you're going to get a vitamin D formula and maybe a high-end B12.
1: Yeah.
0: I don't see you doing it for less than $200. And you know the fact that since you're bringing up money, the fact that Purity is letting folks try a full 1 month supply of this for $9.95, I mean, that is really, you know why they do it, Steve?
1: Why?
0: Because they want people to try it. They know this is a superior product. Once people see, wow, this is really a lot better than what I was taking, they're going to want to continue.
1: You know, I think this is a good time to clarify how Purity can claim things like better joint comfort in just 7 days with the Purity Super Pill. Because, hey, let's be honest here. I mean, you can't get this benefit from a regular multi out there. It just doesn't exist. Characterize why adding the omega-3s to Purity Super Pill really leverages the science of these omega-3s from krill to reduce joint pain from exercise and activity in just 7 days.
0: This is a great study. This is double-blind, placebo-controlled out of the Journal of the American College of Nutrition. And Steve, this was done on only 300 milligrams of krill oil. It was a high-end krill oil, but it's 300 milligrams. Mm-hmm. We use 500 milligrams of krill oil, and we use something called phospho-boost krill oil. So what have they done here? They've taken out more of the sea salts, and by doing that, they concentrate up the omega-3s and the phospholipids, and this is a really, really good krill oil. So you're going to get this benefit and then some. So in this study, in just 7 days, the folks that had knee discomfort, And I think these folks, if I remember correctly, were in their 50s. In just 7 days, Steve, they were

0: 28% more comfortable.
1: Wow.
0: They didn't do anything different. They weren't exercising or using PT or taking NSAIDs. They added krill oil.
1: Right.
0: In 30 days, they were 38% more comfortable. Now, researchers didn't stop there. They checked their joint flexibility, their joint functionality, all improved. On top of that, they measured something called C-reactive protein, which is a marker of inflammation. And we want to see that go down. And in this study, the folks on krill oil, C-reactive protein moved nicely in the right direction, showing that not only were people more comfortable, more functional, but their blood levels of this substance C-reactive protein were improved. So all around, tremendous benefit. This happened in 7 days. So I can say unequivocally that if you have joint discomfort, especially knee joint discomfort, because mm-hmm. that's what this study was on, this krill oil tea seems to work just wonderful for making people more comfortable. So if you get this Purity Super Pill and you have the common aches and pains that come along with aging or overuse or being a weekend warrior, once you start to use this for about 7 days, you should feel more comfortable.
1: Well, this is a win-win because if you take something and it's going to make you feel better, going to make your joints feel better, you're going to want to exercise and have more activity on top of that. So
0: that's universal. Yeah, yeah. When I'm a chiropractor, so I see that all the time. They come in here, they're complaining, I can't exercise, I can't play golf, I can't play tennis, hiking's not comfortable anymore, I can't yeah. play with the grandkids, everything hurts. And I start adjusting them, and once they feel better, they get back to doing the things they mm-hmm. want to do. So yes, any therapy, any intervention that's going to help folks feel more comfortable tends to make them happier. And when you're happier and you're more comfortable, what do? You want to get back to your life, whether it's tennis or golf or hiking or playing with the grandkids or shopping or just doing more things.
1: And I think, Dr. Levin, this is a perfect time to remind our listeners about the great news here in this special offer. 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I'll give out that number here in just a couple of minutes. Let's bring Dr. Neil Levin back online here with us. And as you're talking, I'm sitting here hearing this cash register going off. If I was to go out and swallow all 15 to 20 vitamin pills a day with somewhere between $200 and $300 a month, you've gone through this whole litany of things, but one of the things that you haven't mentioned just yet, you've checked off literally all of the boxes here, but you insisted that Purity include 100 milligrams of coenzyme Q10 in right. this formula. Now, that's for energy, right?
0: Yeah. Now, if you go to the average, I don't know, big box store, club store, the best-selling CoQ10 has 100 milligrams of CoQ10. That's a good amount of CoQ10. Mm-hmm. So we have 100 milligrams of CoQ10. Now, why is CoQ10 important anyway? Think of CoQ10 as like your battery charger.
1: Okay.
0: When you eat some food, whether it's fat, carbohydrates, protein, the body takes those, it absorbs them, it brings them to the cells. Once in the cells, it gets into the mitochondria. And those are your little blast furnaces. That's where you turn food into cellular energy. Well, one of the linchpins to turn food into cellular energy is CoQ10. Mm-hmm. You need lots of CoQ10 to effectively make your food into cellular energy. Now, when you were 20, Steve, you made oodles of CoQ10. By the time you're 70, that number is cut in half. So when you look at a 70-year-old, they're not really moving like a 20-year-old, right? So but the question becomes, can you by orally ingesting CoQ10 in supplement form, bump your levels back up? And the answer is yes. But CoQ10, it's absorbable, but when you take it with krill oil, it goes up. So maybe 4 or 5 times better absorbed.
1: Nice.
0: And that's what we have it. We have in this krill oil, fish oil matrix. Now, one other point in CoQ10, for those out there listening that take a statin drug. And, you know, a ton of folks over 50 are on statins. They're one of the best-selling drugs out there. And we're not going to pass judgment on statins here. But the point is, if you're using a statin to lower your cholesterol because your doctor told you to, one of the side effects of statins is myalgias, is muscle pain, is discomfort. I see this all the time as a chiropractor. Mm-hmm. Folks come in and they tell me about that. It's widely held belief is that one of the reasons people get these myalgias, these muscle aches and pains from statins, is because it lowers your CoQ10 even more. So if you're taking a statin, it's going to lower your CoQ10. So if you're on statins, you absolutely want a multi that has CoQ10. You want to get that CoQ10 in here, in there. The point is, isn't it nice to know when you're taking the super pill, this also becomes your CoQ10 formula in a very absorbable omega-3 matrix.
1: Exactly. And I'm so glad you addressed that because the energy factor in this is so vitally important. If you just join us, we're talking to Dr. Neil Levin with Purity Products. You know, one of the many ingredients in here that is a clinically validated nutrient is called lutein. So, I mean, when you consider how much is in the Purity Super Pill multivitamin, Dr. Levin, Purity Super Pill, I would say, 40 times more here? Is that right? That's a big deal.
0: Well, it's funny that you say that because I was just looking at the supplement facts panel on the leading multi just now when you started asking me this question. Mm-hmm. And they have 0.25 milligram.
1: Wow.
0: We have 10 milligrams.
1: 10.
0: So yes, that's 40 times. That's the difference.
1: Huge.
0: So we have 40 times more lutein, and it's a very special lutein. It's called LuteMax 2020. Lots and lots of studies. Yes, it comes from marigold flowers. Mm-hmm. Yes, it's clinically tested. It's a top lutein in terms of research. And the research is plain. The benefits are for vision are amazing. So LuteMax 2020 improves contrast sensitivity. It improves glare threshold. So if you're driving at night and you know that glare that can hit you in the eyes, that bothersome glare,
1: oh, yeah.
0: This protects the eyes. It protects the eyes from blue light. Blue light is a very big problem. Like if you're looking at your computer, like I am right now, mm-hmm. It's shining blue light in your eyes. Your cell phone, when you're outside, you get a lot of blue. You've heard of blue blockers.
1: Yes.
0: Those sunglasses, one of the things they do is block blue light. Too much blue light puts the kibosh on your sleep. So you're watching some TV or you're playing on your computer or your worst case scenario, you're bringing your cell phone to bed with you and looking at that, that's going to trash your melatonin and make it hard to sleep.
1: Yep.
0: Well, if you have enough lutein, it's almost like an internal blue blocker. It's protecting you from blue light. You take lutein and it helps make your skin look beautiful. So yeah, this formula is just amazing. It's just 3 pills. They're soft gels, so they slide right down, easy to swallow, and you're getting a month supply from Purity for $9.95.
1: Dr. Neil Levin, let's have some fun here. I want to go to the mailbag. We've got some of the most frequently asked questions I want to do first. We're going to do it in rapid-fire question format, so it's going to be super quick. The FAQs, so to speak, I'll ask the questions. 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Is the super pill easy to take?
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1: Does the super pill have enough vitamin D? My doc said I need more.
0: 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Again, a regular multi out there is going to have 400 international units. We put a full 2,000 international units of a very absorbable vitamin D right in here, vitamin D3. This is your vitamin D formula.
1: Can the super pill help promote my brain function?
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1: All right, here's a good one. 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
1: All right. I have issues with my knees and my joints. Can the super pill help that?
0: In 7 days, Steve, we went over it a little while ago. 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In just 7 days, the folks with knee joint discomfort were 28% more comfortable. In 30 days, they were 38% more comfortable. So yeah, knees, I found in my practice, this is the kind of formula that just pretty much is very joint friendly.
1: All right, considering what we know about Purity Super Pill here, do you have any testimonials that you can share?
0: Oh yeah, this guy's got a fun name, Bebop from Lehigh Valley, Pennsylvania. He's in the age 55 to 64 bracket, rates at 5 stars. He says, best multi. I'm so happy switching to the Purity Super Pill.
1: Wow.
0: Good mix of vitamins, krill and fish oil and CoQ10, easy to take. I feel better after just a couple of weeks.
1: Give me another one.
0: One nicknamed April from Mesa, Arizona. She says, amazing. I'm 65 years old. I feel like I'm in my 30s. People say I look like I'm in my 40s. The Super Pill makes me feel amazing. I love all the Purity products.
1: All right, one more.
0: Here. Sean T. He says, so much in one pill. Excellent quality. It's easier to take just one pill instead of several. Definitely a plus. I don't have time to count out pills every day, every week. Take one of these and you're good to go. I could tell an immediate difference while on this product. More energy, less health issues. Highly recommend. I have a few more here, but we can leave it there because I can tell you firsthand, my patients love this product. This is vitamin taking made easy. If you hate having all those bottles, if you hate taking 15 or 20 pills, this is your omega-3, your multivitamin, your vitamin D, your CoQ10, your I formula, your D formula, your B12 formula, all rolled into one. Amazing value, easy to take, very, very high end. So yeah, this is one of those, once people start on this, they want to continue. This is a great nutrient. And again, for $9.95, absolutely give this a try.
1: Dr. Neil Levin, we've run out of time. I better go and give out that number.
0: Time always flies by, Steve. Thanks for having me.
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4: Just before midnight on Saturday, February 19th, 2005, Danielle Imbeau and her friend Richard Patrone left a crowded Philadelphia bar. The two 30-somethings planned to walk to Richard's truck and drive home, but they never made it.
5: It does not make sense. 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
4: Those same questions frustrated law enforcement. The FBI called it murder for hire.
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10: It's August 2023. A county government meeting in Pennsylvania's Lehigh Valley. A young woman, early 20s, steps up to the mic to speak.
11: My two-month-old son was happily drinking milk from his bottle when he quickly started choking, turned blue, and went limp. My boyfriend transported our son to the changing table as I grabbed an anti-choking device and my boyfriend began assembling it. Two pumps of the device and my son was conscious, gasping for air and coughing up milk.
10: They all went to the ER to make sure the baby was okay.
11: But upon arriving at Lehigh Valley Hospital, the diagnosis quickly became something so different.
10: One of the doctors had a theory.
11: She stated to my father and mother-in-law that we are young, first-time parents who got frustrated with our baby and violently shook him to make him stop crying. And a confession would only make things easier for us.
10: The parents were told to leave the hospital without their son. And he wouldn't come home for 7 whole months.
11: I'm a postpartum mom dealing with the grief and the trauma of my son being ripped from my arms. And I'm a mom who lost everything in less than 24 hours due to one doctor's misdiagnosis. Enough is enough.
10: And then the next person speaks. And the next one. The stories they tell form a pattern of parents walking into a Lehigh Valley hospital to get help for a child, only to leave without them. And the same doctor's name kept coming up again and again. A pediatrician.
12: I ask you, what kind of doctor does this?
10: That's what I wanted to know, too. From Serial Productions and the New York Times, I'm Diane Neary. And this is The Preventionist, a story about a doctor and the rise of a powerful field of pediatric medicine.
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2: 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This product is not intended to diagnose, treat, cure, or prevent any disease.
15: Hello and welcome to the show. I'm your host, Pat Campbell. We've got a fascinating program for you today.
14: Our guest today says that there is a youth molecule in the human body, and he says this molecule of youth happens to be concentrated in our skin, hair, eyes, and joints. He says this substance not only dramatically influences our appearance, in other words, how young or how healthy we look, but more importantly, our physical strength, our flexibility, and mobility. This is our ability to do things, lift things, get around, be physical. Today, we're going to learn more about this once mysterious substance and how new breakthroughs are allowing us to get it back and keep it as we get older. All right, Bill Sardi is here. Bill is an author. He's traveled around the world in search of information about hyaluronic acid, or HA, as it's sometimes referred to. He's back from his recent trip to a small village in Japan, where people maintain high levels of HA and are famous for their ability to defy the aging process. Bill, welcome to the program.
15: Great to be with you, Pat. And all your statements to introduce the show today are certainly not overstatements. After years of people using oral hyaluronic acid supplements, well, of course, we're going to give your audience a report today, an update, and an improvement, how things are going, as thousands of people have discovered how this supports, in particular, their joints, but also their skin and their eyes and, of course, their hair and so on. These are the areas where the body actually is highly concentrated in HA. But I want to tell all your listeners to please stay tuned, because there's going to be an offer today from Purity Products, no strings attached. This is an offer from a reputable company that's been in business for years. Just for $5, there's no strings attached. You get to try a bottle of this wonderful new product and make your life simple, make your supplement regimen simple, and save a little money along the way.
14: Now, you say there's a youth molecule in the human body and that it holds the key to the visible signs of aging. Now, you've written about this. You've traveled to Japan to do the research. So tell me about it. What exactly is this molecule you're talking about?
15: Pat, it's amazing that most people don't know this word, hyaluronic acid. And of course, it's made, it's all over our body. It's in our skin. It's an all-natural molecule. We can get it orally, replace it in our body. But more so, we've learned that the little bit that we can get as a dietary supplement can trigger your body to make more. And of course, why do we need more? Well, when we're young, we're loaded with this stuff. When we're babies, we have what we call baby fat. It's really baby HA. It makes, as babies fall down and get cuts and scrapes, you notice they never really get any lifelong scars from that because they have lots of HA on board, hyaluronic acid. And to make this easy to understand for the audience, I think we can all appreciate that women have smoother skin and thicker hair and so on. All of that is because estrogen sends a signal to make more HA, and that's why the girls have more limber, flexible joints. They can get in a kind of a lotus posture kind of that men can't get into. They certainly have all of those advantages, and it's because the estrogen sends a signal to make more HA. Now, women have more HA to lose than men do, and you see the skin shriveling up, the joints and so on, as women age. But there's a way to get it back. And, of course, Purity Products for years now has been talking about HA, and they have a new formula just for the joints, HA joint formula. And it's so important today because I think everyone's confused. An article in the New York Times says consumers are confused what to do to support their joints, so people are looking for alternatives. We need cushioning in between the joints, the bones in our joints. When a doctor looks at an x-ray, all he's doing is measuring the space between the two bones there in the knee. So it's about a quarter of an inch space. Without that cushioning, you've got bone rubbing on bone. That's what HA is. It's the jello or the cushioning agent in between our bones. We lose it either due to wear and tear or age, and so we start getting problems. The more that we find pain relief, the more pain relievers we use, the more we're going to use these joints, and then we're going to wear out more bone. And they've noticed this. People who chronically use pain relievers are going to have more bone wear. So what you need is the actual cushioning back there to lubricate the joint. And that's what HA does. That's what HA is. The doctors call it synovial fluid. They actually inject this into joints, orthopedists do, dermatologists inject it into the skin, eye doctors use it as a lubricant during eye surgery. So it's nothing foreign to modern medicine, but it may be new to you as a listener there, and you have never heard about HA before. Well, you need to learn about it. It's a wonderful molecule. It's all natural, and you can get it as a dietary supplement. Purity Products was the first to introduce it. Now, it's a great big long molecule, Pat, that's 6 million Daltons in molecular weight. Think of 6 million paper clips put together. It's big. You can't absorb it, and Purity found a way to knock it down so that it's only about 1,500 to 3,000. That means that you can absorb this orally. We actually proved that in studies conducted at a laboratory right there in Florida, and we're going to tell you more about that, but we proved that it's orally absorbed. Most doctors are told that oral HA cannot be absorbed. That's true if it's the regular HA. It's got to be knocked down in molecular weight. And more important, it needs some other antioxidants to be added with it. We're going to talk about one here in just a moment. But Purity Products is introducing this all-new joint formula for people that are searching for alternatives for their joint health. And, of course, this isn't a drug. It's a dietary supplement meant to, of course, support healthy joint health as we think of it.
14: If you're just tuning in, we're talking with Bill Sardi about hyaluronic acid, or HA. Now, Bill, you said recently that the HA revolution is underway. More and more people are using it. Tell us why HA is such a breakthrough, and what exactly can it do for people?
15: I think the brick and the mortar analogy is probably the best for everybody to understand it. There are bricks in our body, the cells. There's mortar in between. And the mortar is the collagen. Now, within the collagen, not the collagen itself, vitamin C makes collagen. But within that collagen, there's a moisturizing agent that looks like Jell-O. Now, everyone knows you put some Jell-O in the refrigerator and the water separates out after a time. And that's what's happening in our body. We're losing the water-holding molecule, HA. The body is 72% water. And as we lose this, the connective tissue that connects all of our cells, that connects all of everything that we have, begins to lose its water. It separates out, and then we begin to lose the substance, the scaffolding, the support structure that holds our body together. And, of course, we begin to wrinkle. We shrivel up. We lose an inch in our height. We see the brain shrivels up in the eye and so on. All of these things occur with age, and, you know, Ponce de Leon was looking for a youth molecule, and he wanted to find it in, of course, the fountain of youth, the water. He was looking for a water fountain. The body needs water, but it has to hold it. And, of course, I want everyone to think of having something like a Jell-O type of a water balloon filled with Jell-O, or one filled with water. Which one do you want? You want the one filled with Jell-O because it's still firm but soft and cushiony. And that's the way our bodies are when we're young babies. Or even a pregnant woman is loaded with this, which is an example of the how the HA is made more so at certain times of our life. But as age goes on, we're going to lose it. We're going to see the wrinkles, the thinning hair. We're going to see our joints lose their flexibility. We're just telling people that after thousands of people have tried this, if you're taking glucosamine supplements, it took 13 years for doctors to adopt glucosamine sulfate. It's a regular dietary supplement now in drugstores, health food stores. People ask me, well, why hasn't my doctor told me about hyaluronic acid? Well, it took 13 years for glucosamine. It'll be on the front page of Time magazine. It's just going to take time. And it'll get there because patients are going to take this to their doctors and point it out, as they did glucosamine. The revolution starts with patients and people that have issues and want to have healthy joints and skin and hair and eyes and want to see some of these useful levels of HA restored in their body.
14: Now, Bill, you've written a great deal about the role of hyaluronic acid in the body's connective tissues. How does HA work in the joints and the connective tissues?
15: It's a natural cushioning agent. And, Pat, we're talking to about between the bones. It also surrounds the nerves. There's a sciatic nerve. There's an ulnar nerve. There's a carpal tunnel nerve. All of these are going to need the special cushioning that HA can give them. There are people that tell us this stuff works. Here's Ernie writing to me, who's actually teaches and plays golf in Dover, Delaware. He found this Purity joint formula, and we're telling you it worked miracles for him. Why? Because Purity has not only taken the HA, but they've taken a brand new substance called Hydrox that's taken from olives. Now, Pat, you notice you can put a bowl of olives on your table and a year later come back. And except for a little bit of shrinkage due to just a loss of moisture, they're very stable. They're still there. They didn't shrivel up and waste away due to fungal contamination. So there's something very strong in olives. We've known it for a long time. Dr. Roberto Crea, an Italian researcher who's now here in this country, doing some research on hydroxytyrosol extracted from olives and found out that it does some of the same things that the molecules do that trigger, like estrogen does, the production of HA. So we began to think, why don't we combine this wonderful, strong antioxidant from olives into Purity's new HA joint formula? You know, we're getting results like we've never seen before. This is why Bill writes to us this year saying, I'm taking HA for my knees. It's done wonders for my joints. So we get these letters from people. They're unsolicited. You see, this is the kind of thing we hear. And of course, they're astounded with this. They just can't believe it. Here's someone writing to me. This is Dr. Cal Lee saying, he looks like a man that's 30 years younger, and he says people can't even believe his level of fitness and youthful appearance. And he says, I tell you to tell him, it's just the HA formula. And of course, he sent us pictures on the internet how fit he looks for his age. And you're going to look a little younger, because when you were young, you had a lot of this. Now, this stuff works fairly quick, much faster than glucosamine. And it's all safe, all natural. It's Purity's HA joint formula. And Pat, most of the people who write to me or call me are not people who regularly fall for, you might say, radio commercials. They don't buy stuff off the radio. They just, out of desperation, knowing nothing else worked, thought they'd take a risk. Well, there is no risk today. 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Why would somebody do that? Because they know people who try this say, hey, it really worked for me. 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
16: Now, Bill, you visited this village in Japan, Yuzuri Hari, or as they call it, the Village of Long Life. I understand the people had unusually high HA levels in this village. What did you find when you met the people? Is it genetic? Is it dietary? What did you see?
15: Well, I went there again for the second time with translators, photographers, and it was easy to understand without studies, even though the town doctor there, Dr. Komori, has identified hyaluronic acid as the very reason why these people in Yuzuri Hara exhibit such youthfulness. And by the way, they have a lady there in her 90s without any aging spots in her skin, perfect skin, no wrinkles whatsoever. People living into their 80s and 90s look a lot younger, and it all became clear when we were there. Now, they grow a lot of their own vegetables and foods right there near their homes, and they have a lot of fresh foods, and sometimes they have a little extra, so they come down to the vegetable market and bring their goods there to be sold. So we were there taking pictures and interviewing people when 83-year-old Mr. Ishii came driving in on his motorcycle to deliver his vegetables to the fruit market. Pat, where do we have in the United States 83-year-olds driving their motorcycle down to the vegetable market? We don't have it. We followed him to his home where he was up on a 30-foot ladder trimming a tree. He works in the fields about 4 to 6 hours a day. And he introduced us to his neighbor, who was 90 years old without a wrinkle on his face. Neither of them use reading glasses. And, of course, he works about 6 to 8 hours out in the fields every day. This was remarkable. I almost felt, Pat, I was in some sort of a place where the dinosaurs are still living or something. It was so remarkable. These people just exhibit a youthfulness, a flexibility in their joints, certainly a healthfulness that we just don't see everywhere else. In fact, it was so remarkable that the Emperor of Japan actually has visited this village. Pictures were taken there. You could see them all over the village there as they had posted them. So these are the kinds of reports that we hear.
14: Let me ask you a question here. You mentioned glucosamine, and there's another one out there that's pretty popular, MSM. How does this HA stack up against those other ones? The other ones, you have to take them for a while before you even see any results.
15: You do. And most of these are very positive dietary supplements. They certainly have lots of benefits. Glucosamine takes quite a while to kick in. MSM is a wonderful sulfur compound. And again, it's an anti-inflammatory, as are many things like fish oil. So these are all wonderful, but they're not dealing with the origin of the problem. The origin of the problem is the loss of cushioning in the joint. And if we can just replace this, if we can find a way to get that cushioning back, that's what we call youthfulness. That's what we had when we were young. Here's David writing to me from New York, 25 years looking for something that would help support his lower back. And of course, he said, I can't believe it now. He says, I can't thank you enough for this product. People have tried all the alternatives. They've searched everywhere else, Pat, and they haven't heard of hyaluronic acid.
14: Now, the reorder rates on HA sort of tell me that things are phenomenal. The product works. The study shows how. But what are the customers saying? What are they telling you? Candidly, what are they saying to Bill Sardi?
15: If the horses come back to the trough, there must be good water there. It's amazing to me how people say, just keep sending this. It's wonderful. It changed my life. Here's Lorraine saying, I can't believe it, but I'm able to run. I love it. These are online. You can go see some of these comments. Purity Products has it online where people just log in and tell you these aren't edited in any way. Here's Brent writing, says, no one at Purity Products made an outlandish claim about HA joint formula, but 3 days after I started taking it, I noticed the difference. This stuff really works. It's your own personal discovery. That's why Purity Products wants you to have this bottle. Here's Harold, 85th year, he says, I'm in. He says, I'm doing very well on HA. Thank you very much. Here's Jasmine saying, my face looks moist and youthful, and I'm getting people asking me about it. What am I taking? Of course you will.
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15: It's a capsule. 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
15: Well, certainly when we look in the mirror, when we see, well, let's say we're twin brothers, if we're looking, one of us ages faster than the other, how do we know that? And we're looking at our hair, we're looking at our skin, how smooth it is. You're losing HA. That's what your body's telling you. Losing HA and aging are equivalent to the same thing. How do you get it back? How do you get this wonderful youth molecule? There certainly is one. Ponce de Leon was right. The fountain of youth, the body is 72% water, but it needs to be held into a cushioning gel. 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
20: John Polk was my nemesis. I knew in order to live a rich and fulfilling life, one where I was equal under the law and could be happy and fulfilled, I needed to defeat the message that John Polk was peddling.
21: 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For years, I was the poster boy of the conversion therapy movement. 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I wore the label of ex-gay with pride. That was all until, well, we'll get to that part.
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27: Disarmament deal. I'm Angelo Bavaro, Fox News. President Trump reporting Hamas for the first time is agreeing to give up their arms if Israel meets certain conditions.
28: President Trump touting this really as a major achievement. He also said it's one that simply would have been impossible to get done without the success the U.S. had already in the war against Iran.
29: It's a great breakthrough. Nobody thought that would be possible to disarm Hamas. That shows you how much success we're having with Iran.
28: Here in the region, we've gotten back into that rhythm of attacks, one side striking the other, the next night the other side striking. Multiple drone attacks targeting U.S. bases in Kuwait. No casualties reported.
27: Fox's Steve Harrigan. Beijing officially denies providing direct military assistance to Iran. The U.S. and Israel are contemplating upping the pressure on Iran.
1: The British Telegraph newspaper is reporting a land blockade is under consideration by President Trump and Israeli Prime Minister Benjamin Netanyahu to increase economic pressure on the regime after months of attacks have failed to bring them to their knees. The article suggesting the plan could require the U.S. and Israel to petition Iran's neighbors to restrict or close border crossings, which would limit exports and imports to the country. Iran shares borders with seven different countries, including Iraq, Pakistan, and Turkey, which all maintain economic and political cooperation with Tehran.
27: Fox's Anita Vogel there. Ukrainian President Volodymyr Zelensky has pitched President Trump and other American officials on helping Ukraine win permission from tech titan Elon Musk to use his Starlink satellite communication system to guide strikes inside Russia. The push for expanded use of Starlink comes as the
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33: Good morning and welcome to Ask the Doctor. I'm your host as usual, Dr. Michael P. Lang, P for Paul. If you've got a question regarding your vision or eye care, now's the time to pick up the phones. And it's actually Ask the Doctors. It's myself along with my very welcome co-host for many moons now. That's Dr. Susan Summerton, who is also a board-certified optometric physician, a certified nutritional specialist, fellowship-trained, and a diplomat in the nutritional arena. So more initials after her name than anybody. And she is at the Lang Eye Institute. She can be seen in the Villages at the Lang Eye Institute, and she's a advisory board member and kind of an adjunct faculty member of Fortify Vitamins. Good morning.
0: Good morning, Dr. Lang. Happy to be here in the studio today. And hello to all our listeners and callers today. We're happy to answer any of the questions you may have. And we look forward to hearing from you.
33: And you brought your buddy today. It's like bring your buddy to Ask the Doctor Day, isn't it?
0: It was. Misty? I'm very happy to have Misty here.

0: live on most social medias as well. So what is Ask the Doctor all about? So we talk about nutrition. We talk about eye care. We talk about the latest advancements in eye care and nutritional intervention for total body wellness. So us being eye care providers, you know, the eye is the window to the body. So we can oftentimes see the first signs of not only eye diseases, but the first signs of systemic health problems through an eye exam, can't we, Dr. Somerton?
1: We can, because it really is that window. And we come in, we encourage that dilated eye exam so that we can open up the pupil, which becomes like a window in. And we can see clearly going into the retina, that's the receiver, and even the optic nerve. That's a cranial nerve that's attached to your brain. And we get to see that, and we get to see the endings of the blood vessels that come from your brain. And with technology these days, we're really learning a lot about what just small changes in the retina can predict for your future health.
0: Right. So if you haven't seen your optometrist, optometric physician, or ophthalmologist recently, it's probably time to set up an appointment and make that evaluation. Or certainly come to the Villages, to the Lang Eye Institute in the Villages. And soon, probably in January or shortly thereafter, we'll have the Lang Eye Institute in Ocala, Florida. We have purchased the old Coca-Cola bottling plant built back in 1937. And we're converting it into the Lang Eye Institute. We're also going to have an OBS, that's office-based surgery center, upstairs. So it'll be kind of one-stop shopping at the Lang Eye Institute of Ocala. So the phone number for the Lang Eye Institute in Ocala is 352, for the Villages, because we're not open in Ocala yet. Same phone number, 352-753-4014. That's 352-753-4014. You can also go to the website that talks about all of this. And that's simply drmichaellang.com. No period after that. drmichaellang.com or langeyecare.com. And now the phone lines are open. We're going to take any calls. Remember, no matter how simple or complicated your question is, we'll try to answer it to the best of our ability. As long as it's an eye care related question or a nutrition related topic, give us a holler. 877-969-8600. That's 877-969-8600. 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And that's AM 950 The Answer and FM 94.9 The Answer in Orlando, Florida. So maybe we'll have the first call of the morning from Orlando. Give us a call at 877-969-8600. Also, I'm the founder and lead investigator for Fortify Vitamins, and our motto is right science, right ingredients, right for you. When we develop a supplement, we incorporate the very latest in evidence-based science. We source all of our ingredients from the best places on the planet. We don't use anything from China. I repeat, we don't use anything from China. And not many companies can say that. Most companies out there today are using a proprietary blend, and it's all coming out of China. It's because it's very inexpensive to do that. I just don't trust things coming out of there right now at this time of our history. So it's my prerogative. All right. Dr. Somerton, we talk a lot about people losing weight. Weight loss is one of the best things anybody can do as a single preventative approach, is getting down to their ideal body weight. And so we talk about eating enough protein, because most people aren't eating enough protein, and eating carbohydrates, believe it or not, but the right carbohydrates from fruits and vegetables. There's so many people out there on these diets like the carnivore diet or the ketogenic diet. They're always in ketosis and they're not eating any carbs at all. And I always say, and we always say, do you want to thrive or just survive?
1: Right. And our bodies can handle that extra stress short term, but long term, we really need to see the traditional balanced diet, the whole healthy foods, the real foods, not processed foods, and real vegetables, real fruit that has those healthy carbohydrates in it, along with the fiber. A lot of Americans are deficient in fiber, so we need those real whole foods to get that in our diet.
0: Right. And we have direct evidence now that if you're in ketosis frequently,

0: And if you're fasting for long periods of time, you lose muscle and you go bald. So now you're a skinny, bald person walking down the beach. And I don't think women don't want to be skinny and bald. I mean, you could be fat and have a lot of hair. I mean, think of that Meatloaf. Remember him? So he was great. He had some great music. So everything really in moderation, but eat your fruits and vegetables. Most of us are not getting enough fruits and vegetables and getting enough protein. And we always say, if you're really working out a lot and you want to really thrive, you got to eat 1 gram per body weight per pound of body weight. So weigh 200 pounds, you got 200 grams of protein, but not all at one time. Divide it 4 times to the day. But at least 80% of your body weight in grams of protein. But what about the fruits and vegetables? So there's some studies that came out recently that showing at least 4 servings of fruits and vegetables is going to be beneficial. But when you went upward of 10 servings of fruits and vegetables, the benefit was compounded and you did much better. Less disease and you lived longer. So eat more organic fruits and vegetables. And sometimes that's very difficult when you think about it. And it's got to be organic, especially the Dirty Dozen. So what did we create years and years and years ago? Something called Fortify Organic Blue Greens Superfood. Now, folks, there's a lot of superfoods on the market, a lot of greens formulas on the market. Most of them aren't certified 100% organic, and most of them are coming out of countries that you probably don't want them coming out of. So we've taken the best of all of these fruits and vegetables, and we've combined enzymes and probiotics and even beta-glucan, something called beta-via, and peak O2, that's an adaptogenic mushroom blend. And we've taken peppermint leaf and cinnamon and spirulina and wheatgrass, barley grass, blueberries, strawberries, pineapple, kale, broccoli. And this is FODMAP free. That means if you have IBS, you can take it. And it's gluten free. It's paleo also for those of you that are on the paleo diet. Very, very minimal sugar, naturally sweetened. And it tastes good. So you take a scoop of this. 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Go to the bundle section. And you'll see the superfood bundle where you get 3 for $84. You can't beat that. That's a better deal than we usually do at our fall festival in November. By the way, we will be having an annual fall festival at the Lang Eye Institute in November. So check it out, the 3 bundle package. It tastes good. You know, a lot of these greens formulas taste very earthy and very grainy, don't they?
1: They do, and we do need our greens. Greens is what we talk about all the time in an eye exam. Eat your green leafy vegetables. And I just want to circle back. You talked about the Dirty Dozen. We haven't talked about it in a while. And in case you don't know, that's that list that comes out every year from the Environmental Working Group, from data from the U.S. Department of Agriculture. And that guides you to the top 12 that's the most important to get organic. And pretty much our leafy greens we talk about are on there every single year. And so we want that good quality greens because it has that lutein and zeaxanthin that's so good for your eyes and your brain. And so I looked it up real quick, remembering what the 2026 was, and spinach, kale, collard, mustard greens, they are right at the very top. And that means 96% of those samples tested had detectable pesticides to it. And then also they have the PFAS, which is those forever chemicals on it too. So when we're doing these products, we're making sure they don't have that contaminants in it too.
0: Exactly. And remember, spinach is also very high in oxalates. So those of you out there that have had kidney stones, there's 3 foods you want to avoid: spinach, beets, and almonds. because the oxalate value is so high. Now, if you have to eat those, pair it with something that's high in calcium like cheese, goat cheese, Manchego cheese, and then it binds to the oxalate so you poop it out instead of it going through your urinary tract. But you can substitute organic baby leaf kale. And so when we made the organic blue-green superfood, we wanted to have very minimal amounts of things like oxalates and lectins and phytic acid and FODMAPs and gluten. So we created one of the first organic blue-green superfoods that's FODMAP-free, like I said, compatible for people that have IBS. And we're really heavy in the green parts of the fruit, the vegetables, because of the lutein content that is very good for your retina and your brain. And so since we're eye doctors, we want to, you know, give you foods that are going to help nutrify the eye. So check it out. It is the beginning of the Christmas July bundle special, and it's a superfood bundle. It's only $84. And let's go to the phones. I think Taylor from Fortify Vitamins is the first caller. Taylor, good morning and welcome to the program.
2: Hey, good morning, Dr. Mike. And I'm glad you were mentioning Christmas in July, because I got a little more to add to that for our Fortify fans. So, you know, who says Santa only works in December, right? So this year he's trading in his sleigh for flip-flops. So Christmas in July on the Fortify site is now live today through July 31st. So we're wrapping up huge savings, exclusive bundles, and special surprises for our Fortify family. So grab your sunglasses, throw on a Santa hat, and get ready for our biggest mid-year sale. 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And it might be really good to maybe quickly walk through some of these bundles that we have.
0: Yeah, that would be great. I appreciate that.
2: Yeah, let's do that. So the first one we have is our Christmas Athlete Stack. So that stack is our superfood, like Dr. Mike was just covering, our New Zealand grass-fed super protein whey protein concentrate. Then we have our creatine, MyHMB plus vitamin D. Secondly, we have our healthy aging Christmas bundle. And this product's going to be a super omega 3 max combined with our whey super protein, and then our rejuvenate marine tripeptide collagen, normally $125 down to $108. Next we have the holiday slim down bundle. 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Next is the Live Long Christmas Bundle. 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We have the Super Omega 3 Max Fish Oil, the Blue Green Superfood combined with the Fortify Focus Blue Light Defense. 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
0: Very good.
2: And really, we wanted to create a really nice doorbuster. 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So really, really good deals going on with several different varieties of bundles, in addition to all the site-wide savings we have going forward today all the way through July 31st.
0: Outstanding. And what people don't realize, the prices have gone up, Taylor, dramatically. You know, the tariffs have really put a dent on profits on these. You know, the tariffs are all over the world now. And our prices have gone up significantly, but Fortify Vitamins, we have not raised our prices. Everybody else has raised our prices. And now Christmas in July, we're giving you these percents off on top of that. So we're trying to help everybody out in these times. And ultimately, I think all is going to be smooth coming down the pike, and the prices are going to come back down. So it's silly for us to raise the prices right now when we'd have to bring them back down. So that's one of the reasons we brought Taylor on. Taylor's been in the industry forever, and Taylor's helping us out through these crazy times, right? And Taylor, we still have some issues with whey protein, don't we? I mean, whey protein's gone up where it's almost going to not be affordable for people, isn't it?
2: Absolutely. Yeah, it doesn't really matter where we're looking for sourcing globally. The impact that whey protein has had on the market, and with the increase in popularity from multinationals using the product. So think of big companies that you'll see, big box store style restaurants that are now using protein in just about everything. And I'm sure as you walk through big box stores like Sam's Club, like Costco, you're seeing this giant emphasis on protein. And so that is really driving up the demand, which then in turn drives up the price. But we've worked diligently with our suppliers and our manufacturers to do our best to keep prices consistent, to keep prices competitive, especially in a time where inflation is on the rise and the focus on cost is at a premium.
0: Right. So I'm going to plant this seed for our listeners out there. We're still going to continue to have whey protein. I mentioned this to Dr. Summerton this morning when we were having a high protein breakfast. So we are looking at grass-fed beef protein powder as an alternative, because quite frankly, everybody doesn't like whey. A lot of people are dairy sensitive, and for whatever reason, they're not going to touch, you know, cow's milk and any derivative from that. So adding to our portfolio, we have one of the best vegan proteins on the market. We had the best whey protein, and now we're going to have a grass-fed beef protein that we're investigating right now, and we're tasting, we're sampling. We want to source it from the best places. We're checking the COAs. So that's pretty exciting to have this in the works, isn't it?
2: Yeah, absolutely. And so, you know, as you mentioned, that the importance on the testing and making sure we look at the COA, the certificate of analysis, and saying, hey, this is the product that we feel comfortable moving, and we don't take this lightly. And this doesn't go without multiple rounds of investigation and making sure that we have the best product for our Fortify family. And that is something we're really excited about and adding to the line. And like you said, best vegan protein on the market, best whey protein on the market, and soon to be the best beef protein on the market as well.
0: There you go. Amen. Right ingredients, right science, right for you. Taylor, Managing Director of Fortify Vitamins, thanks for the call, my friend.
2: Thanks, Dr. Mike. Thanks, Fortify.
0: All right. Bye-bye.
1: I was looking here that the sales of the protein going from 2022 for whey protein specifically have gone up 59%. And 1 in 3 report increasing their intake over the past year. So this kind of protein maxing lifestyle is really affecting the market of this whey protein especially. And it's saying wholesale prices have actually spiked up 250%.
0: Well, you know, this is one thing that Kennedy has done with the administration. You know, he's changed the pyramid around, and protein is so important. Think about it. When we quiz our patients, and I've done this many times, say, Ms. Smith, you know, Mr. Johnson, what'd you have for breakfast? Half of them say, no breakfast. Had a cup of coffee, or had a cup of coffee and a bagel, a cup of coffee and a piece of toast, a cup of coffee and some cereal, you know, some orange juice and a sweet roll. So sugar, sugar, sugar, and no protein. So this morning I had the gals over early this morning before the show, and we prepared some organic eggs, egg omelet, and we had some goat cheese with it. We had some broccoli, mushrooms, and we had some pomegranates that we ate separately, and some water, and a little bit of banana for those of us to get some potassium. So high protein. We did have some carbs, but not super high carbs. We didn't have the toast. We didn't have the, you know, the bagel. We didn't have the hash browns. And there's nothing wrong with that. But remember, the best time to eat carbohydrates, let's say you absolutely have to have that Rocky Road ice cream, you know, or you really want that pasta or the potatoes or the rice, the best time is after working out. So if you work out at, you know, 5 o'clock in the evening, yeah, your supper is going to be okay because you're replenishing muscle glycogen. And once again, it's all about if you want to thrive versus just surviving. A lot of you are going into the gym and just eating a carnivore diet. You're not going to maximize your results. You're not going to recover. You're not going to get the good pump from having specific carbs. But once again, good carbs. And you can go to the website at langeyecare.com or drmichaellang.com or fortify.com. At the top of the page, you'll see a section, the Lang Wellness and Longevity Plan. And print it out or read it, share it with others. It talks about a diet, the Lang Survival Diet. It talks about, you know, what foods not to pair together, what foods block the absorption of others. And it talks about things like sleep and hydration and working out, and gives you a lot of tidbits of information and specific hacks to help keep you above ground a lot longer and keep you healthier. All right, phone lines are open. If you got a question, give us a call. It's Dr. Susan Summerton and myself, Dr. Michael Lang, 877-969-8600. That's 877-969-8600. Dr. Summerton, we see a lot of patients at the Lang Eye Institute, and we've been in this business quite a while now. But still feels like we're just getting started. We learn something new every year, and we try to incorporate it into the eye care industry and to the Lang Eye Institute. But I would say the number one issue that we see on patients is dry eye. I mean, everybody has dry eye sooner or later. I don't care how old you are. I mean, young people have it. And of course, the older you get, the drier you get. This right. is becoming, is it a pandemic or do we just have better technology to detect it?
1: I think it's lifestyle is a big part of it. We have young people with dry eye now because of the computer use all day. When you're on the computer, our eyes aren't used to that. They're not made for staring at that blue light. But we also know at the computer, your blink rate slows down. So simply because you're not blinking enough, your eyes are going to get dry. That tear film is going to evaporate. What helps prevent that tear film evaporating is the oils. We always talk about fish oil, omega-3, essential fatty acid, black currant seed oil, because our eye glands contain this meibomian gland, this meibomian fluid that needs that oil. And every time you blink, you need a little bit in there. We used to, remember old school, we used to just think, oh, we need more saline, more water to it. But now we know it's a lot more of the oil. So it's not so much dry eye. It's what's causing that ocular surface disease that we refer to now. And a lot of reason is you're not getting enough oil. So we have these new procedures coming out and utilizing, we use the IPL, that helps those glands. We use a brand new one. Can we talk about it now? Is it a good time?
0: I think so, yeah.
1: Tear Care, where it's a new instrument that Dr. Lang, you already kind of mentioned on the way here to the show, it is covered by Medicare. So we're really excited that we have something your insurance can help you with. And it's a special heating device. The strips go along the lid. It's very comfortable. Your eyes actually can blink and stay open during about that 20-minute procedure. And we heat up the glands to 44 degrees Celsius. And then after that, the doctors, we go in and we actually express that trapped debris that's in those glands so that it can naturally release. So we encourage it by getting the good diet, getting the good oils, and then we help you out by getting those glands functioning better.
0: Yep, and it's called Tear Care. And remember, she mentioned, this is the big caveat, it's covered by Medicare. Mm-hmm. Now, it's not covered by Medicare replacement plans yet. So if you have Medicare and a supplemental insurance to Medicare, it is covered, but they're working. They spend a lot of money. I mean, millions and millions of dollars are getting the code approved for Medicare. So hopefully sometime this year, early next year, it'll be covered by all insurances. But right now, if you have regular Medicare and a supplemental insurance, you can go into your provider, certainly come to the Lang Eye Institute, because a lot of doctors don't have this technology yet. It's called Tear Care. and it's an advanced FDA-cleared in-office treatment. And it, like Dr. Summit said, it gently applies heat directly to the eyelids, and you can blink freely during it. It's a 15-minute procedure. After we heat that up, then the doctor comes in and it just expresses the glands. It's painless. But it opens those glands, those meibomian glands, and you get something called meibomian gland dysfunction. And that's where these glands just have solidified garbage inside these glands, and you're not secreting that crucial outer lipid layer of tear film, and your eyes become sandy, gritty, burn, tear, itch, fluctuation of vision, all the symptoms from dry eye syndrome. And so this is, like I said, FDA approved to open those meibomian glands, as there's no out-of-pocket expense if indeed you do have Medicare and a supplemental insurance. Now, let's say we've tried this, all right? So we try something that's covered, no out-of-pocket expense, and it works a little bit, but those glands are still really impacted, and it's almost like concrete in there, and you still have symptoms, and it just didn't work to the fullest extent. We do have, like I said, the only FDA-approved IPL, right? Luminous Optilite.
1: Luminous IPL, that's right. Intense pulse light. And that is the procedure. You hear of intense pulse light, IPL, a lot of cosmetic treatments are doing that to revive the skin, make your skin look better, get rid of pigment. But we're using it along the eyelids, protecting your eyes. There's a lot of concern. I see a lot of these devices on the market, and I'll see these videos of people using the IPL and they have no protective eye coverage. We're very concerned about that. We do it safely. We want to make sure we're not putting you at any risk when we do these procedures, and we have special shields for your eyes. And we go, it takes about 4 treatments, and it really enhances those meibomian glands
0: significantly. Folks, I've had patients that have been seeing me for, you know, 20 years, and we had really bad dry eyes, and we've tried everything. We've tried the supplements, the omega-3, the black currant seed oil. We've tried the heating masks, okay? The lid scrubs, you know, manual expression. And they've done things like amniotic membranes and punctal plugs and, you know, biological eye drops and prescription eye drops. And they still have eyes that feel sandy, gritty, burn, tear, itch, fluctuation in vision. Some to a point where it's really miserable. I mean, and then it starts to affect their quality of life. Psychologically, it becomes a big problem. And it wasn't until the IPL came out. And, you know, we did IPL on people, 15, 20 years ago in an oculoplastics department. But it wasn't until Luminous developed the Optilite, which is tailored and custom made for the meibomian glands, that we really started getting some amazing relief. So a lot of these patients that I thought were, you know, had no hope, we're doing the IPL on them and they're doing quite well. And I have many patients that have, you know, broke down and cried because for the first time in years, they're not having miserable pain in their eye and they're seeing better. Because remember, if the cornea is very dry, it dehydrates, the optics become very poor, doesn't it?
1: Yeah, and I think that's probably the number one complaint is that fluctuation in vision. People don't realize it is from that tear film not being smooth. And the optics are so, every tiny little bit it's off, you're going to be blurry. We think about when we do LASIK surgery and that changes the shape of the cornea by less than a width of a hair. You can adjust your vision dramatically. So if your tear film is off by less than a width of a hair, you're going to have these big changes in your vision. We want a smooth tear film. You blink, but 15,000 times a day to smooth out that tear film. We need that oil so those lids can glide nicely along the lid on the eye.
0: Right, so we're talking about dry eye with two dry eye experts, Dr. Michael Lang and Dr. Susan Summerton. And we hail from the Lang Eye Institute, which is a dry eye center of excellence. And we call it a dry eye center of excellence because we have all the bells and the whistles to help diagnose and treat your dry eye. We have meibomianography that looks at the meibomian glands to see if they're clogged. And we can actually show you if the glands are clogged or if they're actually dying off. And so we have not only the nutritional supplements that we've actually done the research and we've developed through Fortify Vitamins. You know, we have the biological eye drops called Regenerize. We have the IPL. We have the OptiLift, which also further enhances dry eye treatments. We were the first in the state of Florida to have OptiLift, a non-invasive, non-surgical way of tightening your lids, which is pretty amazing. And of course, now we have the tear care device as well that's covered by Medicare and many other modalities to help dry eye. So come by the Lang Eye Institute in the Villages, Florida, and see if you're a candidate. We're going to open up the phone lines and we're getting ready to take the next call. Give us a call at 877-969-8600. That's 877-969-8600. You're listening to Ask the Doctors. All right, let's go to Kathleen in Seminole. Kathleen, welcome to the program.
3: Hi, dear. I've worked for a company called Esplor Luxottica, very well known eyeglass company. So in 2024, I didn't have an eye exam, and something happened, and someone, I tried to save a person, and because they were falling. Well, they ended up falling with their elbow in my left eye. Ooh. August of last year. I had a very bad black eye. Well, the eye healed up, and I didn't have insurance. I lost my job. I don't want to get into it very much right now, but I went to another eye doctor. They gave me a prescription for new, like, eyeglasses, but my left eye, it has pressure constantly in it. I constantly feel like it's tearing.
0: Right.
3: It's tearing up. And I think it might, I don't know, I don't want to go blind in my left eye. But when I went to the Eyeglass World or whatever it was, they did an exam and they gave me my prescription. And I thought, well, if they saw anything that was like damaging, they would let me know. But I really do need to see a good doctor, and I think I need an appointment. I think maybe, I don't know what the pressure is that I feel, but my eye feels like it's smaller on that side. And
0: right. Well, Kathleen, you know, anytime you have trauma to the eye, I mean, you know, usually you heal pretty well, okay? But, you know, sometimes there may be something related to the trauma or just related to, you know, having a few more birthdays. We're all aging, right? So you could have something as simple as dry eye, and we need to treat the dry eye sometimes just with lubricants.
3: No, it's not dry eye, dear. It's a severe damage to the eye.
0: Well, somebody needs to take a look, whether it's us. We'd be happy to see you in the Villages, and we will leave no stone unturned.
3: But I don't live in the Villages.
0: I know. So where do you live?
3: In like Madeira Beach, Florida, St. Petersburg, Florida, Tampa, Florida.
0: Yeah, so I live
3: around there.
0: Yeah, I live here. I live in Safety Harbor, and I drive to work every day in the Villages. So it's an hour and 20 minutes for me. So,
3: I can't go all the way to the Villages.
0: You can find a local doctor. There's a lot of great doctors in the St. Pete area, and go get a second opinion. Okay.
3: Yes, I work at Sleep Number in St. Petersburg. I had to shut the alarm off. I'm at work. But I really wanted to call because this is really important to me.
0: Yeah, I would.
3: Like my eyes are the only thing you can replace. You can replace a knee.
0: Right.
3: You can replace something like this, but your eyes are so important. You can't replace an eye.
0: No, I agree. Your vision is the most precious of your senses, and we got to take care of it.
3: Oh, my God, as our sleep. That's why I work at Sleep Number. But, dear, okay, where should I go?
0: Well, I would just get a second opinion. Just there's plenty of great doctors in the St. Pete area.
3: Are there?
0: Yeah, and get a second opinion. Then after you have that second opinion, maybe in a week or two, just call us back and let us know how you're doing, okay?
3: Okay, well, maybe I can make a trip to the Villages. I'll call.
0: That would be outstanding, and either one of us would be more than happy to see you.
4: Yes, and I'll bring a friend, and we'll make it a trip. I've never been there.
5: There you go.
4: I think I'll do that. Are you Monday? Maybe Monday, maybe they have an emergency appointment for
5: me. We will always work you in. So if you call the office at the Lang Eye Institute in the Villages, you can say you talked to Dr. Lang, and we will work you in. That's not a problem, okay?
4: And then I just tell them I have the SunRest from, like, United Healthcare, and they'll see what, like, if they're, do you accept insurance?
5: We do take insurance, and we take most insurances, and we still even take cash. All right.
4: Well, I don't have any cash here.
1: I think it's just important to figure out what is causing the pain. There obviously is pressure in the eye that's easily measured. And the pressure sometimes can be from behind your eye in your sinus cavity, whether the injury was so forceful that it affected your sinus cavity too. So it may be related to behind your eye and not going to affect your eye. So it's good to get that full dilated exam and check the optic nerve, make sure there's no swelling there. Is the vision good, or is it just you can't see?
4: No, I just know it's not right. I can still see. It just, I know I can't see right. And it feels like I need to open my eye really wide, but there's pressure, so I close it.
1: Well, it sounds promising. If you do have vision there now, that there can be something that will help with especially that pain over time.
4: And that's why I thought, like, why wouldn't Eyeglass World do, like, they take a picture of the back of the eye. Why wouldn't they tell me if there's something going on? But there is something going on. I need a better doctor.
5: Well, we're happy to see you, Kathleen. We look forward to seeing you in the very near future, okay? And we got to go take some
4: more
5: calls.
4: Thank you. Yes, thank you. I'll see you soon.
5: All right. Bye-bye.
1: She mentioned Essilor Luxottica. That's a big industry in eye care where she had worked. And coming up, that reminds me, it's distracting from the topic that we had, but we're talking about taking on a new myopia control lens by that company to help children stop their myopia from getting worse by 70%.
5: Oh, think about that. You can invest in a pair of glasses. It used to be only contact lenses, but a pair of glasses that could decrease the progression of your child's vision getting worse.
1: Which myopia does increase your chance of many retina eye diseases. So it's not just reducing the prescription, it's helping. Later on, if you have nearsightedness, myopia, you get an eye injury like our last caller, you're more at risk for retina tears, detachments based on your prescription. So if we can slow that down when they're children, we can help them out in the future.
5: Right, so Lang Eye Institute, cutting edge. 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All right, let's go back to the phones. Let's go to Rachel in Tampa. Morning, Rachel.
6: Good morning.
5: What can we do for you?
6: Oh, well, I would like help finding out about a medicine that I was given for my eyes that's called Timolol. My eyes are pretty bad, yes, but this was given to me about 6 or 7 years ago, and my eyes, I haven't gotten worse. And I'm supposed to be a person that has glaucoma and degeneration, but my eyes haven't gotten worse. And I'm wondering about this Timolol. Do you know anything about it?
5: Yes, ma'am. So Timolol, we've been prescribing Timolol for, geez, ever since I was a student in school. So, you know, for over 30 years now. Timolol is a topical eye drop that's a beta blocker that lowers intraocular pressure with very minimal side effects in most people. There are some contraindications. If you have a very low heart rate, if you have any breathing difficulty, then you probably don't want to be on Timolol. But it is a drug that treats glaucoma. And remember, if you follow your doctor's instructions and take your drops per the instructions, if you have glaucoma, then hopefully, you know, the good Lord willing, it doesn't get worse. Now, the whole issue is compliance, because there's a lot of patients that we see on a daily basis that just don't do what we say, and they progressively get worse. But Timolol is a very safe, a good drug. It's withheld the test of time. And if you don't have any symptoms, if you're not overly tired, you know, then I would just continue doing what your doctor's got you on.
6: I'm not even going to a doctor right now. I'll be right to tell you the truth. I've been doing this kind of on my own. Mm-hmm. And that Timolol to me is like a lifesaver because of the cost also,
5: right,
6: which is minimum.
5: Right.
6: Very inexpensive. I can't believe it. I feel we're on the air. No.
5: Yes, we are live on the air. So you've got, you know, millions of listeners
6: alive,
5: hearing you right now. So, Rachel, you need to see your doctor because somebody has to give you a refill for that prescription. And so doctor needs to be looking at your optic nerve and checking your pressure periodically. So if you haven't seen that doctor in the last 6 months, it's probably time to get in for a quick checkup, okay?
6: It's more than that.
1: And your Timolol is to lower the eye pressure for your glaucoma. If you have too much pressure in your eye, it's going to damage the nerve that sends the signal to the brain, and you can lose that side vision. So you want to make sure you're taking the Timolol as a preventative to prevent you from losing that peripheral vision. Unfortunately, you're not going to notice it make your vision better, but it's to prevent it getting worse. And sometimes Timolol comes in a gel, and that gel might blur your vision a little bit. And unfortunately, we know it's a side effect of most drops, the glaucoma drops with preservatives. It does end up causing some dry eyes. So we talked about the dryness.
6: Yes,
1: the dryness
6: have,
1: can cause a little blurriness too.
5: All right, yeah. Rachel.
6: I thank you so much for your program because it's very important to me, and I've been doing a lot of wrong things. I just want to say how grateful I am to the doctor that prescribed the Timolol,
5: right,
6: you know, about 7 years ago. Thank you for being so polite and generous with your time. God bless you all for the work that you're doing.
5: Well, thanks for the call, Rachel. Thanks. You have a great Saturday and happy weekend.
6: And I have the right number, right, for the institute?
5: Yes, ma'am. 352-753-4014.
6: Wait a minute. 352-75753.
5: Right. 4014.
6: 4014. Is that too many numbers that I wrote down? 352-75753-4014.
5: You got it.
6: God bless you all. Thank you very much.
5: Take care.
1: Bye
5: bye. All right, we got some great callers. And I've got somebody who's asking on my personal Instagram, Dr. Lang, how much protein would you and Dr. Summerton recommend that I take? 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
1: So that's, again, they must have been listening early. We're talking about how much protein requirement has gone up and how important it is. But technically, it's about 0.8 grams per kilogram of body weight. So a 200 pound, you're going to need closer to like 150, I think that comes out to about, with grams of protein. And something we talked about, Misty brought it up this morning, when you're taking creatine, your creatinine levels can go up. When you increase your protein intake and you go back to your doctor and you text your BUN levels, your blood urea nitrogen levels, you may notice that climb a little bit from your last value. But that's normal when you increase that protein in your diet. It's not saying anything's wrong. It's just you're metabolizing that protein more. Going back to the creatine, same for raising your creatinine levels on your blood work. It's not that it's damaging your kidneys. It's just you're metabolizing it, and that's the waste product that we expect to see go up on your lab work. So just important to tell your doctor if you add creatine to your diet and if you're increasing your protein to your diet.
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5: 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We got time for one more call and we got to talk very fast. So, Steve, good morning, Steve. Thanks for calling. Boy, you're late in the game today.
7: Well, I thought I'd forget that. Anyway, the lady was calling about the Timolol. Is it? Did I pronounce that correctly?
5: Right, Timolol.
7: Yeah, that is. It ends in the letters OL. Is that correct?
5: Right.
7: Okay, that would indicate that it's probably a good antioxidant. A lot of the beta blockers are secondary and primary alcohols, which are part of the reason they make heart recovery better. So she might be protecting some part of her eye structure in a way that helps prevent more degeneration. Besides, it's a beta blocker effect. It might be an antioxidant effect.
5: Maybe it has some neuroprotective properties. That's right, Steve.
7: I think so.
5: I hate to tell you, but we got to cut you short because we got to go. The music's on. We got to get off the air. So we'll look forward to talking to you again another time.
7: Okay, super.
5: All right, Steve. Take care, my friend.
1: He is right. It does protect those trabecular cells from oxidative damage, too. That is an added benefit.
5: All right.
1: Thank you for bringing that up, Steve.
5: Steve the genius. All right, so remember, if you're not happy with the eye care that you're getting, get a second opinion. We're certainly available at the Lang Eye Institute in the Villages, Florida. And remember, Lang Eye Institute in Ocala is coming soon. If you want to check out any of the supplements, go to fortify.com. And you can always go to our YouTube channel to watch this video a couple hours from now. And that's Ocular Health, Dr. Michael Lang. Ocular Health, Dr. Michael Lang. Tell everybody goodbye. We got 2 seconds.
1: Everyone have a wonderful day. We're going to go enjoy our steps on the beach with some vitamin D.
5: 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Bye.
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16: I just instantly started freaking out, yelling to the world, what's going on? 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I mean, I'm out in the middle of nowhere. I had no idea what was going on.
13: From the frozen woods of Maine to the mountains of Montana, from an archery opener gone wrong in Wisconsin to a father's last walk through the Minnesota deer woods, each story begins with a hunter stepping into the wild, but not all of them come back.
15: 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What do you say? He's not here with us. You know, it was hot.
13: I'm Jordan Sillars. Join me as we track the truth through tangled cover and cold case files, where every trail tells a story, and every story leaves its own trail of blood. Blood Trails.
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17: Disarmament deal. I'm Angelo Bavaro, Fox News. President Trump reporting Hamas for the first time is agreeing to give up their arms if Israel meets certain conditions.
18: President Trump touting this really as a major achievement. He also said it's one that simply would have been impossible to get done without the success the U.S. had already in the war against Iran.
19: It's a great breakthrough. Nobody thought that would be possible to disarm Hamas. That shows you how much success we're having with Iran.
18: Here in the region, we've gotten back into that rhythm of attacks, one side striking the other, the next night the other side striking. Multiple drone attacks targeting U.S. bases in Kuwait. No casualties reported.
17: Fox's Steve Harrigan. Beijing officially denies providing direct military assistance to Iran. The U.S. and Israel are contemplating upping the pressure on Iran.
20: The British Telegraph newspaper is reporting a land blockade is under consideration by President Trump and Israeli Prime Minister Benjamin Netanyahu to increase economic pressure on the regime after months of attacks have failed to bring them to their knees. The article suggesting the plan could require the U.S. and Israel to petition Iran's neighbors to restrict or close border crossings, which would limit exports and imports to the country. Iran shares borders with seven different countries, including Iraq, Pakistan, and Turkey, which all maintain economic and political cooperation with Tehran.
17: Fox's Anita Vogel there. Ukrainian President Volodymyr Zelensky has pitched President Trump and other American officials on helping Ukraine win permission from tech titan Elon Musk to use his Starlink satellite communication system to guide strikes inside Russia. The push for expanded use of Starlink comes as Zelensky looks for an alternate way to mitigate the need for U.S. Patriot air defense systems. 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
2: A front early on Sunday brings rain and storms and then less humid air for the start of the new work week. But first, we've got to get through a hot and humid Saturday. A high of 95, a feels-like temperatures of 108. And then on Sunday, rain and storms are likely through the morning. Brief heavy downpours, the biggest threats, and then generally drying out in the afternoon. That ushers in some slightly less humid air on Monday with a high of 92, and the humidity is back for the rest of the week. I'm meteorologist Amber Wheeler from Fox 8.
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32: 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Mr. Lowe and Brian Lowe Financial are not responsible for the consequences of any decisions or actions taken as a result of information provided in this radio show and do not warrant or guarantee the accuracy or completeness of the information provided. The information discussed today reflects the views of Mr. Lowe and his guests as of the date of this show and are subject to change without notice. Past performance is no guarantee of future results. 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Accordingly, listeners should not rely solely on the information provided today in making any investment decision. There is a risk of loss from investing in securities, including the risk of loss of principal. Different types of investments involve varying degrees of risk, and there can be no assurance that any specific investment will be profitable or suitable for a particular investor's financial situation or risk tolerance. Asset allocation and portfolio diversification cannot assure or guarantee better performance and cannot eliminate the risk of investment losses. 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
0: 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And we're going to talk about getting you to and through retirement. My name is Ron Stutz. Always an honor for me to hang out with Brian for an hour. Brian, how's it going for you?
1: Oh, man, I cannot believe time is flying. Here we are, July. It's almost over. We call it full-fledged water ski season, wakeboarding season. We're on the rivers having fun. Grand Isle fishing, going offshore a little bit. So maybe you have some vacations planned yourself with kids and grandkids. Kids are out of school, but you know, guess what? They're going back pretty soon. So I hear some kids going back August the 8th, as wow. Early as August 8th. So Florida, it's over before you know it.
0: Yeah, I mean, time flies when you're having fun, that's for sure.
1: Yeah.
0: And, I always say time flies.
1: So I got a good announcement. I took my son to Cancun. We had a little conference, so it's the one we bring our kids, so the kids get to hang out with other kids, and then we

0: fast.
1: Yeah. Well, hey, let's talk about the business at hand here that is getting folks to and through retirement. And let me give you a quick phone number if you'd like to get in touch with Brian Lowe and talk to him about his vacations and all of those things, all of those exciting adventures. 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Picture Brian Lowe there, and you know, you don't have to imagine anymore. Put a face with the voice
0: that's
1: on
0: it.
1: The radio.
0: That's it. Last night at our program, we had a great turnout. It was all about taxes.
1: Yeah.
0: If you're thinking about coming in to listen to me or see me, another great way to ease into that is to come one of the programs we're doing. We did one last night here in Baton Rouge. We got another one Thursday night. So give us a call. We'll get you on that list.
1: Yeah.
0: And do some tax planning. It's easy to see it on the screen. You're still kicking the tire. I still go through tax planning. Then you could decide if you want to come in from there. So it's a good ease into the next step.
1: You know, Brian, we have talked about this before, but there are a lot of financial people out there who aren't really advisors. They're just, you know, trying to sell you something. Plenty of people in the financial world that are guilty of crying wolf because they always preach the same message. We have to learn to tune them out. Give us some examples of times where you've seen people make bad financial decisions because they've been influenced by one of these wolf criers. Crying wolf, like what is a perma bear, and how can they get you in trouble?
0: Yeah, this makes me think of an advisor that I've known for 20 years, who's now retired, sold his practice, and he was like a negative Nelly every day. You know, everything that came out with payroll or the economy, interest rates, everything he saw was negative. So anything that would happen in the economy on any given day, he would say, well, that's a bad indicator. The market's about to crash. So he also was a product guy. So all he did was sell you out of the stock market and put you into an annuity for 10 years. And so he made a business of doing just that. So,
1: yeah.
0: So clients do get older. They want to protect more of the money, but I didn't say to do the annuity, but that's what he did in New Jersey. So he's retired now. So ultimately, he was a doomsday kind of guy. Whatever economic indicator came out, we call him a perma bear. And we laugh and kind of make fun of that guy because it's not real world stuff, right? So let's talk about the next concept. We call it the perma bear, perma bull.
1: Yeah,
0: So that's option, a different kind of guy.
1: Yeah,
0: he's always positive about everything in the direction of the stock market and the economy. Whatever information comes out, economic indicator, any piece of news, he spins it into a positive development. Well, you know, look, there's good and bad to everything. So if you always believe the stock's going to go up, it's not always going to go up. So there's going to be ups and downs. So let's say when it goes down, it's buy a few more shares, right? Reverse dollar cost averaging. If you're taking income for life and you're taking a 5% withdrawal rate and the market goes down by 20, you know, you could get in trouble. So you need different buckets of money to pull from at different times. So you might want to stop the withdrawal there, pull the money out from a different account that's not losing any money. So reverse dollar cost averaging can hurt you, but that guy's a perma bull. And either one of those two people could get you in trouble. So you got to have someone right in the middle.
1: Yeah, you might want to avoid a perma bear or a perma bull. Basically, the perma bear sees the glass half empty.
0: That's right.
1: A perma bull sees it half full.
0: That's right.
1: How about there's a guy out there called an interest rate evangelist. What does that mean?
0: Yeah, this guy says, someone who says interest rate environment will never be better than it is today. Definitely go ahead and take out the loan because rates will never go lower. So this thing is some of these mortgage guys I can think of that tell you to hurry up and hurry up and hurry up. I'm like, please shut up. You know, you definitely sound like a sales guy. So interest rates do change. And look, they are probably going up here. But even when the rates may be going up, there's always some 2 or 3 days we can lock in a little bit lower rate. So give me a call. We'll determine when you should lock in a rate. If you're looking at a loan, if you're looking at city rates, we can talk about what direction we're going on city rates and where they're heading. Quite frankly, a short-term CD is better than a long-term CD right now. If you look at that concept, if you look at the multi-rate guarantees, 2 to 3 to 5 year rates are better than the 1 year rate. And then long-term bonds, the 20 and 30 year bonds are better than the short-term bonds. So ultimately, what product are you looking at that's helped make a logical decision? Give me a call. I'll give you a fiduciary answer on what might make sense for you.
1: Hey, there's someone else out there, a lot of people like this who call

0: call themselves advisors, but they're really not. They're just pushing products, and you know, you could just call them a product pusher, somebody who's always trying to sell you an annuity, and they're trying to do the same thing to the next person. It's not individualized.
1: Yeah, what's interesting is those guys, they only use one company. 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It's the same advisor that did it, and it's Allianz. 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They don't. 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So if someone's offering you the word Allianz, come in and get a second opinion. If you want safety, we look at bonds. We look at other alternatives to protect the money. But I'm not a big fan of the Allianz product. Give me a call, and I'll show you why.
0: Now, we've talked about perma bears, perma bulls, interest rate evangelists, and product pushers. And if you'd like to meet with a real financial advisor, someone who takes everything into account and designs a plan for every individual out there, not good for your brother-in-law necessarily, or your neighbor, or your coworker, but it's designed specifically for you, get in touch with Brian Lowe. Brian, why is it so important for folks to get in touch with you now?
1: Well, look, I'd say, as you were talking about that product pusher, if you own an annuity, you know, you're not stuck. Come in and see me. So if you own an annuity, you bought it in the last 10 years, and it's coming due, it's coming out of a surrender penalty, or you just did it 1 to 2 years ago, you know, come in now. There's plenty of ways to get out of that kind of stuff. So if you own an annuity, someone bought it for you, come on in and get a second opinion about what you're doing, and we can see where we can head from there.
0: All right. 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That is the number for Brian Lowe Financial Group. Brian Lowe, of course, has been around for a long time, about 27 years of helping people get to and through retirement. He teaches financial planning courses all over the area. He just talked about that a few moments ago. But again, that number to call to get in touch is 800-993-0995. I'm Ron Stutz, along with Brian Lowe, and you're listening to the Financial Symphony. Hope you'll stick around, because there's more to come after this.
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2: Did you know music is good for the heart? 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
0: We're back now with Brian Lowe, and of course, we're talking about getting a to and through retirement. Brian Lowe at Brian Lowe Financial Group, New Orleans, Baton Rouge, Mandeville. He's in all three of those cities, and has about close to 28 years now, I guess, of experience in the financial industry, helping people get to and through retirement, taking care of their money. My goodness, Brian Lowe is a fiduciary, which means that he does things in your best interest. The number to call if you'd like to have a conversation with Brian to get to know him, have him get to know you, and get some specific advice, 800-993-0995, 800-993-0995. You want to find out more about Brian, go to brianlowefinancial.com, excellent website. You can see a picture of Brian there and before you talk to him, but important, call this number, 800-993-0995. You know what they always say if you're in the retail business or restaurant business or anything involved in the hospitality world, and a lot of hospitality businesses around here, that's for sure. The old saying is that the customer is always right, but when it comes to financial planning, it's probably not wise to subscribe to that idea so strictly. What's the point of having a financial coach if your advice is better than your coach's advice? So we're going to talk about some statements that Brian might hear from clients that might require him to push back a little bit because the customer, in this case, is not always right. How about if somebody tells you, Brian, now's the time to get out of the market, or maybe they say, now's the time to get into the market. They come and tell you that. How can that perhaps be a problem?
1: Yes, very, very possible. In the last 27 years, we've had plenty of people that have a misunderstanding about, is it a buy time or is it time to take your profits, right? So let's talk about a couple of things. When it comes to tax planning, there could be a reason why we want to create some taxable money, all right? It also could be sometimes when the market's down, we want to sell something when it's down, right? So we can take a tax loss. So there's tax planning, and there's also growth, and there's also income. So, you know, people... there's so much information out there. We have a new Federal Reserve chairman that have a difference of opinion than the guy previous, right? And if we can go back to all the way back to Bernanke, they always have a different understanding about what little levers to press and change and things like that. And they're all different, right? So how's that going to affect oil prices, interest rates, the banks, lending? We have a national debt crisis. I got to tell you, if you look at market history, 2003, the market went down, technology bubble. You look at 2007, 08, 09, that was the housing bubble. We have a debt crisis. So we have a debt crisis. We have businesses are maturing their debt. So they're not paying it off. They still owe $1 million and it went from 3% to 7%. So their borrowing cost has gone up in a big way. So we have a nationwide, a lot of debts coming due. So we have a debt crisis. We have people buying homes today. They're 25 to 50. They're buying a new home. Their mortgage interest rate's above 5. When everything I've done in my past was below 4. So, you know, everything's changed. Interest rates have gone up and then insurance costs has gone up. So what do you think? Is this a good time to get in the market or is this a good time to take some of your profits and put on the sidelines? So what it also has to do with your age. As you get older, it's not what you make, it's what you keep. So the rule of 100 says if I'm 60, you probably shouldn't have more than 40% of the market. Well, if your market's monies have done real well, $1 million went up, you got some gains, your allocations are off. So we need to take some money off the side, put it in the safe bucket. Once you're 70, it's no more than 30% at risk. If you're 80, no more than 20. Look, for every rule, there's one rule to be broken, right? We have plenty of guys that are 75 or older that have all the money in the market. And so they also have $4 or $5 million. So what can you afford to lose? If we had a drawdown in the market and you lost 25%, would you feel uncomfortable? If the market went down 35%, you know, how do you feel? Does your income change in any way? If you made 50% more on your money, would you do anything different because you had more money? So most people say they wouldn't do anything different just because they have more money. But the truth is they want more money. But as you get older, it's not what you make, it's what you keep. So I would say let's create a plan. Come in, be one of the next 10 callers. Let's do the roadmap. Let's do an income analysis. Let's do a risk analysis. Let's do some tax strategies that maybe could save you $50,000 or more in taxes over time. That could be over 10 years, over 20 years. We can stretch it out. And then for your kids, you know, if you pass away, is that IRA yours? No, it's not yours. The IRS is going to get a third of that money. So if I can save that money and put more money in your pocket in your lifetime while you're living, that's one option. Or I can leave it for your kids if you pass. So which one is more important? Women always say, how about a little bit of both? So let's come in and talk about how to create more tax-free income for you and how to create a tax-free legacy for family.
0: That number to call is 800-993-0995, 800-993-0995. Let me ask you another question in regards to this, Brian. I know that you work with clients in a variety of ways. And how about if somebody wants to work with you only in this way? They say, this is what I want to invest in. I just need you to pick the exact funds for me. Is that okay with you? Do you work with folks like that?
1: Yeah, look, you know, it goes back to value. What are your values and what's most important to with your money? How much is in the market and how much is safe? So let's say 60% safe and 40% is in the market. So on that 40%, we're going to take discretion based on your values and what you answer a few questions on a growth and income portfolio. And it's not going to be sticking your neck way out there. And it's a good, reasonable return and it's not having a big drawdown if the market were to change. Most of my clients that are retired don't want to be real moderate or aggressive. They want to pull back on the risk. So here's a great base portfolio that we can now do. Also weave in another 10 to 15% tactical, right? And we can also weave in 10 to 15% international. So some clients that come in just want the base portfolio growth and income without the international and out without the tactical piece of it. But hey, that's why this is a tailored plan for you. If you just leave it up to me completely, I'm probably going to weave in some tactical and some even fixed income. So again, it's all tailored to what makes sense for you, but not until I get through 45 minutes of listening to you will I know what makes sense for you. So on the radio, we're talking to everybody to say, hey, there's 9 different asset classes. There's tax planning. There's long-term care planning. Something's important to you. You may not know something's broke until you come in. So you might come in thinking real confidently, everything's great, and you're going to get a clean bill of health. I may find one or two things that you could tweak, could be better, could lower your cost. If you save $4,000 or $5,000 a year in fees times 10, $50,000 in fees, is that something reasonable? That's very well possible. So you may love the person you're with, but we've just outgrown them. So there's a lot of good stockbrokers out there, just old school, tired old retail. We're fresh, new institutional. You can see our main lead guy on TV, on Fox. You can see Mark Tepper. Everybody knows Charles Payne, but the redhead. So Mark and I work together. Would you like to know what the team of CFAs on $2.8 billion and what 25 different portfolios might make sense, but you don't need 25. That's narrowed down to 2 or 3 portfolios. What stocks are those? Which ones make sense? And what would we do next? So would you like to know what I think? You don't have to know. You don't have to ask me what I think, but I can tell you, here's a great plan. Here's where you're heading, and I'd make a few little tweaks. So come on in, get a second opinion, and see where it takes us.
0: All right. If you're interested in that, it's absolutely free. It's not going to cost you anything at all to get to know Brian Lowe and have him get to know you and find out what is important to you in your life, your retirement particularly. 800-993-0995. 800-993-0995. That's your number to call right now. 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There's more coming up in just a moment with Brian Lowe at Brian Lowe Financial Group, New Orleans, Baton Rouge, Mandeville. We'll be back right after this.
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2: 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Here on the Financial Symphony, we believe listening to our show helps you score a better retirement. 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
0: Welcome back to more of the Financial Symphony. 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And Brian, it's all a team effort there. You got a lot of folks with a lot of experience, a lot of wisdom, who are really fun to talk to as well.
1: Yeah, look, it also could be people that you don't even see or hear about on a daily basis. We have a whole team of CFAs. Certified financial analyst. So these guys only look at the stocks themselves to help decide if we want to keep it in the portfolio or if we want to take it out of the portfolio. So is it 38 stocks or 48 stocks? How many stocks do we have in that portfolio? So a lot of my clients that are retired that I work with love growth and income. And so these are dividend paying stocks. So we get some appreciation as well. But on the monthly, they're seeing these dividends getting paid. And it's pretty exciting to see you're constantly getting paid. You look into Schwab, you look at the transaction list, and you're getting these dividends, and you're getting some growth along the way, and that's real exciting for people. So it's not what you make, it's what you keep, but let's talk to maybe one of our CFAs. If you're a do-it-yourselfer, if you're an engineer, if you're analytical, you know, it's not just me, Brian Lowe. We have a whole team of CFAs, and quite frankly, you can't get to that level. You can't get to talk to a CFA. When I worked at Chase Bank, you never could talk to a CFA. I could, but you, the client, couldn't. 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You know, I can do that kind of stuff here. So give me a call. 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So come in and get a second opinion. It'll be well worth your time.
0: Yeah, it could just pat you on the back and say, hey, you're doing great.
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0: Yeah, and we always say Brian Lowe is a financial advisor with a real passion for saving you money on taxes in the future. 800-993-0995 is your number to call if you'd like to have a conversation with Brian Lowe and the folks at Brian Lowe Financial Group. 800-993-0995. You know, you talk all the time about how you're kind of, you used to call yourself the young guy. Now you're not the young guy anymore, but you're not the old guy. And a lot of old guys are retiring these days.
1: That's
0: and
1: it.
0: Maybe have some outdated thoughts about what you should do with your money.
1: Yeah, I got to tell you, we have a old school, tired old retail system. So the old school brokerage kind of stuff, product pushing, that's all old school. We have a lot of new young guys coming in. Let's be honest, they don't have all the tools and can't afford all the tools when they're younger. So they're just doing some product-based stuff. You need someone that's 20 to 25 years in the business. I say 25. So you need someone 25 years in the business, is a fiduciary, is a registered investment advisor, and ultimately has a Series 65, and they're not pushing products. So they're managing money in the market. So whether it's Fidelity or Schwab or Vanguard, one of these platforms, and they're not just pushing a product. So if you feel like someone's pushed a product on you and you're just not comfortable, now's the time to pick up the phone. Let's give you a second opinion about what you're doing. So it's very well possible they weren't a fiduciary and we can give you a second opinion about what you're doing and fix the problem that maybe they created. So look, old school ETFs and mutual funds, you know, the business from 25 years ago went from mutual funds and then to ETFs and now to individual stocks that are being managed. So if you're old school American funds, Fidelity funds, come on in. Let me show you how to get more of that return in your pocket instead of going to the mutual fund manager. So there's a hard fee and a soft fee that you're not seeing. That's identify what it is your fee. So even in a 401k, some of you leave the money in the 401k. If you have an old school 401k, come in and let me show you how we can increase your return, pass more of the buck on to you and make that money grow and make it last longer to give you more income or help create a tax-free benefit plan for your family going forward.
0: You know, Brian, just like your iPhone gets old and has to be replaced, and I think they design them that way, so you know you have to have the brand new one, you know, that comes out all the time.
1: That's it.
0: And I think the same thing is true with cars. You know, they design them so they're going to break down at some point. But the way that some people think about retirement is obsolete and needs to be updated. Tell us about these rules and whether they're outdated or not. We've heard a lot about the 4% rule. Does that still apply?
1: Yeah, the 4% rule is a bit outdated. So when the economy is doing better and the stock market's cranking, you could take a 4% rule. So, you know, of course, the last couple of years, the market's done well. And some people would say, yeah, the 4% rule applies. But how much do you need to live on? Inflation's gone up. Do a little traveling. You'll find out real quick. If you take your wife to Italy and you spend there a week or two, you're going to spend 25 grand or more. It's unreal what it costs to now travel.
0: Exactly.
1: So when the 4% rule was valid, I would say the distribution rule has gone down a little bit, which means you need to save more. And some people aren't telling you about this because they want you to retire. And I don't mind telling you need to work a little bit longer to save more money to make that math work. So mathematically speaking, the 4% rule is not the same rule anymore. Come in and let me apply what's new. Mathematically speaking, what are some tools to increase your income? And then mathematically speaking, how long is your money going to last? Because let's be honest, you don't have to die and leave your family $1 million. I can say the rules changed when it used to be the lady would want to take 5% interest from its CD rates on $1 million, $50,000 a year plus Social Security. It was enough to live. That's not enough to live today anymore. So now she says, just don't let me run out of money. So she's okay with spending down the money over time. She doesn't have to leave $1 million to family. So how long will we live? Life expectancy tables, it all does matter. Come in and get a second opinion. Let's work out the income plan for you with the new rules today.
0: All important to have a plan that's going to last you a long time because people are just living longer these days and it takes a lot more planning to get through retirement than it used to. That's for sure. There's also called the 10-5-3 rule. Brian, what is that? And is that outdated as well?
1: I would say the 10-5-3 rule, it says that you expect at least 10% return on your money in stocks. And that's been valid for the market. And it says that you're getting at least 5% on bonds. Well, bonds dip down a little bit there and CD rates dip down a little bit. So, you know, do you want to go out 30 years to get a 6% bond? Probably not. So short-term bonds are a little bit down. And then 3% on cash. So we're still getting 3.5% on cash. Some of you are getting 4% on cash. So it's pretty valid for today, the 10-5-3 rule.
0: And, you know, in talking to folks over the years, there's like a magic number out there that some people think it's a magic number. It's really not. A lot of people say get to the point of having $1 million in your retirement accounts and you're ready to retire. Well, that's not necessarily true, is it?
1: I think that number's gone to 2 million now. So when it used to be 1 million, they would say, now you can have 2 million. Well, you know, what is 2 million worth? What's it take to live? Well, you know, maybe you can get by on the million and no problem. We retire a lot of people with 350 to 500. So don't feel like just because we said $1 million or $2 million, you can't call me and come see me. No, I help a lot of good people that have 250 to 300,000. It's their life savings. Come in and see me. You should think about preserving more of your money than taking risk with your money. So the guy that has 3.5, 4, or 5 million, yeah, he can be 60% of the market, 70% of the market. He's going to be fine. So I'm thinking about you, someone that has 350 to 500. Let's talk about it. What are your options? There's 9 different asset classes. Let's teach you what they are and figure out which ones make the most sense for you.
0: The last thing I wanted to mention on this topic is a lot of people say you're going to need less income in retirement than you needed while you were working. But, you know, that's something that deserves a lot of thought and a lot of planning because that's not necessarily true. A lot of people are going to need more income in retirement.
1: Yeah, look, it's possibly true, but often not the case, right? So some people have big travel plans. They want to play golf every day. They want to help those kids, the grandkids. The market could slow down a little bit. Medical costs increase. You know, do you have $250,000 of a healthcare plan on the side? Let me teach you how to weave in that $250,000 of healthcare plan. So call me. Let's get into the health savings accounts, the long-term care planning, what that might be. How can we solve that problem? I always say this, what's your pain point? What's concerning you? How can I fix that problem? If I can take that pain off the table, solve the problem, it will give you some sleep medicine at night. So take the Below Challenge. It's a good opportunity. Let me give away a book, the Adventure Travel Book of Brian Lowe. For 27 years, we wrote the book on retirement planning. We wrote the book on income planning. So come in and get that book. We'll also supply you with the Social Security analysis, a roadmap, the income plan, and figure out where that takes us. It's about 35, 40 minutes of a meeting. Let's start the process. Give us a call now.
0: And Brian, not only does that book have a lot of good stuff in it, it's really entertaining. It's fun.
1: Here we go. We got the bear story, jumping in the water with me. I could add now the whale, me and my son being with the whales. Yeah. I can add that in there. But it's the 900-pound marlin in Australia. You know, me almost going out the boat. The sharks ate the big fish within, 2 minutes? So they went through 900 pounds of fish within 2 minutes. A pretty scary, exciting little moment there. So let me add my stories into why they work with you. Let's be honest. Some people don't see the light. They don't know when it's time to hunker down and there's a storm coming. You can be out in the ocean. And like my expert buddy, he says, get ready, put your life jackets on. I'm like, what are you talking about? See over there? Oh yeah, I see that. You're great. We hunker down, we get ready. We're all right. When the rain hits, we're good to go. So let me take my 27 years and show you. There could be some things you're not thinking about when it comes to taxes, unexpected tax issue, unexpected roof replacement, unexpected, something's going to come up. Somebody needs a car, down payment on something, an RV. Let's figure out how we're going to pay for it, taxable or tax-free. So let's look at solutions to lower your taxes over time.
0: It's always something. Brian Lowe is in a position that he can see those things coming that most of us can't. And if you'd like to get in touch, talk to Brian Lowe and the folks at Brian Lowe Financial Group. Here's a phone number for you, 800-993-0995. 800-993-0995. And you can set a time to have a conversation with Brian and the folks there. And you can get a good assessment of where you are, get some clarity and some confidence and certainty. And that will all lead to peace of mind.
1: Before I forget, I want to mention any unexpected loss of a spouse, family member, mother, father.
0: Yeah,
1: it's an emotional time. You're not thinking. And like my mother, I always tell my mom before she passed, Mom, I love you. You know, we called my grandmother Momo, Miss Ola. So Momo, hey, Mom, I noticed in the garage, you can barely park your car. I love you. You know, you didn't really get rid of anything she had that she stored for 20, 30 years outside in Marksville. You know, if and when you die, I love you. You know, I'm not going to keep all that stuff. I love you. I don't know what to do with it. I know I'm very busy and I know I don't want any of that stuff. Now, all your stuff, of course, I kept some things that she had that were emotional to me, but I'm so busy. I had to get a company over there because it's emotional just to pick out things and what you're going to get rid of, right? Sure. And you go, God, can't get rid of that. Can't get rid of that. I remember that, did that, right? You'll never get rid of anything. So
0: time consuming too.
1: So we have a service, a lady that works with us, mm-hmm. and she'll go through all of it, get it done, sell your stuff and give you money. And so now you have money. You didn't have the emotion of going through it. So if you're going through that process, let me get you involved with somebody. Her name is Dawn. I'll give you her number. Give me a call. I'll give you the information to get it done. Estate services.
0: Another service you can also get at Brian Lowe Financial Group. 800-993-0995. Every day there's something new coming up. Brian Lowe keeps up with all of it. And if you'd like to get in touch and have that conversation, remember, it's not going to cost you anything at all and not going to carry with it any kind of obligation. You can come in, have that conversation and say goodbye, never come back. Or maybe you might come back 5 years from now or whatever the case may be. But a lot of new folks coming on all the time. If you'd like to find out more about it, 800-993-0995. This is the Financial Symphony. I'm Ron Stutz along with Brian Lowe, and we're going to come back right after this.
6: It's time for another musical connection, where we blend the worlds of music and finance together. Here's friend of the show, financial advisor and musician Mark Lloyd with Ron Stutz.
0: It's time for another musical connection here on the Financial Symphony. I'm Ron Stutz along with Mark Lloyd, and we're trying to learn things today from the Woodstock Festival, that great music festival that took place way back in 1969, and so many people remember it so well after all these years. You know, Mark, when you think about it, it was pretty amazing. 400,000 people at Woodstock, and there wasn't a single reported incident of violence at Woodstock. Amazing, considering all those people there, close to 500,000.
7: Was that because they were all out inebriated?
0: It was all about peace, love, and,
7: okay,
0: and togetherness, you know. Well, there was one incident which actually took place on the stage, and they kept this kind of quiet. You didn't hear much about this, but Abbie Hoffman rushed the stage during a break in the set that The Who was putting on, took the mic, and launched into a kind of a crazy rant about getting John Sinclair out of jail. And Pete Townsend of The Who yelled at him and said, "Get off my stage," and whacked him in the head with the neck of his guitar. And Abbie Hoffman left the stage, and then The Who launched right back into their show. But my question is, I wish I'd been there to see that.
7: I can imagine Pete Townsend doing that, yeah. You know, because he's the flamboyant guitarist who does the windmill.
0: The windmill,
7: his,
0: yeah.
7: His arms going around as he's playing the guitar, and he's got a lot of movement happening anyway. Imagine if the guitar, and he smashed many guitars on the stage.
0: Yeah,
7: so
0: yeah.
7: You could just think about what that person's head looked like afterwards.
0: It's almost like the old guy who yells, "Get off my lawn."
7: Yeah,
0: you know, except right. Pete Townsend wasn't really that old when that happened. But mm-mm. I'm wondering, is there anything that we can learn from this crazy incident?
7: Yeah, absolutely. In the financial world, don't let one bad advisor or one bad financial experience ruin the entire industry for you. Because there are good people. There's good folks in this industry that have a desire and a passion to help you. But you have to be willing to maybe take down your guard a little bit. Use that gut feeling. Use that intuition. And just, you know, give a chance to let someone else talk to you. If you've been burnt in the past, doesn't mean everybody's going to burn you. And I'm not talking about the Bernie Madoffs. I'm just talking about the advisors out here today that literally have tried to line their pockets on your dime and maybe gave you some bad advice. Because there are bad ones out here. Not everybody is good in their industry. Just like there's bad, you know, doctors out here who may not be as good as some doctors. I mean, there could be bad car mechanics who not as good as some other car mechanics. I mean, it's like that in any industry. But don't put everybody in the same, you know, basket that they are all like that, because really they're not. There's plenty of honest, diligent, truly exceptional advisors out there, and you can find them. And if you know what you're looking for, like, for instance, our local advisors, our local conductors all throughout the country who know exactly how to fix things. And there's things they're focusing on. Number one, how to create income. So for our listeners who, like, you know, I know I'm going to need to replace my paycheck. They know how to replace income for you. Where to get income from so you're not having to sell everything to get income. The second thing they're going to look at is risk. They're going to do a stress test and check what your risk tolerance is, but they're going to look at your portfolio and see exactly how much risk you're taking. Here's my question. Are you getting the return, the reward, the growth that you're supposed to be getting for the risk you're taking? Has anyone ever done a stress test on your portfolio to see how much risk you're taking and if you're getting the reward for it? You know, it's all great when the markets continue to go up, but how much risk are you taking to get that upswing? And are you getting the most maximum growth you should be getting? These are questions that should be answered, but you got to be willing to sit down and just have a conversation and talk to the, you know, one of our local advisors who can help you. And that's what we do. We try to help you the best we can and answer those questions you have. But more importantly, do a snapshot of where you're at with your portfolio so that we can give you the best recommendations. But you've got to act. You've got to be willing to come in. So this is going to be real simple. Ron's going to tell you how you can connect with us.
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0: 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Lots of information on there and how the whole process works and how Brian Lowe and his folks can help you get to and through retirement, save you money on taxes in the future. And remember that Brian Lowe has a real passion for creating income. 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Brian, my favorite part of the show is mailbag, because we always get great questions from our listeners, and I always enjoy sitting back and listening to your solutions for these people, or ideas, or whatever the case may be. First question today is from Teresa in Baton Rouge, and Teresa says, Brian, I'm 51. She says, for 25 years, I've always contributed up to the match in my 401k. But that and Social Security is the extent of my plan. What are the most important things I should be doing in the next decade so I'm not caught unprepared once I hit retirement age?
1: Well, you mentioned it with Social Security. We start planning out now based on your savings. When will we take Social Security? So is it going to be 62? Is it wait till 67 for retirement age Social Security? Or is it waiting until 70? So we need to know a little bit about your health, your family, family history, health history, to talk about that. How much have you saved? 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So that's your CDs, savings accounts, mutual funds, stocks. Then our next bucket is the middle bucket. That's going to be our blue bucket. That's your 401k. You're putting money there. 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Three buckets of money, red, green, and blue. 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They don't have all these buckets filled. So let's start to fill a little bit more of these buckets. So if you think of sand, sometimes they're uneven. You took three buckets, you put sand in one. The blue bucket's usually pretty full with sand almost to the top. And the right bucket, the green bucket, is pretty low. It's not a whole lot of sand in it. 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All women want more. And by the way, it's not a joke. You should be laughing. All women want more money, more tax-free money, more wealth for children, more wealth for family, tax-free. So come in, let me get that green bucket filled up for you. Let's work on it faster, better today.
0: It is definitely not a joke.
1: It's definitely not a joke.
0: Hey, Brian Lowe's number again, 800-993-0995. Teresa, thank you for the question. I hope you will call that number and set a time to come in and talk. Next question here is from Merrill in Lafayette. And Merrill says, I recently moved to town to be near my grandkids, and I just love it. But I would like to get a part-time job for a bit of extra buffer in my monthly spending. So far, it seems all the part-time jobs I've found are for teenagers, or they assume that I'll quit soon and won't hire me. So now I'm wondering if I'd be better off just to take a little more out of my retirement account every month. How much can I take out without causing a problem?
1: Well, you know, it's based on your situation. We don't want to go into the next bracket on taxes. So what bucket can we pull the money from? Red, green, or blue? But it looks like you're talking about just the retirement money. So the only implication there is taxes. So can we do some tax tools to squash the tax bill? How much are you really pulling out? So I'll be frank with you. More and more people are on the monthly basis coming in to see me that are clients to pull out a little bit more money because things are costing more today. So I'd say it's just back to the income plan. Let's look at it, do analysis on it. Based on the income withdrawal, that's what they say. Is this going to hurt me? So I just put the screen up there, do the math, show them, hey, look, it is what it is. You saved it. It's not exactly what we were doing. You're still not going to run out of money. So they still need to go through that process with me, whether they work with me or not. If it's my outside money, let's show you, you're going to be fine. So yeah, come in. Let me put it on the screen and figure out where you're going with that.
0: It'll be an educational visit for you, Merrill. You'll learn a lot, as he said, whether you end up doing business with Brian or not. You're going to learn a lot of stuff. And again, it's not going to cost you anything.
1: Yeah, I can tell you, look, unexpected events here lately. A lot of children, 30 to 40, mm-hmm. are going through a loss of a job temporarily. They have kids. They're going through divorces out there. They're moving back into with their mom and dad. Now the mom and dad's feeling the heat again. And so just feeding people. Two more people in the household, it costs more to feed people. So a lot of people are coming in to say, hey, it wasn't what I was planning. My kids moved back in. They're going through a temporary issue. and we got to spend a little bit more money. Look, it is what it is. It wasn't what our plan was. You're still going to be fine. So if that's happening to you, come in and see where we can walk through that process and make you feel comfortable about what you're doing.
0: Okay, Brian, we'll get one more question here today, and it is from Joel in Caring Crow. And Joel says, I'm 57 years old and wondering how to best tackle the next 10 years. Technically, I could retire at 59 and a half without much financial issue, but likely wouldn't get the same retirement lifestyle I'd like, so I'm likely to work until I'm at least 65. Do I start increasing the fun and leisure and house projects now while I still have a paycheck? Or do I really ramp up the retirement savings before that day comes?
1: Oh, boy, that's a tough one there without having all the details in front of me. Yeah. You know, what's lifestyle mean to you? So that's where I start. You know, is it a one trip to one beach over? Or are you going to five beaches over? So to get to five beaches over, the cost went way up. You know, will you start over here in Biloxi? Or you end up in Gulf Shores, or in Orange Beach, or Destin? The price went up as you keep going east, okay? So are you going to go overseas? You're going to go to Scotland? Is there a trip to Italy? You know, what's a trip sound like to you? What's it look like? So that we talk through all that and then make it reasonable, right?
0: Yeah, and I think, you know, the answer for that question is it depends. It depends on what you want to do. And that's why it's so important for Brian Lowe and the folks at Brian Lowe Financial Group to get to know you and to find out what's important to you, what you want out of life, what you want your lifestyle to be, because everybody is different. That's for sure.
1: That's it.
0: Again, so, no cost and no obligation to talk to the folks. And Brian, what happens when somebody makes that phone call? Well, hopefully they're going to make that phone call right away. You can call during the show and you leave a message with your name and phone number. What happens from that point on?
1: Yeah, look, it's about a 40-minute meeting. We talk about your values, what's most important to you in your life, what hobbies do you have, what's an income expectation, what amount of money you need on a monthly basis, how much is your Social Security? Do you want to leave a legacy tax for your kids? Are you not worried about leaving any money to your kids? So once I get all that information, I throw it into the system. It's on the 75-inch screen, map through it, talk through it, think about it, come back another week later. And then like an x-ray, we take an x-ray about what you're doing. Or like an airplane, I'm flying over 30,000 feet above, looking down. Now I absorb all the information, think about it, come up with a plan, a tax plan, Social Security analysis, income roadmap. And now that's a lot of work that goes into that next meeting. Now I'll lay it all out for you and then help make good logical decisions on what your next step is. Everybody has a next step. For a lot of you, just pick up the phone and call. We'll take it from there. It's about a 45-minute meeting, which leads into the second meeting, 40 minutes to determine what our next step is. Tax plan, income plan, roadmap, Social Security. It leads to something, and I'll hold your hand to make the big decision.
0: And remember, there's no cost for that and no obligation. 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Anything else you want to add before we go today, Brian?
1: Oh, man, I would say, you know, people typically tell me I wish I would have met you 20 years ago. So they take my class, same thing. I wish I would have met you 20 years ago. They just retired. They go, golly, well, should have met you 10, 15 years ago. So, look, it's water under the bridge. You know, don't procrastinate. It's very common. People tell me all the time, I've been listening for 2, 3, 5, 7 years. Well, you know, why? Why did it take you so long? Pick up the phone. Look yourself in the mirror. Do you want to be better? I'm going to motivate you to be better in some way. Lower your taxes. Motivate you to get more income, 20% more income. I'm going to talk about your healthcare plan to make you sleep well at night to know you have a plan. You don't have to rely on your children to take care of you later in life. Ultimately, and maybe leave some money to them as well. Charities, use some charities for tax work to reduce those taxes over time. And I think the answer is increase your income. If I can find solutions to put more money in your pocket, it's more money you can spend on your kids, grandkids, enjoy a few more times out to eat during the week. Look, the cost is not going down. The cost is going up. Inflation is here. We need some inflation protection. Come see me today. Take the Below Challenge. I'll give you my best. Looking forward to seeing you.
0: 800-993-0995. That's your number to call to get in touch. I'm Ron Stutz along with Brian Lowe, and we've come to the end of another program here. And I'm already looking forward to the next edition of the Financial Symphony. I hope you'll be here with us.
8: 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Mr. Lowe and Brian Lowe Financial are not responsible for the consequences of any decisions or actions taken as a result of information provided in this radio show and do not warrant or guarantee the accuracy or completeness of the information provided. The information discussed today reflects the views of Mr. Lowe and his guests as of the date of this show and are subject to change without notice. 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There is a risk of loss from investing in securities, including the risk of loss of principal. 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Asset allocation and portfolio diversification cannot assure or guarantee better performance and cannot eliminate the risk of investment losses. 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
12: I'm Paul Stevens, Fox News. A large attack on Iran could be imminent, including a land blockade.
13: The British Telegraph newspaper is reporting a land blockade is under consideration by President Trump and Israeli Prime Minister Benjamin Netanyahu to increase economic pressure on the regime after months of attacks have failed to bring them to their knees. The article suggesting the plan could require the U.S. and Israel to petition Iran's neighbors to restrict or close border crossings, which would limit exports and imports to the country. Iran shares borders with seven different countries, including Iraq, Pakistan, and Turkey, which all maintain economic and political cooperation with Tehran.
12: Fox's Anita Vogel, the president also saying he's starting to lose faith in any prospect of reaching an eventual deal with Iran. It's been 6 months since 84-year-old Nancy Guthrie was kidnapped from her home in Arizona.
14: No suspects have been named since the 84-year-old was abducted from her Arizona home. In the early morning hours of February 1st, that's despite grainy doorbell camera footage showing a masked suspect and unidentified DNA also being found in her home. Now, the Pima County Sheriff has been talking about this search for the suspect. The sheriff says his department continues analyzing other DNA and, of course, the digital evidence in the case. Right now, still more than $1 million is being offered for any information leading to Nancy's recovery.
12: And that's Fox's Chanley Painter, her daughter. Today's show co-host Savannah Guthrie has posted again on social media pleading for answers. In Sarasota, Florida, police arresting a 30-year-old man accused of tossing a brick through the front window of a downtown synagogue. Investigators say Braden Lashinger confessed, telling officers he targeted the synagogue because it was Jewish. He's charged with criminal mischief under Florida's hate crimes law. 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
15: Front early on Sunday brings rain and storms and then less humid air for the start of the new work week. But first, we've got to get through a hot and humid Saturday. A high of 95, a feels like temperatures of 108. And then on Sunday, rain and storms are likely through the morning. Brief heavy downpours, the biggest threats, and then generally drying out in the afternoon. That ushers in some slightly less humid air on Monday with a high of 92, and the humidity is back for the rest of the week. I'm meteorologist Amber Wheeler from Fox 8.
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On the show today, why FHA loans make sense right now. We're going to break that down for you. 2026. It's now August. And way back in January, way back then, 7 months ago, your goal was to buy a home. So where do you stand? And then also, thou shalt not. We're going to discuss the number one commandment when buying a home. Because a lot of you, and I understand, but we're breaking it. So we're going to get into that. The number one thou shalt not when buying a home. I'm going to go over that number one commandment. But want to start with just saying, hey, thank you, Gumbo Nation. Another great month, solid month in the books for July. Look back, July is always a solid month for us. I think people are making those summer moves, rightfully so. They're committed, right? Getting in before school starts. So another incredible month. We did purchases, refinances, got some construction loans going. Refine first and second mortgages. Second mortgages are big right now, and we're doing a bunch of them. I get that you've got that 3.5%, 4% rate. Let's have a peek. Let's see. Let's not let you live in credit card debt or high interest rate world when you're sitting on a ton of equity. And, of course, also reverse mortgages. Trying to get one of the big shots with reverse mortgage on in the next couple weeks. If not, scheduling, stuff like that. I know what I'm talking about. I do quite a bit of them, but we're gonna discuss this because we talked about it last week. The applications are picking up. If someone you know is sitting on a ton of equity of reverse mortgage age, which is 62 or older. We talked last week about sitting on over $14 trillion in equity of the baby boomers. The number one buyers of baby boomers have a reverse purchase going right now. People always like, I had no idea. Yeah. Yep. Got somebody right now literally buying a $450,000 house. And it's going to come in with about $160,000. That's it. No note, no nothing. So we'll be able to talk about that. So reverse mortgages. Make it a play because that's where a lot of the equity is. Not to mention the lines of credit. Closed on one this week, 7%. Yeah, your money's sitting as a line of credit, making 7%. All right, the Fed spoke this week. Kevin Warsh, interest rates did not raise them, which is a good thing. They had 9 people agree to keep it, 3 dissenters saying they think they should raise rates. He kept them where they needed to be. And why? Well, we got the PC numbers. We got the numbers. And inflation month over month is sort of in a good spot. It's a little high year over year, but not where they think. And that's all with the war going on. So we have a Fed president who is not going to where the ball

stuff. And now we're sitting here and all of a sudden we're dealing with, heck, the highest rates almost in a year. And if the margins weren't in check, it'd be higher than it was last year at this time. Because now you've got things, you know, and how do you fight against yesterday when the Japanese yen and they're changing their dollars and that affects us? This war that's just, you know, to those who have folks in the military, it's not an easy thing, who have folks out in the Middle East. But to us, it's that fly that just, you want it to go away because you're ready to have a great time. And it's that one fly that just keeps buzzing around, whether it's you or you see it, and it keeps trying to land on the food. So until this gets some sort of rectification, which I don't know how, that's not my cup of tea. I'm a home wealth advisor, not a military. I mean, I have my thoughts, but nobody wants to hear those. So we're at the mercy right now of seeing what is going on. And the rates want to break out. They want to. You could see them. They're trying. But, man, if a duck farts, it messes everything up. I mean, everything. And the rates are trying to overcome battling media and all these different sorts of elements out there that are keeping it from just leave us alone and let us do our thing. And yesterday, you know, like I said, yesterday rates get affected by the yen in Japan and them, what they're doing with their monetary policies. And then it affects because, hey, do people, all right, do they start selling their bonds or not, you know, or not buying bonds, which causes the price to go up, right? So there's so many different factors out there right now. But that's why you tune in, and that's why we're here, and that's why we will continue to make sure that we keep you up to date. But what's crazy is it's August, and outside of being unmercifully hot, I mean, it is just a torture. It's already, for those people who are buying, think about this. If you come to me, I've got folks that we're under contract. We're going to close in August. Their first payment's not going to be all the way till October 1st. How crazy is that? I mean, by then we'll know if the Saints are on their way to the playoffs. Right? Start putting in perspective. By then, Halloween decorations are out. And that means we're pretty much going to start putting a bow on 2026. And that's why we're going to talk about today. Hey, your goals for 2026, where do you stand? Are you wanting that perfect rate, the perfect time, the perfect house? What we'll discuss is that a winning strategy? We'll help you get a plan together so you don't throw that away. But again, Gumbo Nation, you rock. Mortgage Gumbo, Dad Cam. Cannot thank all of you enough. Continue to send those folks over. We'll continue to knock them out. Our average loan closings this month was 12 days. That's a shout out to my incredible team, Christy, Tracy, Patty, Regina, all the underwriters that I've got involved. Absolutely amazing. We get it done. Speed equals trust. And over the last 5+ years, we've averaged closing our loans, Gumbo Nation, in under 15 days. Just got a clear to close yesterday, 8 days. We started it last Thursday. But we're going to talk about where are those goals? Where are you at with your goals? And FHA loans. Rates are a little elevated. We're going to talk about why, just not rates, but why FHA loans make sense. And then we're going to talk about the number one commandment
thou shalt

0: not quit the job. At least this last month, at minimum, a handful of folks. And I'm going to explain why. So I'm going to explain the thought process and the understanding. So don't go anywhere. 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

0: Welcome back. Get those feet stomping. Get that volume turned up. Glad you're with us here. August 1st. Man, I talked to some folks doing some loans up in Tennessee, and they were asking about the hurricanes, and they're looking at buying a second home coming here. And, you know, I was explaining to them, and Jeremy, you get this, right? Being from, you know, hurricanes is, you're not frowned upon for wishing bad on others, if that makes sense, right?
1: Yeah, like, you're right. It's like you don't want anyone to have to deal with a hurricane, period.
0: Right.
1: But there is that little bit that's glad when it's not
0: glad it went there.
1: You don't have to deal with. And you hope that wherever it goes, it ends up not causing too much heartache. You know, I feel for anyone, you know, I know the Pacific side of things has been booming.
0: Yeah.
1: You know, and that's typical for what we're in, an El Nino year. Yep. I have not seen the impacts of that. And I, you know, but they've been dealing with, I know some storms were Cat 5. I think they've weakened as they've gotten closer to land. But yeah, it's one of those weird things where, like, when you talk about it, you're just like, when you see one out there, you're just, you hope that they just all go to sea. And
0: yeah, and I think
1: all they do
0: I
1: is
0: think,
1: stir up the fish.
0: And I think for us too, the reason we can look at that, no reason I brought this up is it's August, right? And this is the, you know, you start getting to the end of this month is when, you know, the peak, right?
1: I want to say like August 15th, I think.
0: Yeah.
1: The middle of August is, and to about the, about September-ish is the meteorological, well, that's a hard word to say early in the morning, peak of the season. Yeah.
0: Yeah. So, and look, if anybody, not that you don't have your own, but look, go to mortgagegumbo.com, click on resources. We've got our hurricane checklist and all that there for you. So, or shoot me an email, info@mortgagegumbo.com. I'll get you one. But the reason I bring that up is, you know, these folks are moving. They're asking about that. And the other thing is we've been through it, right? So it's like when you've been through it, you're glad it's not coming here. But like you said, you're the pain of knowing what the rebuild is. And you know, so they were asking about, because, you know, they're moving here and they're like, you know, we're looking, should we wait? And I'm like, listen, you can't time hurricanes, right? Like
1: no.
0: if y'all have got something and you're looking to get here, let's get you here. That's why we got insurance and kind of go from there, right? They're looking at it's a second home.
1: The only reason I would tell somebody not to move right now is like you'll be dying of sweat.
0: Yeah, right. Exactly.
1: I've moved in the summer. I never want to do that again.
0: Yeah, make sure you get movers.
1: Yeah,
0: sure.
1: Yeah, exactly. And right? Make sure your air conditioner is hooked up before you arrive.
0: Yeah, exactly. Exactly. So
1: I guess for them too, you know, you said that for North Carolina, they were hit pretty hard not that long ago from blanking on which storm it was.
0: Exactly. Exactly. So it's all over there. But, you know, so look, it's that time of year and just got to deal with it, right? It's summer, you know. And speaking of summer, hey, the G-Unit and his boys, and that's why it brings me to what I want to talk about next. And I've got the Ten Commandments, which, again, go to mortgagegumbo.com, click on resources, the Ten Commandments when buying a home or doing a mortgage, whatever. Yeah, exactly. And number one is thou shalt not quit or change jobs. And the reason I bring Gavin up in the unit is, and we talk about this, I think it was last week or the week before when we get the unemployment numbers. And we're talking about how the lowest, you know, from a filings and all that in 30 years. And folks, the gig economy is real. It is a real thing. And whether it's DoorDash, Uber, you're hustling like my son and his roommate Mason, they're out hustling, cleaning driveways, windows. And they're playing the cute college student thing right now, but, you know, then you got, you know, making videos and doing all these type of things is different than when many of you grew up or who are I don't know, 40 plus, how we did things. And the reason I bring this up is this week alone had two, guarantee it's five plus over the last month, of folks who left their job making more money, but need to understand if you're not, if you left that W-2 job to go DoorDash, to go do landscaping, to go do whatever you're going to do, it resets everything. Now, if you're doing it while you're doing something else, fine. We don't have to count that income just yet. We use your current job. Then what happens after? Happens after. But what I, the reason I bring this up is, again, we're seeing it. So many of you, credit's good. You've qualified. You've got money. All that. You've got down payment. But then you quit your job because this new gig economy, this new thing that you're doing, is making you more money than what your other job is, but we can't show it. So we've got to make sure that we're careful on that. I'm not telling you, hey, if an opportunity presents itself, it's just like I had explained to a gentleman yesterday. Got his credit right, making money, working for a contractor, getting paid big time bucks. So took a leave from his W-2 job to go do this. I ain't going to mention the job because, you know, if they're listening, he ain't coming back because of what he's making. And he's like, well, man, how do people buy? I'm like, well, you got to wait 2 years. There's timing on everything. Or let me even stop that. You don't have to wait 2 years, but we've got to divide it out by that. So, I mean, if you make $100,000, if you've been self-employed for a year, you make $100,000, we divide it out by two. If $50,000 a year gets you where you need to be, then let's rock. But many of you won't have the cash flow on a new job like this to where we can look at a bank statement loan or something like that. So that's why if you're, when we talk about was your goals, and we're going to get into more of that, you know, as the show goes on here, if your goal was to buy a house, we've got to make sure that we have a plan and understand what that is, because you can't put toothpaste back in the tube. And I get it. Look, I'm watching what my son's doing, hustling on the summers, doing the type of work that's out there. It's a lot of non-traditional stuff. You know, at his age, you know what I was doing? I was coming home flipping burgers at Wendy's. Knocking down, and many of you will know, this will show my age, many of you know, I was knocking down $3.35 an hour. And that was as the top fry, I'm sorry, when I became top fry guy, I went to $3.40 an hour. So I got to pump in an extra 20 hours to get a dollar a week. So now there's different things. And in retrospect, what we're watching and people wanting things for nothing, those who are hustling, they're the ones that are out there making the money. But you got to just keep in mind when it comes to buying an asset like a home, we're going to have to show that something is sustainable, regardless of how much you're making. We've got to be able to show that. So I just wanted to make sure that we kept that because I'm seeing it quite a bit. Quite a bit. One of them, oh, if I'd have known, you know, I wouldn't have did. And hey, listen, I get it. And that's where you, Gumbo Nation, come into play. That's where you, hey, print those 10 commandments on Mortgage Gumbo Dadcam. Get those out to folks so they understand. Or call me so we can have that discussion. Let's make sure that we've got a plan put together for you. All right, let's get into our weekly segment we like to call Raywatch.
1: The mouse was hiding. Very rude.
0: That's all. Hey, look, I don't want to do it either, right? I don't blame it, you know? It's not wanting to, me to be giving out some of these numbers here. But let's get into it anyway, because you know what? We don't hide from the data. We don't. But I can tell you, people are still buying homes. We're just making sure that we do it and get creative and figure it out what's the best way to go about it. So don't go anywhere, because we're still going to talk about that. 30-year, 6.83. That's up from 6.81 last week, which is 20 basis higher than 2 weeks ago. 15-year, 6.32. It's down a tick. FHA, 6.34. It's down a little bit. VA, 6.36. It's down a little bit. And then you got jumbo at 6.92. 10-year, 4.651. So that came back. That's what I'm saying. Rates are trying. They're trying to fight for you. They're trying. And that's why for so many of you who your goal was to buy a house and you want that perfect rate, that perfect down payment, that perfect house, that perfect time, that is not a plan. That is just not how it works when buying a home, much less in life. How many of us out there with a child went, oh, yeah, okay, we're ready now. We have the perfect amount of savings. We have the extra room in the house. We're living in the house that we want to raise our kid in for the next 18, 20 years. Right? I can remember being at, oh, God, do we have enough money? Do we this and that? Gumbo Nation, we cannot. And I want to make sure this is clear. And this is why you trust me. And that's why I repeat it time and time again. What you can afford and what you're willing to pay, I understand, is two different things. But keep this in mind as well. I can't give you something you can't afford. I can't. I can't put you in a $400,000 house if you can't afford it. In so many conversations, once we get into this, folks realize they can afford a lot more because there's so many things that you read online or you hear and you're wondering. And maybe it doesn't affect what your buying power is. Or maybe there's things we can use that help your buying power. So while the rates aren't where we want them to be, at the end of the day, it's a number on a piece of paper. So we're going to figure out how to work around that. And that's why coming up, we're going to talk about FHA loans. On the other side of the break, your goal was to buy a home. You got 5 months left. We're going to go over and see. I'm going to give you some percentages of what's keeping people on the sideline and what's holding them back. Do you fall into this area? And then why an FHA loan makes sense in today's market. Don't go anywhere. 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
15: News. I'm Paul Stevens. The U.S. Embassy in Jordan issuing a security alert for Americans in the Middle East.
16: That warning from the U.S. Embassy in Jordan telling Americans not to travel to the region or if they are here now to consider leaving. And it comes as President Trump has issued a warning that the U.S. could launch major attacks against Iran. The president saying those attacks could come as early as this weekend and they could last for several days.
15: Fox's Steve Harrigan. It's been 6 months since the disappearance of Nancy Guthrie. Two ransom notes in the case now released. The second one saying,
17: quote, Guthrie family, we did not fully grasp the seriousness of her physical condition. We never intended to hurt her. That was not our intention. She perished shortly after she was taken. We want your family to know this and hope you all can find peace. We are truly sorry.
15: Fox's Chanley Painter. America's listening to Fox News.

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1: 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All right, so it's August 1st. Your goal in the beginning of 2026, you heard my show, you messaged me, I'm going to buy a house this year. So what are some of those things that are holding you back? Are you in the 48% who say high home prices? Are you in the 33% that say higher mortgage rates? 33% down, affording a down payment. 30%, not enough income. 29%, economic uncertainty. 21%, lack of inventory. 20%, poor credit score. And it keeps going down. 18%, too much existing debt. Job security concerns. All right, that would be my number one. And then 13% personal reasons. So let's look at that. What are some of those things? And is it high home prices? Well, my question to you is, have you gotten approved? Do you know what you can afford? Do you know what your affordability is? Because if you're just looking, going, oh, well, prices are high. Well, compared to what? If anything, that's showing you the value of home ownership. So do you know what you can afford? Well, I don't have 20%. This is one of the biggest myths when it comes to home ownership. So we're going to talk about FHA loans in a second. So saying you don't have down payment. We've got down payment assistance programs. If you're a veteran, we've got zero. You may qualify for a rural development loan, a USDA loan, zero. We're helping out buyers every single contract get seller concessions where it needs to be to help out. And a lot of you have more money than you think when we sit down. But you're like, well, if I don't have 20%, and this is where Gumbo Nation, moms, dads, grandmas, grandpas, this is where you got to make sure you're not hurting that younger generation, making them think, oh, you got to have 20% because you want to avoid PMI. PMI is a tool to home ownership. It's not an obstacle. PMI is going to allow it. And quite frankly, it's very cheap. When you start looking at compared to trying to find another 10% to put down or 15%. But a lot of you, well, I'm unsure. I get it. Look, I get it if you're nervous about things and the economy, stuff like that. That I understand. But are you credit worthy? Have you tried to get pre-approved? Do you know what you're buying? Hey, look, maybe your buying power does suck. Or it's not where you want it to be. But let's find out for you. Because every month I'm closing loans for clients who call, thanks to you, Gumbo Nation, sitting around a water cooler, or aunt, uncle, brother, and sisters going, just call this guy and find out, and they're pleasantly surprised. And every month we're sitting at the closing table, and they're like, I can't believe this. This is amazing. So if it's the credit, let's look at it. Let's challenge it. Let's figure it out. Let's not try and avoid something. You know, many of you, I just don't know where to start. And I get it. There's a plethora of information out there, whether it's TikToks and Instagrams and all these, you know, X and all this stuff. But you got to find yourself a reliable resource that you can trust, who understands that they work for you and their goal is making sure that they understand what you want. But when we're looking at it, I don't want another year to go by for you. And I get it. Hey, a job, something like that happened to keep you where, hey, it threw you off course. I get it. But we're now in August. And maybe it's time to do that mirror check. Maybe it's time to look in the mirror and go, have I done what I need to? If my goal is to buy a home this year, have I done what I need to? Or what do I need to do? Look, my website's got so much information out there. You can go follow me on YouTube at Mortgage Gumbo. Over 800 plus videos of explaining first-time home buyers how to win, what to do. But I don't want every day, I'll get to it next week. I'll get to it next week. I'll get to it next week. Let's just have that conversation. Because maybe today your buying power is 225, but the area you want to be in, you need to be at 300. Okay, well, let's see what we can do. Let's get a plan together. So we can make sure that time just doesn't keep going by. Let's put a plan together. Let's get that credit in line. Let's get that pre-approval ready to go. But waiting for the perfect rate, the perfect time, the perfect house, that's just not a winning formula. And I'll continue to say it. When you are looking for that, I'm going to wait for the lowest rate. Gumbo Nation, that is the wrong strategy. It could sometimes be more expensive. I have to help people every single day understand and keep them, all right, hey, I'm not going to put down that other 10%, but how do I use half of that money to buy my rate down and do this or discount points? And I got to stop them from chasing a number on a piece of paper and figuring out what is the big plan. And as your lender, is your loan officer working for you, are they having those conversations with you to understand what your goals are so they can make sure that what you do today is setting you up for the future? All right, don't go anywhere on the other side of the break. Why in today's market an FHA loan makes sense? Don't go anywhere. 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

0: Again, can't say it enough. Thank you, Gumbo Nation. Thank you, moms, dads, aunts, uncles, coworkers, colleagues. Keep going out there, spreading that word. Want to thank you again for another solid, solid month of July. Purchases, refinances, construction, reverse mortgages, you name it, we've got it. So let's chat a little bit about, I did get a question. You know what, let's get this question here. My wife and I are looking to retire in the next 5 years. Our home by then should be paid off. We'd like to keep it. Our goal is to buy another property in Alabama or Florida. Can you explain the difference between an investment property and a second home? Sure, absolutely. Great question. So a second home, we can classify a second home if it is more than 50 miles from your primary residence. So if you live in the New Orleans metro area, Orange Beach is more than 50 miles. Or Florida, it's more than 50 miles. So that can be considered a second home. If it's less than, like if you're going to buy something that you're going to renovate and you want to get rent for it, that's an investment property. Or if you're going to rent that property out, that's an investment property. And it's over 50 miles. Now, the benefit of a second home is you could put down less money. Not sure if that's the reason there, but you could put down less money on your down payment on a second home. Compared to an investment property that it's going to be a minimum of 20% down. And that doesn't mean, oh, if it's a second home, hey, if I rent it out a little bit here or there, look, that's between you and your accountant, right? I mean, you know. But a second home is something where, hey, when I'm not at home, right? A lot of people want to have that other property to look at. Now, hey, if you're retired, maybe you make your home here your second home, and that becomes your primary. So it's much better interest rates, different things like that. So, hey, let's have a conversation. That's what I'm talking about. We're looking at doing something within the next 5 years. Let's have a conversation. Guess what? Prices on the beach aren't going down. They're going up. You may be in a position now where we could take advantage of that today. All right. Folks, it's follow the money, right? At the end of the day in the housing market, you got to kind of look at everything and go, all right, what makes sense? And how many of you are thinking about buying a home, but the thought of this gigantic or massive payment, or that you have non-perfect credit scores, it's keeping you on the sideline? It's okay. You could raise your hand. You're in your car. Or you're in the comfort of your home. Or you got your earbuds in. Well, today what I wanted to kind of do for you is what I think is one of the most accessible paths for you to home ownership. And that's an FHA loan. And, you know, it's not just for first-time home buyers. It could be for buyers looking to re-enter the market. And I've been using it over the last couple of years as almost like a secret weapon. Look, back in the day, the FHA loan was the loan of almost like last resort. It was the loan when people didn't qualify. All right, let's go see if they can get an FHA loan. Now, we're using it strategically. And the key benefits here with the FHA loan is, number one, it is less out of pocket when it comes to a down payment. It's as little as 3.5% down. So that right there puts you in the game. And this is what I was talking about previously. How many of you are going, hey, I can't afford, don't have enough down payment? Well, an FHA loan automatically elevates you into a whole new affordability, a whole new home buying market, a whole new neighborhood. because we're going to significantly reduce your upfront cash flow that's required, or that barrier, so to speak. The next thing I would tell you is it's credit scores. Very forgiving. At Mortgage Gumbo, we can do manual credits. We can do manual underwrites when it comes to FHA. But we do stuff 580 or even below. Now, somebody at a 580 or below, maybe you got to come up with a little bit more than 3.5%, but we have those options. So there's a little bit of forgiveness when it comes to the credit scores. A little bit more lenient. The next thing I would tell you is it's flexibility when it comes to your debt-to-income ratio. Now, again, we can't give you what you can afford, what you're willing to pay are two different things. But when it comes to FHA, it allows for a little bit more debt. It allows for a little bit more home, your DTI, your debt-to-income ratio. It allows that to be a little bit higher. Now, it's the old adage, right? We don't want to make you house poor, correct? We don't want your house poor. We don't want you to own a home and your biggest decision is beef or chicken ramen noodles. But it allows some flexibility there to get you in that house. The other thing is gift funds. Bank of Mom and Dad could come through. The interest rates, we told you, they're lower. They're almost 0.5% lower than conventional right now. So very competitive. And seller concessions. This is winning. Seller concessions is up to 6% on an FHA loan. So on a $300,000 loan, you could get up to $18,000. Not saying you need that much. But maybe we buy the rate down. We discount the rate. It pays for that first year of, the seller can pay for that first year of insurance, taxes for you, which then what? Allows you to hold on to your cash, which makes you feel more whole, which makes you feel more comfortable. Now, a lot of people call and go, hey, can we do an FHA loan on like an event? No, it's on a principal residence. It's got to be your primary residence, owner occupied. But what I want folks to understand when you're looking at it, when it comes to the FHA and why we're looking at doing this right now, is those seller concessions, number one. 90% of my FHA loans come in with right at the down payment. Maybe a little bit more because the seller's taking care of everything else. When we go to refinance, when that day comes and those rates do fall, we could do a streamline for you. We're not re-verifying, necessarily having to re-verify income, no appraisal. It's called a streamline. So it works out in a great way. And then, of course, FHA, they like tell you assumable. Nobody's going to be assuming your six something rate. But maybe you're sitting on an FHA loan right now and you're looking to move and you've got 3.5%. So the takeaway here, Gumbo Nation, is let's have that conversation. If that goal this year was to purchase a house, let's see if we could still make that happen. But don't assume that you are priced out of the market. This is where you come to a professional like me. This is my job to work for you to find out what options are there. 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Stay warm out there. 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They'll figure it out from there. Till next week, Gumbo Nation, keep stirring the pot.
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9: A new warning. I'm Paul Stevens, Fox News. The U.S. Embassy in Jordan issuing a security alert urging Americans to consider leaving the Middle East. U.S. assets and its allies in the region facing targeting from Iran.
10: That warning from the U.S. Embassy in Jordan telling Americans not to travel to the region or if they are here now to consider leaving. And it comes as President Trump has issued a warning that the U.S. could launch major attacks against Iran. The president saying those attacks could come as early as this weekend and they could last for several days. Here's the president.
11: We'll be hitting them very hard. At some point, they're going to say, we just can't take it anymore.
10: You can sense some frustration in the president yesterday about Iran's negotiating tactics, negotiating for days at a time, and then suddenly striking U.S. assets in the region, attempting to strike U.S. military positions in the region, and also attacking civilian shipping.
9: Fox's Steve Harrigan. 6 months after Nancy Guthrie was kidnapped from her Arizona home, her family says they still hope and pray for her safe return.
12: Now the Pima County Sheriff is releasing 2 ransom notes. The first note that was sent February 2nd says this in part, quote, we will be holding her for a maximum of 7 days. You will need to send Bitcoin in the amount of $4 million before 5 p.m. on Thursday, the 5th. If payment is not received, the ransom will be increased to $6 million USD, which will need to be paid by 5 p.m. on Monday the 9th. If payment is not received by the last deadline on Monday the 9th at 5 p.m., she will be killed. A second note sent days later said this in part, quote, Guthrie family, we did not fully grasp the seriousness of her physical condition. We never intended to hurt her. That was not our intention. She perished shortly after she was taken. We want your family to know this and hope you all can find peace. We are truly sorry.
9: That update from Fox's Chanley Painter. 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
14: Good morning. You've joined Winning at Life. I'm your host, Gregory Ricks. 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We're streaming the show over on our YouTube channel and our Facebook pages as well. Well, the Winning at Life Facebook page at probably one of the breaks. I'll also share that as I normally do with my personal page, Gregory Ricks, and the firm's page, Gregory Ricks and Associates. 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On the first hour here, in this hour, we have Dwayne Stein with us to kind of, and there's a lot to talk about because there's a lot of things being talked about in the news, media, about getting help on, and sometime, is it even to change the thinking of how do you get into one of the best opportunities you have. And what's great about America is you can buy real estate and it goes up over time. And I would say, from my opinion, in most cases, it goes up in value over time. But you've got to also make some correct decisions in doing so. But it's a tremendous opportunity and it's a part of your overall wealth building. You know, I don't think that you should only create wealth by investing in stocks and bonds and annuities. I think having a home, having ownership, having property is a part of that equation. But also, just want to share with you before I bring Dwayne on, there's different ways to reach out to us. And email is an important one. If you have a question, thoughts, want to start a conversation, info@gregoryricks.com. There's a chat box at the website, gregoryricks.com. And the office number, no matter where in the United States you live, you can reach out to us for help, 504-832-9200. And that goes for our offices in the New Orleans area, the Gulf Coast of Mississippi. We have a Gulfport office. And the North Shore of the New Orleans area, you know, Mandeville, there's an office as well. But we work with people across the country because of technology, Zoom, and all those things that it entails enables you to move forward. But over at gregoryricks.com, there's a great resource, and that's our news blog where we post up relevant articles that I read and we talk about on the show. So without further ado, let's welcome Dwayne Stein. Hey, Dwayne, how are you today?
15: I'm fantastic, Gregory. Great to be with you again.
14: Yeah, I'm glad to have you. And this is actually a good time to have you on with so many things being talked about in the news. You know, we've got the Fed that also recently dropped the interest rate another quarter point. The market's kind of worried going forward about whether or not, because of lack of data, whether or not we'll get one more quarter point drop. I think we will. But the Fed doesn't call me up and ask me my thoughts.
15: Right,
14: But there is worry about whether or not that's going to happen. And I kind of think it needs to. So tell us what your thoughts are from interest rate standpoint.
15: Yeah, I think what, you know, the Fed being the government now shut down being over with, I think now it turns to what data haven't we gotten? Gregory, I hope you're right. I'm a little bit in a little different, I guess I would say, what do they call it? Like, I'm in a different group here on. I feel like maybe they're going to stand pat, but gosh, I hope you're right, Bob. You know, I really do. You know, I just think, I don't think they got it, getting enough data. I think this shutdown will be an easy, hey, we didn't get what we needed to be able to see it, right? To be able to make a good, informed decision. So I think they're going to hold pat on that. And what we're seeing right now, Gregory, I could tell you over the last couple weeks is it's ever since really he came out and said he was not sure if he was going to cut in December or not. We've seen the rates, and again, you and I talk about this all the time. You can't time the market, but we've seen the rates trending up a tad. I mean, look, a month ago, the rates were 6.19 on a 30, and now they're at 6.38, right? Now, so when you hear that over a month, you go, oh, my gosh, that sounds like quite a bit, but it's going up little by little.

0: home buyer now. I was kind of surprised at this stat recently.
1: Yeah. Well, the first time home buyers, late 30s, the median age now of a home buyer is up to like 59 years old. It's crazy, right?
0: A first time median?
1: Yeah. First time home buyers up in the 30s. Yeah. It's crazy.
0: Well,
1: it's crazy.
0: We need to help folks change that. I don't quite understand why it's being put off.
1: I agree. And I think, that it's an affordability thing. I think what we've dealt with over the last couple of years, Gregory, is the old FOMO, right? People feel like you and I have bought houses for years. And if you go back through historical times, you're looking, a 6-7% mortgage rate is pretty much the norm. But when you throw in those 2-4%, it becomes where people think that's the norm. And I think the holdout now for this and is causing folks to just wait and, maybe student loan debt. There's probably a lot of factors. Now, our market here, Gregory, I don't see that because I think for us, while affordability is an issue everywhere, my average age is first time home buyer is not that, right? We're more in the late 20s, which is, I think, I'm a lot gladder. I don't have to wait 10 years to help everybody else out for sure.
0: Yeah, I was just thinking back. I was probably first time buyer in my late 20s, but I had started well before then thinking about it. I didn't have college debt, and I don't know that, I'm 65 now, so we're going back several decades there, but even thinking about borrowing money and such, that wasn't on my radar, but knowing that I wanted to have continuing education after high school, and one of the things I did was join the Army. So I kind of, because of being in the military, I had certain things that helped me with that. And even friends, like, I remember one of my friends, Gary, he said, like, how are you doing this? Because I'm having to do these different side jobs and all to get through, and you don't seem like you have to do as much. And I said, hey, the military's helping me pay for this as I go. And so next thing you know, he's joined up, and then another friend joined up. Why? And it impacted their lives in a positive way as well, continuing to school and having, and Gary, for example, went on to a career in the military and became a helicopter pilot. I actually had a goal of flying helicopters, but I'm colorblind, so they wouldn't let me do that. So that's kind of like, well, that changed my path because I became intrigued with financial services and moved in that direction because of my love of compounding interest. But one of the things we have to think about, two things I think is important. We need younger people to try to get into home ownership. And they are talking about, home prices are going to come down and so much. And that's being put out there by news media. But I don't know that that's necessarily going to be the case. It isn't like we're going to have all of a sudden a huge supply come available and push down the prices. I just don't see how that's happening. But what we do need to do is get the younger people geared to thinking about not miss the opportunity of equity growth over time. That's kind of also like, well, why would I put money in IRAs? Why would I start doing a Roth now? Why would I start investing even a small amount? I'm just getting started in life. I've just finished college or I've just gone to work out of high school. Why would I start saving now? Why? Because compounding of growth, compounding interest. You miss that, you can't

0: it up. You're forever behind. So wherever you start is where you start. But if you start earlier, you're going to have more. So with that said, we have to think about real estate in that way.
1: Absolutely.
0: Got a little surprise here. We got some music coming through. So obviously we're going to take a short break, Dwayne, and for the listeners. Okay. Well, that stopped. Okay. That's good.
2: Hey, you
0: let me reset my thoughts here.
2: You do what you want. You've been on it. You do what you want. You want to just keep going. We keep going.
0: Yeah. We're going to take a break at the bottom of the hour. I kind of like rolling through because you and I get going here, but you see where I'm going. That is they need to start thinking about how do I get into real estate now? And one of the things is, you're incurring debt, but then in debt is something that's going to go down over time because you're going to make monthly payments on it.
2: And there's good debt, Gregory.
0: Yeah.
2: Owning a home is good debt, right? And I think one of the things that keeps a lot of, and it's sort of that generation where, well, you got to put down 20%. And a stat I just read that came out in an article I read that National Association of Realtors put out is the highest since 1989. First time home buyers are putting down 10%. I think a lot of, and everybody doesn't have the shows like we've got, right? And to teach them and educate them on, you don't have to put down 20%. I don't like seeing 10%, right? So a lot of this is people are trying to save or thinking I need more. And it's kind of like going, hey, I'm going to wait till I save enough money to have a child. Sometimes you just you're never going to have enough. And when I see this on first-time home buyers being at 10%, and that's the highest since 1989, that's a big number. And I think it's a lot of just the education that's out there and making such a difference on maybe folks waiting a little bit more, right? And I think those are the things when you look at that is a big, big difference. So, you know, it's a lot. Look, it's a lot, but those numbers, I don't think we deal with as much in this market. But like you said, it's explaining and educating and showing the value of home ownership, I think, is just so important, right? It is so important. But and then when you look at Gregory, here's something else, too. Repeat buyers put down a median of 23%. That's also the highest since 2003. So, Gregory, you know what that tells me? A repeat buyer puts down more than twice the amount as a new home buyer. So if that's not a banner for why home ownership is amazing, it's that right there. Because they're putting down that money because when they sell their home, they're taking that equity and they're either a move-up buyer or maybe even downsize, but they're taking all that money they made because of that first step, that investment they made buying that first home and putting it into the next one. And then guess what? When they move the next time, they'll put even that much more down. And little by little, you start building more wealth with using less of your money and letting the home work for you. But it's got to start somewhere.
0: Yeah, and I think it does have to start somewhere. And that could be, for your first home, doesn't have to be that big house. It's got to kind of be that starter home. And that means something that you can afford. With that said, you've got to make some good decisions regarding location, affordability, and I always define this, but I think you should be making a purchase based upon curb appeal. Yeah. I don't want to buy an ugly home that I can't dress up. I can't make look nice from the curb. If it's going to be forever ugly, you need to go buy something else. That's just an honest thought way I look at it. But it might not be the right color, but the color can be changed. The lawn and shrubs can be fixed up. It just needs to have that nice first appearance. It needs to be affordable because you're also buying something that's going to grow in value over time. And look at the stat you just gave on being a second-time home buyer means they've got more money to put into the next purchase, so means they can buy more.
2: Yeah.
0: And change adjusting to how they've evolved in life. And it's also not a bad thing if you're in that home forever either, because you're building equity there and it's growing in value. But when you think of wealth building, there's two parts. I think it is having property, having the right home, but it's also investing and putting money away for savings and market growth long term. And you kind of have to work to do both. You can't forsake one for the other. Yeah. Your thought?
2: And I agree with you 100%. One of the things I want to share with your listeners as well is this. I can't, as a lender, I can't give you something you can't afford. You can't call me and go, I want a $500,000 house, and you know, you've got $100,000 in student loan debt and you make $40,000 a year, and tell me I can't afford that. I already know that, right? So I can't put you in a home you can't afford. Now, with that being said, when I'm having conversations with my clients, is I understand the difference between what I can afford and what I'm willing to pay. Right, Gregory? There's a big difference there as well. But what I want to be able to show people is don't base everything on, you know, the old days. And if I had 20% to put down, or if I only had another, I talked to a client this week, Gregory, who is like, all right, so if I put down another 10 grand, how much is that going to save me on my monthly note? And I said, $53 a month. So it's not, so that's where you've got to help explain to folks, you having that 10 grand in your pocket versus putting it in your home, that the only way you get out is to sell your house or to refinance it. To get your 10 grand back over 50 bucks, it's not worth it. Especially if we're not in a situation where that $53 is making a difference of you being able to buy the home or not. If we're getting
0: that is a good point.
2: Right. We have a conversation of you can't afford this. Right. So those are the things, having that understanding of, oh, I can't afford that. And so many people, by the time we get off the phone and we go over their application, they're like, oh, my gosh, I didn't realize I could afford that much. So that's the understanding of, but it's like you said, it's that first step. It's that conversation. But I can't put you in something you can't afford. So you got to be able to rest at ease with that.
0: Yeah, that's important, because I think you should pay that extra 53 a month and hold on to that 10,000 for
2: absolutely.
0: You've got to have emergency money. You've got to have a backstop, and you've got to save for the future as well. And think about that $53. You're probably getting a raise at your job. You know, most cases you get at least cost of living raise every year. That's how I think of it as a business owner for employees, that everybody, if you're working for them, we're getting a raise every year going forward there. But it's important to start doing things that's going to impact you, and you got to look to the future. And I don't know, maybe we're not teaching the young people about this. They're not learning this naturally and getting it passed along. And I do think, folks, you need to move out from your parents' home. You got to start planting your own roots, doing things yourself. And it's going to make everything better. But you should push out and do that and be investing. And it's going to be hard, going to be a struggle. You may have to do without, but come a couple decades later, you're going to like realize one day, it's like, wow, look what I've put together over time. And I think that's something that is needed. So there's a couple other things that's been talked about. And I don't know that this is a good idea. A 50-year mortgage is kind of like crazy numbers there. Yeah. And I don't know if that's something that comes together. And then there's a couple other ideas being floated out there. But what reason you're having this conversation is what they're seeing. This is kind of a problem that people aren't getting out there and buying homes and starter homes and
2: right.
0: so forth. And we've got to get back to that thinking there. And, you know, it's nice to be able to shift and go to a rental property or apartments and such. And we see all those big buildings being built up. And right. and that is a transition point. But I think we need to shift to ownership from that. And that's part of wealth building.
2: Yeah, I mean, there's no doubt about it. And I think when we're looking at that, and look, it, AC goes down. It's no doubt it's easier to call your landlord and go, hey, I'm hot, come fix this, right? Versus, hey, now I got to find an AC person. I've got to pay this AC to be fixed, right? And that cost now falls on you, which is why we talk about, right, the 10 grand. Keep it. Have your reserves. Have that money set up in case something happens versus that $53 that it's going to take 15 years to make up your money. So it's understanding that. And I think those are the things when we're looking at it, it is where people are the biggest concerns. But, you know, when you start hearing about these 50-year mortgages and portable mortgages and all these things, look, Gregory, I'm, you know, you're a pioneer. I like to think I'm trying to be a pioneer. I'm all about let's have a conversation. Let's listen to it, right? Let's see, is there some things? And I think that's what they're doing because, Gregory, they're saying they don't like the median age is 50-something years old, right, of a home buyer, right? So they understand that you've got to try to keep. And what is the biggest part of when you're looking at GDP and, you know, your biggest part is home ownership and housing is 38% to 40% of it. So that's somebody's got to sell nails. We got to get builders going. Windows sold, right? You know, cement, wood, all these things. And to get that moving, it comes with home ownership is a big deal and getting houses done. Painting, like you said, hey, maybe you look at a house. And I had a buyer a couple weeks ago. We just closed this week. And look, this house, when you looked at it from a picture, you talk about curb appeal, they used it to their advantage. They were able to see the forest through the trees. I mean, the color of this brick, it might have been called baby's diarrhea, right? Because it was, I don't even know how they made this color, right? But the buyer used that to their advantage. And you know what? They sent me pictures there of the color they're painting a brick, right? Which is going to immediately add home value. So it's seeing that forest through the trees and understanding. But so them trying to get to circle back on why we're hearing about 50-year mortgages and portable mortgages and all that, they're just trying to get people think. They're trying to figure out how can we get the housing market sort of clicking again. But what's in recent memory is 20 and 21. How do we get it back to 2019 and before, which was a normal housing market, right? We're trying to catch up from 3% rates. It's not going to happen. It's not. So the 50-year, these portable things, I mean, it's, I like it. I'm all about hearing ideas. I'm never opposed. I'll listen to any idea, and then we'll have to see how it goes. I think it's unique. You know, I think there's some things there. I don't think it's what everybody on TikTok and all these folks are trying to make it sound like. I don't think they under. I'm not worried about Gregory on a 50-year mortgage. I know I'm rambling here, but
0: well, we're going to dig into that a little bit because yep. I've got noted here the portable loans, the 50-year, yep. and yep. I've got it versus a 30-year, 20-year, 15-year. But it's kind of that thinking, or
2: yeah.
0: I'm going to add one here: no down payment.
2: Yeah.
0: Ability. I think there's going to be some stuff that comes from this throwing ideas out there that helps shift to where people can buy. And the portable loans, assumable loans, I don't know if those are still out there, but they kind of used to be a thing out there to where to help somebody get into a loan. If you qualify, yeah. you can assume it.
2: I definitely want to talk about those because I think I want people to understand how they work, more importantly, right, than just hearing it going, oh, I could get Greg's 2.5% rate. No, let's talk about how it works.
0: Yeah, or I like no down payment, that if Absolutely. Somebody will back that and you got to pick up some risk there. The down payment is for a reason, but we're going to talk more, dig into these ideas on the other side and help people's thinking evolve. 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We're going to take a short break. We'll be right back.
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10: Fox News, I'm Angelo Bavaro. Two new attacks by Iran have been reported on commercial shipping in the Strait of Hormuz.
11: That's something President Trump has cited in his decision that he's considering about perhaps launching major strikes against Iran once again. Those strikes could begin as early as this weekend. They could last several days.
10: Fox's Steve Harrigan. Savannah Guthrie is again pleading for answers 6 months after her mother was kidnapped.
12: Investigators released two chilling ransom notes sent within days of Nancy Guthrie's abduction. The first note said Nancy was safe but scared, while a second, shorter note claimed the 84-year-old had died. Authorities are releasing the ransom notes in hopes someone will recognize the writing style.
10: Fox's Chanley Painter. 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
0: Well, Welcome back. You're listening to Winning at Life with Gregory Ricks. We took a short break there, and we're back with more. We have Dwayne Stein with us this hour. We're kind of talking about wealth building and home ownership as a part of that. Dwayne's in the mortgage business, so he's kind of there to help you get that going. And one of the things that's alarming that we talked about in the first section of this was how first-time buyers' median age is surprising, is beyond age 40. It's like, wow, we have to change that. I think the average first-time home buyer needs to be in the 20s. And why are people putting off? They've got to work towards finding a way of building equity and wealth. Less than 50% of the people have adequate savings for retirement. It's kind of two parts to that, I think, is problematic. What that data tells us is there's not equity being built in home ownership, having property. If you're renting all your life, tell me, what have you built from that? There's not equity in that. And they didn't start saving early. And this isn't about having thousands a year to save. We're talking about $50 a month, $100 a month, even if you're starting with $25 a month, because what that money is kind of starting in motion, compounding. And it's small amount of compounding, but it's going to keep growing and growing larger over decades. And that happens with home ownership. And you might buy your forever home and be satisfied with that first ever home you bought. It's kind of like, yeah, I'm good. This is where I'm going to be from now on. Or it could be a stepping stone, which it was for me and a lot of others. And I bet, Dwayne, you're not in your first home, are you? Hold it. You're cutting out there, Dwayne.
2: Oh, I'm sorry.
0: Okay, go ahead. Are you in your first home?
2: No, absolutely not. No. And, you know, it was move up. I'm not in the same size house I was initially, right? But little by little, making moves to, you know, life improvement, needs, family size, stuff like that. So, no, not at all. And I think that's the biggest thing, understanding as you move forward. And it's a stepping stool, like anything. And I think that is the hardest thing, Gregory, you talk about. The world we live in now is a I want it now world. And it's hard. You know, you got kids graduating from college who think they should be making $100,000, right? So is that the mentality also of, hey, I get affordability, but is it, no way I'm buying a $210,000 house. I want a $500,000. So maybe that is where some of the stuff and the holdbacks coming from.
0: Yeah. Here is, and speaking of people getting out of college thinking they should get paid ridiculous money, and that's, hey, that's a nice thought, but you're going to have to work your way into that. Not that I didn't have those thoughts either.
2: Sure.
0: Early on, but I also had to come to the reality of it. But one of the things I thought about early on back then is, well, I didn't want any debt. How can I go to college and pay for it along the way that I don't end up owing money at the end? And that's one of the big problems, is people are going to college owing tremendous debt. And that thinking has to change, that if that's how you've got to do it, maybe you shouldn't be going to college. There's a lot of jobs out there that pays a lot of money right out of high school. And maybe if you're determined to do that, you should work your way through that college education as well. But you surely shouldn't be getting out of college and having tens of thousands of debt. You're going the wrong way. You need to get out of high school, and you should be out of high school without debt. And if you're going to continue education beyond high school, you need to manage that in a way that you don't incur debt, because what it's going to hurt, prevent you from doing is a couple natural things that's going to start a progression that creates future wealth, and that is owning a home, and that is investing as well. And you need to think that way. And I think that's foundational thinking that we haven't talked about on this show before quite this way, but these gaps that are showing up in society are problematic. And you need to get out your parents' home, get to work, and start building it for yourself. Because I can tell you, living off your parents forever, you're not building wealth there if that's how you want to exist. And your parents, they need to be putting away money, not supporting you through adulthood. They need to be putting money away so that they can create more retirement savings for the future, because they're going to have to retire. And let me ask you, kids, do you want to support your parents in retirement? I think not.
2: Nope.
0: You kind of expect them to take care of their own, and then you've got to do the same. And real estate's a difficult thing. So a few concepts we want to talk about with you, Dwayne, is go back to this, how this used to be. And I think there are programs where there's no down payment to little down payment. What opportunities are there out there? And I think we're going to have more coming.
2: Yeah, you know, VA obviously is 100% financing. What I mean by that is no down payment, right? But obviously military.
0: Yeah.
2: So outside of that, you've got rural development is a great program. And here's what I can tell you. That's gone up a lot. I mean, now a family up to five family can make $120,000 a year and get rural development, which is a no money down program.
0: Wow.
2: Gregory, a lot of times when I'm talking to, because, you know, somebody just calls somebody who told them to call somebody, and then they get to me and I'm like, you don't have to put any down payment. We get them qualified for rural development. But some companies maybe don't offer it, or the banks, different things like that. So we're able to do that, and it's a no money down program. And people hear rural development, they think they've got to be in an area where you got to have cows and horses. Well, you don't. It's all based on that market. You put the address in and we look it up and we see if it qualifies for it. But that number has grown tremendously, Greg. I mean, over the last several years, the income used to be right at like 72,000. Now it's up to 120,000. If it's a family of five or more, it's over 140,000. So there's opportunities there. That's a program we always look at first. My number one question, Gregory, is always, hey, are you military, or are you a veteran, or are you anything like that where we can take advantage of that program? The next thing is, where do you want to live and what's your income? Because those are the two programs I'm looking at first and foremost, because it's no out-of-pocket, right? And the great thing about those, if you get the seller to contribute, you're literally coming to the closing with the lint in your pocket, right? So that's what we try to do first. And then we go from other places. There, you know, I would like to see some more of those options. I think they are, if you start to see that and it moves towards more of a conventional loan away from a government loan, I think you'll see higher rates, but maybe they won't have the stipulations on the debt to income ratios and stuff like that. There's some rumors out there of that. Look, they're throwing a lot of stuff out there. And like you said, we got to get that housing market. People are literally, Gregory, and we've been talking about this for years, the locked in effect is real. People are locked into a mortgage because they've got under 4%. And you got to get that moving. They're building equity, but they want people obviously moving. So that's where they're coming up with some of these 50-year and portable stuff like that that they're talking about.
0: Yeah, how the heck would a 50-year work? That is, you're not creating debt. You're always paying down principal over time. It's just taking a lot longer. And then when you kind of look at, on a 30-year mortgage, you're paying a lot of interest over the time, but it's manageable because you are whittling down debt as well. But 50-year, that's almost like buying your forever home, it feels like. And I know that's not the case, but you're going to build equity a lot slower. But is that, have you done the math to that? Does that bring down the payment very much going over 50 years?
2: So let's talk about that. So look, devil's advocate here, what I'm going to say is, you know, like you just said, I'm not in my first home. I'm in my fourth or fifth home, right? So when they try to sell you on, oh my gosh, you know, look at how much more interest you pay. For instance, on a 300, when I ran the math, on a $300,000 loan, on 30 years at a 6.3 interest rate, your total payback's right at like 370 grand, okay? On a 50 year, your total payback's going to be right at 755,000. So it's 380 something grand. Now, that number doesn't bother me because I don't know many people, and I'm sure folks listening, who sit in their home for 30 years and never refinance. So that is not a big number. What I'm wanting to share is, and what I was looking at, to me, and it was sort of an, because as soon as I heard it, I'm like, oh man, let's go see. You know, this is going to be great. Well, a 15-year note doesn't have the same rate as a 30-year. So to think that a 30-year, a 50-year note rate is going to be the same as a 30, it's not. And we're already looking. So if we just use kind of the difference, a half a percent, Gregory, on that same $300,000 home going out to 50 years from 30, it's $102 a month. So if you're buying a house with Mortgage Gumbo and your ratio's at 35%, you're not going to take, hey, do you want a half a percent higher rate to save $100 a month? You're not going to do that. Everybody wants lower. When times are good, people want lower. When times are bad, they want lower, right? So my thing when we're looking at that is that $100 difference there, to me, I was a little bit, I knew it wasn't going to be what everybody thought it was going to be. But that is not, so who is going to get those homes, Gregory? It's going back to what we were talking about earlier. The person that's going to get that home is the person who, if $100 is a difference of getting in a home or not, you're going to be struggling, right? If you got to go out to 50 years because you need to save $100 to be able to get into that house, you're probably buying too much house and you're pushing your budget. And we have people that do it, and it's my job to say yes, but that's what I think a lot of folks need to understand on this 50 year. Don't get caught. Who cares about the interest? You're going to refinance, blah, blah, blah. But yeah, it's not going to be this big earth shattering number where, all right, yeah, put me on a 50 year. It's going to save me $400 a month. So if you make the same payment on your 50 year as you get on your 30, right? It's a difference. That same 300,000, you pick up 20 grand. So you're not moving from the outhouse to St. Charles Avenue. It's $20,000. So that is why, again, it sounds good on TV. I like the, hey, we're thinking outside the box, right, Gregory? You and I like that. Let's have a conversation. I'm good with that. But it's not the answer. Is it going to help? Maybe some folks. But is it something where that person, like I said, who's going to be they budget conscious anyway, and they're going with the philosophy we talked about earlier, what I can afford, what I'm willing to pay, is two different things? Are they going to take a higher rate just so they can get add 20 years to their mortgage for $100? I don't think they are. I just don't.
0: Yeah. And that's one thing. Whether it's a 30 or 50 or 100-year mortgage, I just throw this ridiculous stuff out there. Yeah. You're not locked in to that payment because you can always pay more. My first one was a 30-year.
2: Yep.
0: And I think I paid what the plan was, and then I eventually sold that for quite a bit of profit. A number of years later, I picked up another property where I bought some land, built a house, but actually I did a 20-year, and the interest rate is great. And I started paying, and I would pay more on it, and I've paid it down quite a bit. It's going to be paid off in less than 20 years because of paying more. But kind of at this point, I really don't throw extra at it. Why? Right. It's going to be paid off before it was originally set up as it is now, but I'm not throwing extra money at it anymore. Why? It's a low interest rate. I'm like, I can get better use out of that 4% money elsewhere.
2: Absolutely.
0: I've got another property that you helped me own, 30-year mortgage, and I don't know that I'm throwing anything at it because I'm fine with where it's at. It doesn't press me. I don't mind the debt. I could pay the darn thing off. I could accelerate it. And then I picked up another property with it's amortized, configures the payment over 30 years. And you might would explain this better, but essentially it's a 5-year with a balloon note. And why would I have done something like that 20 years ago? Heck no. And, you know, your thinking evolves over time, but I go back to what did I do originally? Heck, I was doing whatever I could to get into a home and did a 30-year mortgage, and I actually bought that and got it financed, getting it through an auction back then. And that turned out to how that started leveraging me to the next property, because I was building up equity. And that's life changing. And then, you know, and look at me, 30 years ago, I would never imagine, like, why would I do that? You know, and I'm not going to put a number out here, but I can tell you 20 years ago, it was like, oh my gosh, I would never buy something that costs that much.
2: Right. Right.
0: And then things changed. That Gregory wouldn't, but this Gregory doesn't mind spending that because he can and knows how the value keeps going up. And that's that mindset. And I just wish the younger Gregory put more away in the stock market.
2: Yeah.
0: And, but here's the thing, and too, savings and stocks and bonds and stuff like that. I wish that Gregory did more, but that Gregory evolved as well.
2: But here's the thing. Younger Gregory bought that first house based on budget.
0: Yeah.
2: Right?
0: Yeah.
2: Now, today's day, and you want to know why the median, all the ages are going up, everybody's basing everything on the number on a piece of paper, which is an interest rate.
0: And that doesn't matter.
2: And it doesn't matter.
0: It does.
2: And that's the biggest thing, right? So you just kind of summed it up. Young Gregory versus today's Gregory. Young Gregory did everything on a budget, and those moves allowed today's Gregory to be able to do some other investments with some unique programs to build wealth in different areas, right? So, and to be able to go, hey, yeah, you know what? I can do that type of loan because young Gregory did budget. Today, everybody's chasing a number. Nobody calls and goes, hey, can you tell me what my affordability is? Every call is, hey, what are your rates? Don't know anything. Don't know down payment. What are your rates? And that is the problem. I get it. Who doesn't want a low rate? But it's young Gregory, young Dwayne. It was based on budget. Here's what I can afford, not the number on a piece of paper. How do we get there? Obviously. And that's, I think, the difference. So now everybody's wanting to go, well, I need these rates. I need these rates. I need these rates. Gregory, every house that's being bought right now with us, every appraisal is coming back more than the sales price. Every single one. So that even tells you in this environment right now, and for that to happen means homes are selling at, you know, above what they're even asking. So the money is there. The wealth is there. It's proven, right? You know, there's some, you know, turds in a punch bowl, so to speak. But for the most part, you're going to win in real estate. And I think that's the greatest thing that you just said is, young Gregory, you can't look at, that's why sometimes, and I tell, and I get moms and dads on the phones and aunts and uncles and grandmas and grandpas and have to explain to them, you can't give young Gregory today's Gregory advice, right? Because it's different. It's not a 20% where it's budgetary. So let's look at things differently on how to work in their world. Unless you're going to pay their note for them, then we listen to whatever they got to say. If it's bank of mom and dad, heck yeah, let's roll. You know what I'm saying? Whatever bank of mom and dad's giving you 50%, let's rock. Greatest thing ever. But if it's you, we got to look at how do we maintain that budget and how do we keep you with money for those next down the road, for those other expenses in the future.
0: So the realtor situation has changed somewhat. So you're going out there buying, and I've experienced that as well. And it's kind of split. You've got a realtor that represents the seller of the property,
2: yep,
0: and then a realtor that represents the buyer. And those are two separate things now. You could work with somebody that handles both sides, but I don't know where their allegiance is if you utilize the seller of the property, and you could, but if they were connected to that seller, there might be a bias there to represent that.
2: Yeah, it's a dual agent. It would be kind of tough, right?
0: You know. Yeah, I think you should have a relationship with somebody that's working for you, and you might could get the seller to pay your agent's fee, but you might be willing to. You need to pay your agent that's representing you, because I think that's kind of important. Your thoughts on that world as we've seen that evolve.
2: Yeah, that world has changed since last year. And the biggest thing is, listen, for the most part, the seller, it used to just be understood the seller pays it. Now they've got to put it down on paper. But what I'm amazed at is the inability of some realtors to have a conversation. A realtor will call me and go, what's your rates? What's this? What's that? Yet a realtor can't go to Gregory and go, hey, listen, for me to represent you, here's what my cost is going to be. Right now, that realtor is going to ask the listing agent to pay that. But if that listing agent isn't willing to pay that, is Gregory or Dwayne willing to pay that for you? Well, guess what? That's a tough conversation, right, Gregory? Mm-hmm. So they don't like to do that. So that is the biggest difference there. And I get not everybody can. But for the most part, 99.9% of the deals I see, the listing agent, the seller, is still paying the buyer agent fees. It's just now got to be disclosed on what that is going to be. So some sellers will say, hey, you know what, Gregory, do you want to accept this offer from Dwayne? You know what, he wants 10 grand in closing costs. I tell you what, I'll give him the 10 grand, but instead of paying that buyer agent 3%, I'll give him 2.5%. Or instead of 2.5%, I'll give him 2%, right? So that's kind of how it gets worked out.
0: Okay, it makes sense, and it clarifies the roles out there. But just wanted to throw that into the mix, because we're encouraging people to kind of start this process and not get bogged down on interest rate. That's just a temporary thing that you're not going to be stuck with the rest of your life out there. Yep. Dwayne, tremendous content you gave us today and value to the listeners. How do they reach you?
2: Very easy. Hey, obviously you can find me with Winning at Life with Gregory Ricks. So just go to mortgagegumbo.com.
0: Thank you for being with us today.
2: Always a pleasure.
0: Awesome.
2: Happy Thanksgiving.
0: Thank you, Dwayne. Appreciate you. And we're going to take a short break. We'll be right back with hour two of Winning at Life with Gregory Ricks.
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21: There's a new warning. I'm Paul Stevens, Fox News. The U.S. Embassy in Jordan issuing a security alert urging Americans to consider leaving the Middle East. U.S. assets and its allies in the region facing targeting from Iran.
24: That warning from the U.S. Embassy in Jordan telling Americans not to travel to the region or if they are here now to consider leaving. And it comes as President Trump has issued a warning that the U.S. could launch major attacks against Iran. The president saying those attacks could come as early as this weekend and they could last for several days. Here's the president.
25: We'll be hitting them very hard. At some point, they're going to say, we just can't take it anymore.
24: You can sense some frustration in the president yesterday about Iran's negotiating tactics, negotiating for days at a time, and then suddenly striking U.S. assets in the region, attempting to strike U.S. military positions in the region, and also attacking civilian shipping.
21: Fox's Steve Harrigan. 6 months after Nancy Guthrie was kidnapped from her Arizona home, her family says they still hope and pray for her safe return.
12: Now the Pima County Sheriff is releasing two ransom notes. The first note that was sent February 2nd says this in part, quote, we will be holding her for a maximum of 7 days. You will need to send Bitcoin in the amount of $4 million before 5 p.m. on Thursday, the 5th. If payment is not received, the ransom will be increased to $6 million USD, which will need to be paid by 5 p.m. on Monday the 9th. If payment is not received by the last deadline on Monday the 9th at 5 p.m., she will be killed. A second note sent days later said this in part, quote, Guthrie family, we did not fully grasp the seriousness of her physical condition. We never intended to hurt her. That was not our intention. She perished shortly after she was taken. We want your family to know this and hope you all can find peace. We are truly sorry.
21: That update from Fox's Chanley Painter. 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

Welcome to Winning at Life, live financial news talk radio. Thanks for joining us today. We've been doing this show for better than 15 years. If you're new to the show, go to gregoryricks.com. Check out the website, a little bit about me. I'm CEO, founder of Gregory Ricks & Associates, the Total Wealth Authority, advisors, and retirement strategies. We love working with people and helping them with their money. We've got some neat things that we're working on, some new initiatives as we're expanding our services. And we basically, at the core, have multiple pillars that we work with people on. Part of that is creating retirement plans. Part of that is creating investment plans. Foundation is kind of making sure you have emergency money there. But also with the long-term view of what we're doing is making sure you have a sustainable income plan. Along the ways, you've got to deal with things like insurance, paying off debt, estate planning, taxes. Taxes is, you know, if you think about it, what is your biggest bill every year? You might think it's easy. It's my mortgage, or it might be your college debt. But look at your, because that tax bill, I think it may well be your tax bill. So you kind of look at that. Well, it's kind of hidden because it's withheld from your paycheck for most people. And if you're in business or self-employed, you're kind of having to handle that and set aside. And if you haven't done that properly, yeah, that's at the end of the year or at tax time, there's a shock coming to you and you may owe more money. Yeah, I don't live life by setting a goal as I hope one day I'll pay $1 million in taxes. I don't look at that as a goal ever. And I never have set it as a goal. I've always kind of thought of either income or revenue to the business. And of course, if you're looking at income going up, yeah, you're going to end up with a bigger tax bill. But what you have to have in planning along the way is what can I do to reduce my tax exposure? It's not something that's going to go away. And in the reality of it, yeah, if you are paying more in taxes this year than you ever have, well, guess what? You made more than you ever have. I think the two kind of go hand in hand, but what I do want you to do is make more money each year going forward. If you've got a business, have more business profits. Inevitably, you're going to pay more in taxes, but here's the way to look at that. I think it's something that maybe you should look at as a percentage of income. And of course, as income goes up, you move to larger tax brackets. But there's efficiencies out there that you can, as a percentage, can I lower my tax bill? Do things in such a way that saves me some tax dollars that I otherwise, instead of just going to the IRS grid, based on that grid, you're paying this amount. But are there things that you can do to create efficiency from taxes? And it even has to do with maybe selling your real estate or selling your house or selling your business. And there can be incentives out there. Also from a business standpoint, and that's where I think planning is important. And planning needs to start well before time for
taxes to be due. And I think that's an important part if you kind of see three major areas on how we're evolving as a firm, their focus is being put on, as of course, is growing investments with a purpose of generating income at retirement. So I kind of spoke of two parts right there. Another part is the tax part needs to go hand in hand with that. So we're working on some initiatives to make that much more efficient for folks working with our firm. And I'll be talking more about that in weeks to come as we finalize some details. But it is to work hand in hand and create efficiency and maybe help you with the mindset. And this is where people kind of struggle on maybe what, and I'll tell you, the young Gregory going back 40 years ago, you know, what I always liked, I like to do it myself. And I did that for a long time. But looking back, I wished I'd never had done it myself. But I had the knowledge and I studied and learned all that. And still, I don't think that was best use for me, because also what I wish I had utilized was somebody that knows more than me about that and how that's evolved. And the current Gregory utilize people that are specialists in that arena for tax efficiencies and stuff. And even from a firm standpoint, we have a team of people we've hired to help with that as well. And we're taking

retirement. I'm not going to go off on a deep tangent on that, but you've already heard me talking about that as we're putting together strategies that every client, at a minimum, has a will and the proper powers of attorneys, mainly to do with financial, if something happens while living, because those are kind of negated when you die. So then it goes to the will, and then the next layer would add trust to that, or the trust would supplant the will. But what we want is every client to have that core stuff. So we're building that out. We're going to talk more about that in the coming weeks, as kind of have these pieces put together for you that, yeah, we're going to have a roadmap for that, that all these things are taken care of to get you to a great place. Another important part about working with a firm is having that counseling. Yeah, you can go to use AI to do some investment plan, but AI is not going to counsel you and talk about these other things and give you those nudges. And the resources that we have to bring people to bear to help you with these things. Of course, you could do it on your own, but you're just not going to have access to all this stuff and these knowledge bases. And if you like what you're hearing and want to start a conversation, the office number is 504-832-9200. That's 504-832-9200. No matter where you're listening to the show from, reach out to us. If you're wanting to come to one of the offices in Metairie, Louisiana, Gulfport, Mississippi, Mandeville, Louisiana, you can go in office for visits with an advisor team and start that conversation. And you've just got to reach out to that number or email info@gregoryricks.com. There's a chat box at the website also as another way to get started. I'm going to give you, in a little bit here, some downloads as well from that standpoint. But I'll go ahead and toss one over to you. Are you paying too much in taxes in retirement? Go to gregoryricks.com/too much. It's T-O-O much to get started. And I'm going to toss out a couple of those to you earlier. But one of the topics I have today, and let's see, how to make sure you don't run out of money in retirement. I'm referencing an article from Investopedia. As you know, I do considerable reading. I was reading a piece by some authorities, and I'm going to go back to that article because it was kind of powerful, that you don't realize how much reading people do, and those that are experts in their fields and authorities in their field, of how much reading they do. I can simplify it for you because you can tune into the show. I do a lot of content of that, but you'd probably be kind of shocked at how much there. But that's why I stay abreast of everything and my knowledge base and thinking and how I do things continues to evolve. And that's how our firm as an advisory firm constantly evolves and gets better from that standpoint. But this article from Investopedia, and it's by Catherine Pauljug. And that's one of the things that's kind of important, is making sure you've saved money for retirement, but you also don't want to outlive that. So from her standpoint, living on a fixed income requires thoughtful planning and spending. These five tips can help ensure you don't outlive your savings. That's where you don't want to get to the back end of that. Why might that happen? Could because you're overspending and you don't really know how to look further down the road. Or you've lived longer than you expected to. And that's kind of

0: important as well. Takeaways in the article are financial planners say retirees are more likely to outlive their savings due to poor planning and spending habits. And that's another reason is to have those conversations with a financial advisor. They also say experts recommend keeping 5 years of income needs in safer assets and tracking expenses closely to avoid premature portfolio depletion. And the third is while Social Security's future is uncertain, advisors urge focusing on factors you can control, like when to decide, or let me reword that, like when you decide to collect benefits. With Social Security feeling uncertain and the cost of living on the rise, many Americans are worried that they will live longer than their savings. I think Social Security is a really important part of the decision process, and that's one reason we do an analysis. And even when folks come in for a first visit, that and kind of have that initial discussion and fit visit, get to know us and we get to know them. There's a number of things we prepare for your second visit. It's like going to a doctor and, okay, we're going to run these different tests. And when you come back in, we're going to go over that. There's probably anywhere from 4 to 8 different analyses we can run for you subject to what happens in that first visit. But one of them for sure is that Social Security analysis for both of you in the couple and your situation, and give you some recommendations on what you might need to think about on when to turn that on and what's more effective. And sometimes it comes back where for the spouse, probably is a good time to turn that on now, while the primary breadwinner in the household continues to defer. And I'm not going to get into the weeds, but there's different scenarios, and there's kind of been some cases, it's kind of time for both of you to consider that might be the case as well. So I think that's an important decision. And we do that for clients every year until both have turned on Social Security. It's that important of a decision. So number one, thing to do is spend time on planning. Planning is one of the most important steps to make sure you don't run out of money in retirement. You don't just pick an age you want to stop working and assume things will work out. You need to know where you are on the path and where you are going. You know, sometimes the initial conversations when a family comes into the office is they're kind of like, when can I retire? Or can I retire next year? Or they might not know when that is. You know, can I retire now? It is often a question. But they're also wanting to make sure that window matches up with when they're wanting to retire. And can I? And sometimes the conversation goes, hey, you're working now because you want to. Or, yeah, you kind of need to go a few more years. You may have to go longer because you just haven't got there. Everybody's at a different place, and retirement is not a one-size-fits-all. It is everybody's situation is unique. So you've also got to think about that time horizon. The economy is going to fluctuate during retirement. Withdrawing from retirement accounts during market downturns can significantly reduce the value of your savings. So you could be in great shape when you retire. And even if you've kind of started this process on your own and you've done it yourself, you could have impacted and this go the wrong way because of market fluctuations. And in this article, they suggest keep 5 years of income needs in safer assets like cash, CDs, or short-term bonds so market drop doesn't force withdrawals from stocks at a worse time. Because when you take and you're spending from a stock market account and it's gone down. Well, there's, you see the history, there's been dips in the past. Heck, the NASDAQ at one point earlier this year was down 20% for a short period of time. So if you were taking income from that, what'd you do? You locked in losses based on previous highs. So once again, you want to avoid taking withdrawals from stocks and bonds and so forth at their worst time. Then the bulk of your savings can stay invested and allow it to keep growing when the market turns around. And we think there's multiple categories of how investments should be invested, because everything shouldn't be based upon growth. During your working years, yeah, you can be more heavily in that, but you've got to have a stable area where you're taking income from. And I do believe in that 5-year period as a minimum, but we also have a process of replenishing that. And sometimes that box might not be a 5-year box, but it might even be a longer box as well, where we're taking income from an area that will not go down in value. And that allows the rest of the assets to run. And we really want to always look a decade out where those assets are that we're wanting to let run. And it isn't like we're shifting all that money in over in 10 years, but you think of that money over there that we're allowing it to run, we will shift money over time to time to that safer strategy of where you're going to take income from. And this isn't something you just start at retirement. I'd say 5 years prior to retirement, you need to be thinking about how you have that balance starting to be created there, because you also don't want to have those assets running hard, so to speak, and then at retirement time, okay, we're going to make that shift. Well, what if you had a dip happen at that time? Are you wanting to put off retirement? I think not. This needs to be done in a way that no matter what the market's doing, your retirement time that you've selected should be able to flow and move into that transition. You also need to track your expenses. It can be easy to assume you have plenty to spend in retirement, but if you spent all these years savings and you aren't tracking your expenses, you might run through savings before you realize it. And that's one of the questions in sitting down with families, kind of like, what are your monthly expenses? What is your monthly income? And you know what? People don't know that off the top of their head. In most cases, it's something they have to think about. You need to go and look at what's happened. And this is one reason I like the cash report. I like to see what my inflow and outflow is on a monthly basis from a personal standpoint. From a business standpoint, I look at that on a weekly basis. But from a personal household standpoint, I want to see what my inflow is versus my outflow. And if you're doing that, you kind of know, yeah, Gregory, we know what we spend every month on things. They ebb and flow a little bit because of shopping here and there, but that's kind of loosely what we spend a month. That would be great if everybody knew that, but that's not the norm. But that is something that you have to adjust to. You have to have an understanding of your expenses. And sometime when you should at least yearly do a spending audit. Kind of at times have used that as a budget audit, but sometimes you might want to think of that as a spending audit to kind of see where can we trim, what kind of waste has developed. And then the other thing is to keep spending dynamic. Another mistake to avoid is assuming your spending can stay the same each year. Retirement spending should be dynamic, meaning higher in good markets, leaner in down years. The retirees who stay solvent are the ones who adapt when conditions change. And that is to have those consultations of knowing how spending, how savings going. One of the questions we check on each year, how is emergency savings? Is that stable? Has that increased or has that gone down? If it's gone down, why? from that standpoint. In addition to tracking your spending, track the market. Pay attention to how far your dollar stretches. Save big expenses like travel for times when the market is up, and avoid debt when you can adjust your daily expenses more easily when prices rise. I don't necessarily want to time my vacations, but oh, market's up, I can do that. It should be part of the flow and budgeted in, not just on good market years. I think it should be more consistency and discussion about how things are going, and use your advisor as a sounding board, and be thoughtful about Social Security. Many Americans are worried about the future of Social Security. I don't worry too much about that. I don't think it's going away, but there might be tweaks in it. That's coming. I'd say worry is understandable, but panic, you shouldn't panic over it. Social Security, and the trust fund's basically kind of depleted, but they're going to make some tweaks. The system may adjust through smaller cost of living increases, higher taxes, or later eligibility. But I'm going to tell you my opinion and what the article references, the benefits aren't vanishing. For younger investors, experts suggest planning retirement without counting on Social Security to create more flexibility. I agree with that. Now, back end of life, Social Security is a part of the mix. But if you're in your 20s and 30s, pick an income goal and start saving towards that. It's too far out to know in place, but you're going to get some benefits from Social Security. Everybody is what the expectation is. But I wouldn't, in my 30s or even early 40s, put that as a part of the factor. I'm kind of like, if I have $1 million in retirement savings, build up my 401k, this is the income I can build from that. That's the kind of the certainties of what you can control, and the other will be pluses, whether you have a pension, Social Security, those type of things that's added to the mix right there. I think that article kind of gives you some good help right there. That's going to be put up on our blog, also over at gregoryricks.com. I think that was a pretty good piece from Investopedia. You get to do reading. You get to add all this different knowledge to your foundation and become better with your money. 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We have that roadmap on our website at gregoryricks.com, but it kind of starts with a first visit. There's no obligation to get started on any visit. I think it's kind of like dating. You know, and your first date might start with a lunch. If it goes well, schedule another lunch. If you keep having lunches, you're probably seeing each other. If we keep having meetings, well, obviously we're working together, but we're not required to keep having lunches. Well, we're not required to have meetings. You're not required to do so. But we also give you steps to choose to go to the next thing. And nobody's going to put pressure on you. And it's really got to be a fit in both directions from that. And that's what you want to look at. Are we a good fit? Are we going to bring value? Are we looking out for your best interest? And do you feel that we are, as a firm, are successful and going to be around a long time, and the team? And that's one reason you should come into any of our offices. You're going to see that we're successful, that we have a number of people. Go check us out on our website. Look at our staffing. And we continue, we're on the search of hiring other people. If we weren't successful in growing, we wouldn't be hiring more people. We might be going the other way and shrinking. But no, we're looking to hire more people. So go check us out, and then reach out and start a conversation. So start out by going and visiting our website, gregoryricks.com. We're going to take a short break here, and we're going to be back with another half hour of great content. I've got a lot of stuff to feed to you on the next hour, so be sure to stick around. We'll be right back. This is Winning at Life with Gregory Ricks.
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13: I'm Paul Stevens. Growing concern after a recent cyber attack targeted water systems in at least seven states and more than 30 in Minnesota alone. Iran is suspected.
14: The FBI says these malicious cyber hackers were able to change the passwords and IP addresses of the systems that operate and monitor these water facilities. The agency says they've received reports of loss of pressure and flooding, which can allow untreated groundwater to seep into the pipes.
13: Fox's Madeline Rivera. Two new attacks reported on commercial shipping in the Strait of Hormuz.
15: Initially, it was Iran state television claiming that they attacked two oil tankers yesterday in the Strait of Hormuz. Now, British maritime experts are confirming that two tankers were attacked, at least one was hit, and four of them turned around.
13: And that is Fox's Steve Harrigan. 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
0: Okay, welcome to Winning at Life. In this segment, I've got a couple topics I'm going to discuss with you. For newbies just tuning into the show, I know this happens, and you don't tune in just at the top of the hour, but you might be just now tuning in or kind of flipped over to the station or clicked a link and started streaming. And hey, welcome to everybody that is streaming the show on our YouTube channel and Facebook Live as well, or have tuned in to iHeartRadio and now picking up the show. We've been doing this for years, and it's a show we bring to you every Saturday. And basically, it's financial talk radio. I've been in the industry for the most part of my adult life. It's not something I started doing a few years ago, or I started doing when I did the radio show. I've worked with families for decades before I started doing the show over 15 years ago. And so I just transfer the knowledge I'm absorbing and growing along the way that I've developed and keep adding on. I'm CEO, founder of Gregory Ricks and Associates, the Total Wealth Authority, advisors and retirement strategies. We help families with their money and multiple pillars of income planning, risk planning, emergency money planning, investment planning, retirement planning, estate planning, tax planning, kind of all those things kind of go hand in hand. And also that's, we are a sounding board. That should be a pillar in itself, is being a pillar, someplace that you can go and have discussions and have a sharing of ideas and bounce ideas and what you're thinking about now and the future regarding family transitions and losing a loved one and having those resources and help through that. That's the kind of things we do. And if that sounds of something you'd like to learn more about, go to gregoryricks.com. Email info@gregoryricks.com. Call the office. And look, we work with families across the country. That's what technology allows us to do. If you want to do a Zoom meeting, we're absolutely prepared and fine with that. We do those often. But we also have in-person visits in Metairie, Louisiana, Mandeville, Louisiana, and Gulfport, Mississippi. And on the website has the addresses and stuff of those offices. And if you go on the website, you can check out our team and look at the staff that we have. And I think it's important to be able to visit an office and make sure they are successful. If you're working with somebody that comes by your house, do you really know what's going on with them? Yeah, they're nice. They're coming by your house, but have you been to their office? Do they look like it's taken care of, up to date, organized, looks successful? I think those are little things that you should be aware of. And I also think if you're relying on just one person as your advisor, and most of the industry is operated this way, basically with advisors with no assistants or an advisor with an assistant. Well, we've got a firm that has you with a team of people at all times, and you're not reliant on just one person. And I think that's important, and we're going to continue working on evolving that. And I think it's so old school to think that you're going to work with one person versus having a team of people to take care of you and that you can rely on. And that should be an expectation. So once again, if you're looking to start a conversation, 504-832-9200 is the phone number. It doesn't matter where you live, where you want to meet at, there's one number to call, just like there's one website, gregoryricks.com. So reach out to us. Even if you just want to have an exploratory conversation, we'll schedule a 15-minute call to start that conversation as well. Non-threatening. If you kind of say, well, look, I've heard enough, I've listened for a while, been needing to know this, you can just go ahead and plan a visit. And how that starts too is we schedule that for 60 minutes. We have a little bit of wiggle room. If the meeting finishes earlier, we're fine with that. If it runs a few minutes longer, we're okay with that. But that's kind of what we schedule it for. It's not an afternoon, and I promise you, you get in there, they're not going to keep you for 2 or 3 hours because it's scheduled for an hour. So we have a little bit of wiggle room. If the conversation runs a little bit longer by maybe 10 minutes, we can keep you there, but that's going to be the extent of it because we're business is being done. We're an advisory firm where people are coming in for meetings, and we have our calendars are specific and full throughout the day. So it's not like you have an unlimited visit. And I think that's good because, once again, I don't want to wear you out. I don't want my advisors to wear you out. I think if you've had a 60-minute conversation, that's probably enough to take in, and we need to move to that next step, schedule that next visit, schedule that next conversation, and continue that. I think those are very important concepts. You ain't got to worry about, well, how the heck am I getting out of this meeting? You know, because that's kind of a fear. And one thing we do at the meetings, we kind of let you know there's an agenda we cover and let you know what we're covering in this visit and how long this visit's going to last. And there's going to be somebody knock on the door, which is an indication of how much time is left. And then there'll be somebody knock on the door, help the team wrap up that meeting. But they're letting you know at the start of how long it's going to last. Because one of your fears, and I said, this is really important concept. Because, you know, And this is not to hate on car dealers. Look, I sold cars back when I was in college as well. But one of the fears people have, and I've experienced this, is I go to want to look at a car and I feel like, well, hell, I can't get out of this meeting. You know, what? I'm not interested. I'm ready to leave, and it seems like it takes forever. We don't want you to have that feeling or that worry. So people saying, "Well, I'm going to end up going to an advisory firm and talking to a salesperson." You better not have that vibe at our office, and that's not your fault. We better not give you that vibe. But I promise you, you ain't got to worry. Have that fear, like, how am I going to get out of there? You simply can leave anytime you want, but that meeting is only going to last about 60 minutes. So you will be getting out. Nobody's going to force you to sign a document or make you do anything. You know, we're a place where business is being done, and we don't have to have you as a client for us to be successful. We already are. And we work with thousands of families and counsel many others as well. So just hopefully giving you some insight there to that. I want to, before I run through my next topic here, I know I kind of went off on a tangent, but I just think those concepts are important for you to understand, and you're probably not getting that type of vibe elsewhere as you can with what we're doing here. But I want to mention a number of show sponsors that make Winning at Life possible. 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Wesley Blanchard of W.J. Blanchard Law. There's some estate planning being done there. JJSAudioVideo.com. 504-638-0906. I consider him a friend, but he handles audio, video, security systems, my personal, as well as for our offices. Great guy. I have a problem or need something fixed. He answers the phone whenever I call him there. Let's see. iHeartMedia is another important sponsor. 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And I've got another one. Well, iHeartMedia, did I mention them? We wouldn't be on air without iHeartMedia. And I was thinking about this. 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We'll call him up next week and get him to guest as on one of our segments. Their number is 985-748-8655. Any of these that make this show possible, you reach out to them. Just tell them Gregory sent you as well. So let's see. My next topic here. Are you ready for your first year of retirement? And this is kind of that big thing, is that retirement's coming up. Are you, do you just step right off into retirement? I think not. Sometimes it's forced upon you, and it could be your company transitioned you out, the company closed, or you just had enough. Sometimes those things can abruptly happen. But I think you should be, whatever that window is, I believe there's some five-year window that you should start having a conversation. Even if you think you're short, you should start having that conversation. Are you ready for your first year of retirement? Let me make sure I've got the article here. And this is a MoneyWise article. Do I have, I always like to give credits where I kind of gather information, and gosh, I don't see an actual author listed here, but it's a MoneyWise article that was put out in April of this year. But five things you might not see coming, but you definitely need to be ready for. You prepare for retirement your whole life, maybe as far back as your teenage years and your first paycheck. We should all be that fortunate, right? That we started planning that far back. And if you did, you're in great shape because you've created some compounding over the years. But according to an April 2025 study by Northwestern Mutual, Americans believe they need around $1.26 million for a comfortable retirement. While this figure is $200,000 less than what was reported last year, 25% of Americans say they have 1 year or less worth of income in retirement savings. Yikes. Even with decades of planning and saving, surprises are likely to come your way that first year of retirement. Here's five strategies for retirees. First is get ready for an adjustment period. Even if you have a smart plan for retirement, there's still an adjustment period where leaving the labor force means far less money coming in than more going out. Let's face it, pre-retirement habits and assumptions can be difficult to change. One of the things is kind of start doing a test. If you know your income's going to be going down in a few years because transition to retirement while working, can you run a test there? Start living within those means. Can you kind of make sure you make those changes? Make sure you look over your budget before you retire, not after. Remember, in one of our exploratory visits, say that first visit, that's kind of what we're looking for. Do you know what your monthly expenses are? Do you know how much you have coming in every month? That'll probably be a homework piece that you'll be asked to do for visit two or in between visit. Crunching these numbers might feel overwhelming, especially if it looks like you're going to have to make some big changes to your lifestyle. And I know this is kind of something that could cause people to stop, not want to do it, or kind of like, oh, I don't want to deal with that. I'm afraid of what I might find out. Do the things you fear. The death of fear is certain. Take that step anyhow. Even if you don't want to know that, take that step. So crunching these numbers, once again, might feel overwhelming, especially if it's you're going to have to make some big changes. So it's a smart idea to sit down with a financial advisor and start looking at your situation. It's good to start having those conversations because you can have those over a period of time. Retirement's 5 years out, 8 years out, 10 years out, or 2 years out. But you need to start having those conversations. Even if, I've had this, I don't ever plan to retire. I had somebody tell me that years ago, and they came in and wanted to start having a conversation about investing and how things look. And a few weeks later, the person called me back and said, you know, Gregory, maybe in 7 years, think about it, that. And I said, you know, actually, I've already ahead of you. I started looking at those options for you, and even a shorter period. In the reality, that person that was never planning to retire, that then asked to think about 7 years out, actually retired 4 years later. So it's important to take stock of where you're at. Make sure your loved ones are protected. No one ever feels ready to start thinking about life insurance, but the truth is, the younger you are when you purchase a policy, the lower your premiums will be. Life insurance can be used by your loved ones to make up for lost income, pay outstanding debts, cover unexpected expenses, and pay for funeral costs. I think this is important to think along that process, because whether you've not reached retirement or you're in your 30s, or you're close to retirement, or you've just gotten into retirement, what if a death occurs? What are the impacts of that? You might not think about that, but we're thinking about that. Next is have a Social Security strategy. If you take your Social Security starting at 62, you're going to miss out on additional funds you'd reap at a later retirement age, according to the Social Security Administration. If you wait to 66, Social Security calculates that you'd receive $1,000 instead of $750. Further, you could receive delayed retirement credit should you wait until full retirement age, which stops when you reach 70. This needs to be done planning. This is a for a household. How do I equate it? I think for both of you, the value of that decision and income, it's $1 million decision. That's the value of that decision. It's that big. And should you just do it on the fly, go online and search and use an online account, you need to be talking about an advisor that talks with your entire plan. It's a giant decision. Next, that's important, is prioritize your expenses. You want to travel? Could be expensive. You got to factor in food, lodging, flights, frequency of trips. You want to renovate your home or buy a seaside getaway. Sometimes that discussion is, I want to get a motorhome in retirement. I don't know. I'm telling you, I don't buy into that. That's not necessarily my thing. But it falls in there with somebody doing traveling and going to Europe and all. Those are expensive. Well, having a motorhome's expensive. So you need to look at these things that you're wanting to do and how does that factor in to retirement and what are those costs. And at some point, you want to unwind those retirement decisions or that second home or that lake home or that vacation spot you're buying into to go to every year. So what is your exit from doing that? What is your cost to getting in? What are you budgeting that in? Is that going to hurt retirement as well? And I always kind of go to younger Gregory wouldn't have thought that. Gregory now thinks about things from the foreseeable future. But, you know, 10 years from now, 15 years from now, I'm going to think about things differently than what I would do now or wonder why I did that. Glad I can unwind it, or why didn't I do that? So that's what we got to be and have discussions thinking about that going forward. And the last thought I've got here is keep adding to your savings. Once it's time to retire, many folks throw their savings plan out the window of the cruise ship or dream home. That's the wrong way to go. Saving not offers a buffer, but also a means to make even more aspirations possible. You shouldn't. Here's the ultimate, is your savings and wealth continues to grow through retirement. That'd be the ultimate. Is that possible that you can save money if you deplete emergency savings, can you build it back up as an instance? So you look at your retirement income that you've transitioned to, can a portion of that be set aside for savings? I would not give up that savings thinking in retirement. We would like that to keep going as well. Hopefully that helps you a great deal, and we'll put that article up on the website at gregoryricks.com on the website. I've had this on my mind, and I'm here looking on my computer, medicare.gov/health-drug-plans. 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I know it's complicated. You could go online and do it, but we have a team of people at Gregory Ricks and Associates. 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
4: 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It is not intended to be used as the sole basis for a financial decision, nor should it be construed as advice designed to meet the particular needs of an individual situation. Gregory Ricks & Associates is not permitted to offer, and no statement made during the show shall constitute tax or legal advice. Our firm is not affiliated with or endorsed by the U.S. government or any governmental agency. The information and opinions contained herein provided by third parties have been obtained from sources believed to be reliable, but accuracy and completeness cannot be guaranteed by Gregory Ricks & Associates. Please remember that converting an employer plan account to a Roth IRA is a taxable event. Increased taxable income from the Roth IRA conversion may have several consequences, including but not limited to a need for additional tax withholding or estimated tax payments, the loss of certain tax deductions and credits, and higher taxes on Social Security benefits and higher Medicare premiums. Be sure to consult with a qualified tax advisor before making any decisions regarding your IRA. 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Investing involves risk, including the potential loss of principal. Any references to protection, safety, or lifetime income generally refer to fixed insurance products, never securities or investments. Insurance guarantees are backed by the financial strength and claims-paying ability of the issuing carrier. This radio show was intended for informational purposes only. It is not intended to be used as the sole basis for a financial decision, nor should it be construed as advice designed to meet the particular needs of an individual situation. Gregory Ricks & Associates is not permitted to offer, and no statement made during the show shall constitute tax or legal advice. Our firm is not affiliated with or endorsed by the U.S. government or any governmental agency. The information and opinions contained herein provided by third parties have been obtained from sources believed to be reliable, but accuracy and completeness cannot be guaranteed by Gregory Ricks & Associates. Please remember that converting an employer plan account to a Roth IRA is a taxable event. Increased taxable income from the Roth IRA conversion may have several consequences, including but not limited to a need for additional tax withholding or estimated tax payments, the loss of certain tax deductions and credits, and higher taxes on Social Security benefits and higher Medicare premiums. Be sure to consult with a qualified tax advisor before making any decisions regarding your IRA. 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
16: New escalations. I'm Angelo Bavaro, Fox News. Two new attacks have been reported on commercial shipping in the Strait of Hormuz. One tanker was apparently hit, while another projectile exploded in the water near a second vessel.
15: Initially, it was Iran state television claiming that they attacked two oil tankers yesterday in the Strait of Hormuz. Now, British maritime experts are confirming that two tankers were attacked, at least one was hit, and four of them turned around. So this is a sign of continuing attacks against commercial shipping in the Strait, something the U.S., of course, wants to stop, and it's something President Trump has cited in his decision that he's considering about perhaps launching major strikes against Iran once again. Those strikes could begin as early as this weekend. They could last several days. Here's President Trump.
17: We'll be hitting them. We'll be hitting them very hard. And you know, at some point, they're going to say, we just can't take it anymore.
15: That decision comes after a great deal of frustration with time given for diplomacy.
16: Fox's Steve Harrigan. The Justice Department is dropping criminal charges against former Olympian David Hearn. He was accused of deliberately damaging the Lincoln Memorial reflecting pool. Well, government lawyers say new evidence shows damage to that reflecting pool was caused by a flawed installation, not by Hearn. Cases of that explosive diarrhea parasite are soaring in Michigan. Fox's Gary Baumgarten.
18: More than 10,000 cases now in the Great Lakes state, making it the hardest hit in the United States. But there is some good news, as public health officials say that the outbreak seems to be slowing down. The state health department says nearly 200 of the patients required hospitalization. That being said, the number of people going to hospitals to complain of diarrhea is declining, leading to hope that the outbreak has peaked. Gary Baumgarten, Fox News.
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Got all kinds of ways to get your information, the iHeartRadio app, you name it, there's ways out there to get it. On the show today, why FHA loans make sense right now. We're going to break that down for you. 2026. It's now August. And way back in January, way back then, 7 months ago, your goal was to buy a home. So where do you stand? And then also, thou shalt not. We're going to discuss the number one commandment when buying a home. Because a lot of you, and I understand, but we're breaking it. So we're going to get into that. The number one thou shalt not when buying a home. I'm going to go over that number one commandment. But want to start with just saying, hey, thank you, Gumbo Nation. Another great month, solid month in the books for July. Look back, July is always a solid month for us. I think people are making those summer moves, rightfully so. They're committed, right? Getting in before school starts. So another incredible month. We did purchases, refinances, got some construction loans going. Refinance first and second mortgages. Second mortgages are big right now, and we're doing a bunch of them. I get that you've got that 3.5-4% rate. Let's have a peek. Let's see. Let's not let you live in credit card debt or high interest rate world when you're sitting on a ton of equity. And of course, also reverse mortgages. Trying to get one of the big shots with reverse mortgage on in the next couple weeks. If not, sceduling, stuff like that. I know what I'm talking about. I do quite a bit of them, but we're gonna discuss this because we talked about it last week. The applications are picking up. If someone you know is sitting on a ton of equity of reverse mortgage age, which is 62 or older. We talked last week about sitting on over $14 trillion in equity of the baby boomers. The number one buyers of baby boomers have a reverse purchase going right now. People always like, I had no idea. Yeah. Yep. Got somebody right now literally buying a $450,000 house. It's going to come in with about $160,000. That's it. No note, no nothing. So we'll be able to talk about that. So reverse mortgages. Make it a play because that's where a lot of the equity is. Not to mention the lines of credit. Closed on one this week, 7%. Yeah, your money's sitting as a line of credit, making 7%. All right, the Fed spoke this week. Kevin Warsh, interest rates did not raise them, which is a good thing. They had 9 people agree to keep it, 3 dissenters saying they think they should raise rates. He kept them where they needed to be. And why? Well, we got the PC numbers. We got the numbers. And inflation month over month is sort of in a good spot. It's a little high year over year, but not where they think. And that's all with the war going on. So we have a Fed president who is not going to where the ball
was thrown, he's going to where the ball is being hit. So he's trying to, he's not letting the past determine the future. He's trying to make decisions based on facts and data, not what ifs, not possibilities. So we'll see how that lasts. Now, look, we've got so many different factors battling us right now. You know, and you go back to March where we sat here and we were in the getting rates down in the fives and everything was amazing and all that fun stuff. And now we're sitting here and all of a sudden we're dealing with, heck, the highest rates almost in a year. And if the margins weren't in check, it'd be higher than it was last year at this time. Because now you've got things, you know, and how do you fight against yesterday when the Japanese yen and they're changing their dollars and that affects us? This war that's just, you know, to those who have folks in the military, it's not an easy thing. Who have folks out in the Middle East. But to us, it's that fly that just, you want it to go away because you're ready to have a great time. And it's that one fly that just keeps buzzing around, whether it's you or you see it, and it keeps trying to land on the food. So until this gets some sort of rectification, which I don't know how. It's not my cup of tea. I'm a home wealth advisor, not a military. I mean, I have my thoughts, but nobody wants to hear those. So we're at the mercy right now of seeing what is going on. And the rates want to break out. They want to. You could see them. They're trying. But, man, if a duck farts, it messes everything up.

0: price to go up, right? So it's, there's so many different factors out there right now, but that's why you tune in, and that's why we're here, and that's why we will continue to make sure that we keep you up to date. But what's crazy is it's August, and outside of being unmercifully hot, I mean, it is just a torture. It's already, for those people who are buying, think about this. If you come to me, I've got folks that we're under contract. We're going to close in August. Their first payment's not going to be all the way till October 1st. How crazy is that? I mean, that's, hey, by then we'll know if the Saints are on their way to the playoffs, right? Start putting in perspective. By then, Halloween decorations are out. And that means we're pretty much going to start putting a bow on 2026. And that's why we're going to talk about today. Hey, your goals for 2026, where do you stand? Are you wanting that perfect rate, the perfect time, the perfect house? Well, we'll discuss, is that a winning strategy? We'll help you get a plan together so you don't throw that away. But again, Gumbo Nation, you rock. Mortgage Gumbo, Dad Cam. Cannot thank all of you enough. Continue to send those folks over. We'll continue to knock them out. Our average loan closings this month was 12 days. That's a shout out to my incredible team, Christy, Tracy, Patty, Regina, all the underwriters that I've got involved. Absolutely amazing. We get it done. Speed equals trust. And over the last 5+ years, we've averaged closing our loans, Gumbo Nation, in under 15 days. Just got a clear to close yesterday, 8 days. We started it last Thursday. But we're going to talk about where are those goals? Where are you at with your goals? And FHA loans. Rates are a little elevated. We're going to talk about why, just not rates, but why FHA loans make sense. And then we're going to talk about the number one commandment. Thou shalt not quit the job. At least this last month, at minimum a handful of folks. And I'm going to explain why. So I'm going to explain the thought process and the understanding. So don't go anywhere. 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

0: volume turned up. Glad you're with us here. August 1st. Man, I talked to some folks doing some loans up in Tennessee, and they were asking about the hurricanes, and they're looking at buying a second home coming here. And, you know, I was explaining to them, and Jeremy, you get this, right? Being from, you know, hurricanes is, you're not frowned upon for wishing bad on others, if that makes sense, right?
1: Yeah, like, you're right. It's like you don't want anyone to have to deal with a hurricane, period.
0: Right.
1: But there is that little bit that's glad when it's not
0: glad it
1: one
0: went there.
1: You don't have to deal with. And you hope that wherever it goes, it ends up not causing too much heartache. You know, I feel for anyone, you know, I know the Pacific side of things has been booming.
0: Yeah.
1: You know, and that's typical for what we're in, an El Nino year. Yeah. I have not seen the impacts of that. And I, you know, but they've been dealing with, I know some storms were Cat 5. I think they've weakened as they've gotten closer to land. But yeah, it's one of those weird things where, like, when you talk about it, you're just like, when you see one out there, you're just, you hope that they just all go to sea. And
0: yeah, and I think
1: all they do
0: I
1: is
0: think,
1: stir up the fish.
0: And I think for us too, the reason we can look at that, no reason I brought this up is it's August, right? And this is the, you know, you start getting to the end of this month is when, you know, the peak, right?
1: I want to say like August 15th, I think.
0: Yeah.
1: The middle of August is, and to about the, about September-ish is the meteorological, well, that's a hard word to say early in the morning, peak of the season. Yeah.
0: Yeah. So, and look, if anybody, not that you don't have your own, but look, go to mortgagegumbo.com, click on resources. We've got our hurricane checklist and all that there for you. So, or shoot me an email, info@mortgagegumbo.com. I'll get you one. But the reason I bring that up is, you know, these folks are moving. They're asking about that. And the other thing is we've been through it, right? So it's like when you've been through it, you're glad it's not coming here. But like you said, you're the pain of knowing what the rebuild is, and you know, so they were asking about, because, you know, they're moving here and they're like, you know, we're looking, should we wait? And I'm like, listen, you can't time hurricanes, right? Like, no. if y'all've got something and you're looking to get here, let's get you here. That's why we got insurance and kind of go from there, right? They're looking at it's a second home.
1: The only reason I would tell somebody not to move right now is like you'll be dying of sweat.
0: Yeah, right. Exactly.
1: Make sure I moved in the summer. I never want to do that again.
0: Yeah, make sure you get movers.
1: Yeah,
0: sure.
1: Yeah, exactly. And right? Make sure your air conditioner is hooked up before you arrive.
0: Yeah, exactly. Exactly. So
1: I mean, you know, I guess for them too, you know, you said that for North Carolina, they were hit pretty hard not that long ago from,
0: the
1: coast. Blanking on which storm it was.
0: Exactly.
1: But,
0: exactly. So it's all over there. But, you know, so look, it's that time of year and just got to deal with it, right? It's summer, you know. And speaking of summer, hey, the G-Unit and his boys, and that's why it brings me to what I want to talk about next. And I've got the Ten Commandments, which, again, go to mortgagegumbo.com, click on resources, the Ten Commandments when buying a home or doing a mortgage, whatever. Yeah, exactly. And number one is thou shalt not quit or change jobs. And the reason I bring Gavin up in the unit is, and we talk about this, I think it was last week or the week before when we get the unemployment numbers. And we're talking about how the lowest, from a filings and all that in 30 years. And folks, the gig economy is real. It is a real thing. And whether it's DoorDash, Uber, you're hustling like my son and his roommate Mason, they're out hustling, cleaning driveways, windows. And they're playing the cute college student thing right now, but, you know, then you got, you know, making videos and doing all these type of things is different than when many of you grew up or who are, 40 plus, how we did things. And the reason I bring this up is this week alone had two, guarantee it's five plus over the last month, of folks who left their job making more money, but need to understand if you're not, if you left that W-2 job to go DoorDash, to go do landscaping, to go do whatever you're going to do, it resets everything. Now, if you're doing it while you're doing something else, fine. We don't have to count that income just yet. We use your current job. Then what happens after? Happens after. But what I, the reason I bring this up is, again, we're seeing it. So many of you, credit's good. You've qualified. You've got money. All that. You've got down payment. But then you quit your job because this new gig economy, this new thing that you're doing, is making you more money than what your other job is, but we can't show it. So we've got to make sure that we're careful on that. I'm not telling you, hey, if an opportunity presents itself, it's just like I had to explain to a gentleman yesterday. Got his credit right, making money, working for a contractor, getting paid big time bucks. So took a leave from his W-2 job to go do this. I ain't going to mention the job because, you know, if they're listening, he ain't coming back because of what he's making. And he's like, well, man, how do people buy? I'm like, well, you got to wait 2 years. There's timing on everything. Or let me even stop that. You don't have to wait 2 years, but we've got to divide it out by that. So, I mean, if you make $100,000, if you've been self-employed for a year, you make $100,000, we divide it out by two. If $50,000 a year gets you where you need to be, then let's rock. But many of you won't have the cash flow on a new job like this to where we can look at a bank statement loan or something like that. So that's why if you're, when we talk about was your goals, and we're going to get into more of that, you know, as the show goes on here, if your goal was to buy a house, we've got to make sure that we have a plan and understand what that is, because you can't put toothpaste back in the tube. And I get it. Look, I'm watching what my son's doing, hustling on the summers, doing the type of work that's out there. It's a lot of non-traditional stuff. You know, at his age, you know what I was doing? I was coming home flipping burgers at Wendy's. Knocking down, and many of you will know, this will show my age. Many of you know, I was knocking down $3.35 an hour. And that was as the top fry, I'm sorry, when I became top fry guy, I went to $3.40 an hour. So I got to pump in an extra 20 hours to get $1 a week. So now there's different things. And in retrospect, what we're watching and people wanting things for nothing, those who are hustling, they're the ones that are out there making the money. But you got to just keep in mind when it comes to buying an asset like a home, we're going to have to show that something is sustainable, regardless of how much you're making. We've got to be able to show that. So I just wanted to make sure that we kept that because I'm seeing it quite a bit. Quite a bit. And when I'm, oh, if I'd have known, you know, I wouldn't have did. And hey, listen, I get it. And that's where you, Gumbo Nation, come into play. That's where you, hey, print those 10 commandments on Mortgage Gumbo Dad Cam. Get those out to folks so they understand. Or call me so we can have that discussion. Let's make sure that we've got a plan put together for you. All right, let's get into our weekly segment we like to call Rate Watch.
1: The mouse was hiding. Very rude.
0: That's all. Hey, look, I don't want to do it either, right? I don't blame it, you know? It's not wanting to, me to be giving out some of these numbers here. But let's get into it anyway, because you know what? We don't hide from the data. We don't. But I can tell you, people are still buying homes. We're just making sure that we do it and get creative and figure it out what's the best way to go about it. So don't go anywhere, because we're still going to talk about that. 30-year, 6.83. That's up from 6.81 last week, which is 20 basis higher than 2 weeks ago. 15-year, 6.32. It's down a tick. FHA, 6.34. It's down a little bit. VA, 6.36. It's down a little bit. And then you got jumbo at 6.92. 10-year, 4.651. So that came back. That's what I'm saying. Rates are trying. They're trying to fight for you. They're trying. And that's why for so many of you who your goal was to buy a house and you want that perfect rate, that perfect down payment, that perfect house, that perfect time, that is not a plan. That is just not how it works when buying a home, much less in life. How many of us out there with a child went, oh yeah, okay, we're ready now. We have the perfect amount of savings. We have the extra room in the house. We're living in the house that we want to raise our kid in for the next 18, 20 years. Right? I can remember being at, oh God, do we have enough money? Do we this and that? Gumbo Nation, we cannot. And I want to make sure this is clear. And this is why you trust me. And that's why I repeat it time and time again. What you can afford and what you're willing to pay, I understand, is two different things. But keep this in mind as well. I can't give you something you can't afford. I can't. I can't put you in a $400,000 house if you can't afford it. In so many conversations, once we get into this, folks realize they can afford a lot more, because there's so many things that you read online or you hear and you're wondering. And maybe it doesn't affect what your buying power is. Or maybe there's things we can use that help your buying power. So while the rates aren't where we want them to be, at the end of the day, it's a number on a piece of paper. So we're going to figure out how to work around that. And that's why coming up, we're going to talk about FHA loans. On the other side of the break, your goal was to buy a home. You got 5 months left. We're going to go over and see. I'm going to give you some percentages of what's keeping people on the sideline and what's holding them back. Do you fall into this area? And then why an FHA loan makes sense in today's market. Don't go anywhere. 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
14: I'm Angelo Bavaro. President Trump is warning a new round of strikes on Iran could happen as soon as this weekend.
15: Yesterday, he was at Camp David, where he held the first ever televised cabinet meeting there, pointing to a renewal of heavy strikes, signaling that there is no off-ramp to this conflict yet.
16: We're in there for 5 months. You know, I know what people like to say, because we did a much bigger job, much more important job than we originally anticipated.
14: Fox's Alex Hogan. President Trump says Hamas is agreeing to give up their arms if Israel meets certain conditions.
17: The president acknowledged there will be ups and downs in what is expected to be weeks of intense negotiations to decide what weapons will be turned over to whom and which nations will be on the ground to enforce the peace.
14: That is Fox's Steve Harrigan reporting. 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
1: 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All right, so it's August 1st. Your goal in the beginning of 2026, you heard my show, you messaged me, I'm going to buy a house this year. So what are some of those things that are holding you back? Are you in the 48% who say high home prices? Are you in the 33% that say higher mortgage rates? 33% down, affording a down payment. 30%, not enough income. 29%, economic uncertainty. 21%, lack of inventory. 20%, poor credit score. And it keeps going down. 18%, too much existing debt. Job security concerns. All right, that would be my number one. And then 13% personal reasons. So let's look at that. What are some of those things? And is it high home prices? Well, my question to you is, have you gotten approved? Do you know what you can afford? Do you know what your affordability is? Because if you're just looking, going, oh, well, prices are high. Well, compared to what? If anything, that's showing you the value of home ownership. So do you know what you can afford? Well, I don't have 20%. This is one of the biggest myths when it comes to home ownership. So we're going to talk about FHA loans in a second. So saying you don't have down payment. We've got down payment assistance programs. If you're a veteran, we've got zero. You may qualify for a rural development loan, a USDA loan, zero. We're helping out buyers every single contract get seller concessions where it needs to be help out. And a lot of you have more money than you think when we sit down. But you're like, well, if I don't have 20%, and this is where Gumbo Nation, moms, dads, grandmas, grandpas, this is where you got to make sure you're not hurting that younger generation, making them think, oh, you got to have 20% because you want to avoid PMI. PMI is a tool to home ownership. It's not an obstacle. PMI is going to allow it. And quite frankly, it's very cheap. When you start looking at compared to trying to find another 10% to put down or 15%. But a lot of you, well, I'm unsure. I get it. Look, I get it if you're nervous about things and the economy, stuff like that. That I understand. But are you credit worthy? Have you tried to get pre-approved? Do you know what you're buying? Hey, look, maybe your buying power does suck. Or it's not where you want it to be. But let's find out for you. Because every month I'm closing loans for clients who call, thanks to you, Gumbo Nation, sitting around a water cooler, or aunt, uncle, brother, and sisters going, just call this guy and find out, and they're pleasantly surprised. And every month we're sitting at the closing table and they're like, I can't believe this. This is amazing. So if it's the credit, let's look at it. Let's challenge it. Let's figure it out. Let's not try and avoid something. You know, many of you, I just don't know where to start. And I get it. There's a plethora of information out there, whether it's TikToks and Instagrams and all these, you know, X and all this stuff. But you got to find yourself a reliable resource that you can trust, who understands that they work for you and their goal is making sure that they understand what you want. But when we're looking at it, I don't want another year to go by for you. And I get it. Hey, a job, something like that happened to keep you where, hey, it threw you off course. I get it. But we're now in August. And maybe it's time to do that mirror check. Maybe it's time to look in the mirror and go, have I done what I need to? If my goal is to buy a home this year, have I done what I need to? Or what do I need to do? Look, my website's got so much information out there. You can go follow me on YouTube at Mortgage Gumbo. Over 800 plus videos of explaining first-time home buyers how to win, what to do. But I don't want every day, I'll get to it next week. I'll get to it next week. I'll get to it next week. Let's just have that conversation. Because maybe today your buying power is 225, but the area you want to be in, you need to be at 300. Okay, well, let's see what we can do. Let's get a plan together. So we can make sure that time just doesn't keep going by. Let's put a plan together. Let's get that credit in line. Let's get that pre-approval ready to go. But waiting for the perfect rate, the perfect time, the perfect house, that's just not a winning formula. And I'll continue to say it. When you are looking for that, I'm going to wait for the lowest rate. Gumbo Nation, that is the wrong strategy and could sometimes be more expensive. I have to help people every single day understand and keep them. All right, hey, I'm not going to put down that other 10%, but how do I use half of that money to buy my rate down and do this or discount points? And I got to stop them from chasing a number on a piece of paper and figuring out what is the big plan. And is your lender, is your loan officer working for you? Are they having those conversations with you to understand what your goals are so they can make sure that what you do today is setting you up for the future? All right, don't go anywhere on the other side of the break. Why in today's market an FHA loan makes sense? Don't go anywhere. 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What's cooking, Gumbo Nation? 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

0: Again, can't say it enough. Thank you, Gumbo Nation. Thank you, moms, dads, aunts, uncles, coworkers, colleagues. Keep going out there, spreading that word. Want to thank you again for another solid, solid month of July. Purchases, refinances, construction, reverse mortgages, you name it, we've got it. So let's chat a little bit about, I did get a question. You know what? Let's get this question here. My wife and I are looking to retire in the next 5 years. Our home by then should be paid off. We'd like to keep it. Our goal is to buy another property in Alabama or Florida. Can you explain the difference between an investment property and a second home? Sure, absolutely. Great question. So a second home, we can classify a second home if it is more than 50 miles from your primary residence. So if you live in the New Orleans metro area, Orange Beach is more than 50 miles. Or Florida, it's more than 50 miles. So that can be considered a second home. If it's less than, like if you're going to buy something that you're going to renovate and you want to get rent for it, that's an investment property. Or if you're going to rent that property out, that's an investment property. And it's over 50 miles. Now, the benefit of a second home is you could put down less money. Not sure if that's the reason there, but you could put down less money on your down payment on a second home. Compared to an investment property that it's going to be a minimum of 20% down. And that doesn't mean, oh, if it's a second home, hey, if I rent it out a little bit here or there, look, that's between you and your accountant, right? I mean, you know. But a second home is something where, hey, when I'm not at home, right? A lot of people want to have that other property to look at. Now, hey, if you're retired, maybe you make your home here your second home, and that becomes your primary. So it's much better interest rates, different things like that. So, hey, let's have a conversation. That's what I'm talking about. We're looking at doing something within the next 5 years. Let's have a conversation. Guess what? Prices on the beach aren't going down. They're going up. You may be in a position now where we could take advantage of that today. All right. Folks, it's follow the money, right? At the end of the day in the housing market, you got to kind of look at everything and go, all right, what makes sense? And how many of you are thinking about buying a home, but the thought of this gigantic or massive payment, or that you have non-perfect credit scores, it's keeping you on the sideline? It's okay. You can raise your hand. You're in your car or you're in the comfort of your home. Or you got your earbuds in. Well, today what I wanted to kind of do for you is what I think is one of the most accessible paths for you to home ownership. And that's an FHA loan. And, you know, it's not just for first-time home buyers. It could be for buyers looking to re-enter the market. And I've been using it over the last couple of years as almost like a secret weapon. Look, back in the day, the FHA loan was the loan of almost like last resort. It was the loan when people didn't qualify. All right, let's go see if they can get an FHA loan. Now, we're using it strategically. And the key benefits here with the FHA loan is, number one, it is less out of pocket when it comes to a down payment. It's as little as 3.5% down. So that right there puts you in the game. And this is what I was talking about previously. How many of you are going, hey, I can't afford, don't have enough down payment? Well, an FHA loan automatically elevates you into a whole new affordability, a whole new home buying market, a whole new neighborhood. because we're going to significantly reduce your upfront cash flow that's required, or that barrier, so to speak. The next thing I would tell you is it's credit scores. Very forgiving. At Mortgage Gumbo, we can do manual credits. We can do manual underwrites when it comes to FHA. But we do stuff 580 or even below. Now, somebody at a 580 or below, maybe you got to come up with a little bit more than 3.5%, but we have those options. So there's a little bit of forgiveness when it comes to the credit scores. A little bit more lenient. The next thing I would tell you is it's flexibility when it comes to your debt to income ratio. Now, again, we can't give you some, what you can afford, what you're willing to pay are two different things. But when it comes to FHA, it allows for a little bit more debt. It allows for a little bit more home, your DTI, your debt to income ratio. It allows that to be a little bit higher. Now, it's the old adage, right? We don't want to make you house poor, correct? We don't want your house poor. We don't want you to own a home and your biggest decision is beef or chicken ramen noodles. But it allows some flexibility there to get you in that house. The other thing is gift funds. Bank of Mom and Dad could come through. The interest rates, we told you, they're lower. They're almost 0.5% lower than conventional right now. So very competitive. And seller concessions. This is winning. Seller concessions is up to 6% on an FHA loan. So on a $300,000 loan, you could get up to $18,000. Not saying you need that much. But maybe we buy the rate down. We discount the rate. It pays for that first year of, the seller can pay for that first year of insurance, taxes for you, which then what? Allows you to hold on to your cash, which makes you feel more whole, which makes you feel more comfortable. Now, a lot of people call and go, hey, can we do an FHA loan on like an event? No, it's on a principal residence. It's got to be your primary residence, owner occupied. But what I want folks to understand when you're looking at it, when it comes to the FHA and why we're looking at doing this right now, is those seller concessions, number one. 90% of my FHA loans come in with right at the down payment. Maybe a little bit more because the seller's taking care of everything else. When we go to refinance, when that day comes and those rates do fall, we could do a streamline for you. We're not re-verifying, necessarily having to re-verify income, no appraisal. Called a streamline. So it works out in a great way. 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But maybe you're sitting on an FHA loan right now and you're looking to move and you've got 3.5%. 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
18: Women who have struggled with infertility are sharing stories online about becoming pregnant after taking GLP-1 medications. Health experts say GLP-1 drugs may improve fertility for some women by addressing conditions like obesity and insulin resistance, but results vary from person to person. Doctors are urging women to talk with their healthcare providers before using these medications, especially because some carry warnings about birth control interactions. The FDA is recalling millions of eye drops because they may not be sterile.
19: Nearly 12.5 million bottles of Roto cooling eye drops are included in the recall. The FDA says they were sold individually and in two packs and include a number of varieties, including all-in-one, max strength, and optic glow. This is what the FDA calls a class 2 recall, which means the products involved may cause temporary reversible effects and serious health consequences are unlikely. You can learn more about the recall and the products involved on the company's website. I'm Daria Albinger.
18: Health update, I'm Scott Pringle.
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20: U.S. embassies in the Middle East are warning Americans to be prepared to depart the region due to the unpredictable Iranian regime. An advisory from the U.S. embassy in Saudi Arabia says citizens should exercise caution and be prepared for flight cancellations, airspace closures, and potential travel disruption if there's an escalation in hostilities. The warning comes as multiple sources report the U.S. and Israel are preparing for a new round of strikes against Iran's energy infrastructure as soon as this weekend. The Senate has scheduled a hearing to reconsider the nomination of Todd Blanche to be U.S. Attorney General. The Senate Judiciary Committee posted on its website Friday night that an executive business meeting has been scheduled for Tuesday to reconsider the stalled nomination. Over 12 million bottles of Roto cooling eye drops are being recalled for a sterility issue, meaning they may be contaminated. The FDA says that serious health consequences are unlikely. I'm Lisa Carton.
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14: 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I'm your host, Mark Larson. Thank you for tuning in. A great show ahead for you, so stay tuned. But before we begin, I'd like you to put on your thinking cap, all right? Can you name this nutrient? Now, nutritionists love it, because clinical research shows it fights fatigue while promoting muscle strength and endurance. By one antioxidant measurement, it's 6,000 times more powerful than vitamin C. It's 800 times stronger than CoQ10. It can improve your depth perception. And millions of people in Japan use it every day to fight wrinkles and fine lines from the inside out. So what is it? What nutrient are we talking about? Well, Sherry Torkos is here to reveal the secret. She's a practicing pharmacist and author. She's written more than a dozen books on health, including the Canadian Encyclopedia of Natural Medicine. Welcome to the program, Sherry Torkos. Good to have you here.
15: Hey there, Mark. Thanks so much for having me. This secret nutrient that we're going to be talking about is called astaxanthin. Mm-hmm. And Reader's Digest, they featured it brilliantly in an article called The Latest It Antioxidant. Astaxanthin is a fountain of youth. As you mentioned, very popular in Japan, used mainstream for promoting beauty from within as a capsule. But here in North America, people just aren't as familiar with it. But listen to this. It has 60 human studies validating its efficacy. And as a pharmacist, this really caught my attention. And this nutrient is not something that you can get enough of in diet. It's found in salmon, but you'd really have to eat a lot of salmon, like 5 pounds, just to get a good daily dose.
14: Well, so as much as I love salmon, but I'm not going that far. Sherry, I didn't know that there were 60 plus human clinical studies in this specific natural form of astaxanthin that happens to be in Purity's Asta FX formula. Talked about Japan. Now, this is a capsule. This particular astaxanthin is all the rage for skin health, as they've been finding in Japan. Very, very interesting on so many fronts here, right?
15: Yeah, for sure. I mean, astaxanthin at just a 4 milligram dose, and that's the clinical dose that is in Purity's AstaFX formula, It's clinically tested and shown to fight fine lines and wrinkles from the inside, and millions in Asia take it daily just for that. And I don't want to get too technical here, but just one human study that I'd like to mention to back up these benefits. They used the exact same dose and the type of astaxanthin that's in Purity's product, and they discovered significant benefits for skin hydration, skin texture, smoothness, elasticity, reduction of skin spots, and there was even a reduction of redness and an improvement in the evenness of skin tone. So we're talking about big beauty benefits, and it works from the inside out, which is fabulous. Men love it, women love it, and it's really catching on here in North America.
14: It sure is. It's a really impressive list of clinical benefits for beautifying skin from the inside out. No wonder they love it there in Japan, and now we're learning about it here. But Sherry, I know you like to say the wrinkle-reducing benefits and the skin tone benefits are just part of this. That's just kind of the cherry on the top. What do you mean by this?
15: Well, you know, I talk to a lot of people in the pharmacy every week. So I work as a pharmacist, and I also get a lot of friends and family and colleagues asking me about their health. And many people are, you know, in their 50s, 60s, 70s, and they really like the idea of a supplement that can help to improve the appearance of their skin. I mean, we all want beautiful, youthful skin. But for most people, this really isn't the key benefit. What's at the top of the list when you ask people, like, what do they most want to achieve in their health and their wellness? They want something that will help to promote muscle strength, and they want stamina. They want to be able to do the activities they enjoy: golf, tennis, hiking, playing with their kids and grandkids. And this is actually patented for muscle strength. You know, people want energy to fight fatigue. They want to feel sharp. They're also concerned about their vision. They want to keep their eyes healthy. People are concerned about heart health, circulation, immunity. Right. All of these areas, really, we're talking about staying healthy from the inside out. So, you know, when you think of it, the skin benefits are compelling, but to me, it's really just the cherry on the top.
14: Yeah, well, Sherry, you were saying that astaxanthin helps with endurance and performance against salmon loaded with astaxanthin. They perform these amazing feats of endurance. Astaxanthin is also found in high levels in the eyes of seagulls. Now, that's interesting. Humans bike faster when they supplement with a specific form of astaxanthin. So is there a common denominator in all of this, these kinds of bits of information?
15: Well, the research here is really clear. Astaxanthin is a molecule that fuels healthy performance, energy, stamina, strength. That's what we see in nature, and that's what we see in humans, too. It's like if you're getting older and you want an edge for strength, for energy, for youthful skin, to fight wrinkles from the inside out, but also to promote endurance and healthy vision, this is what you take. You take this AstaFX formula with a clinical dose of the right type of astaxanthin, and you really feel it. By one measure of antioxidant activity called singlet oxygen quenching activity, astaxanthin is 800 times stronger than CoQ10. And this was published in 2007 in a journal called Carotenoid Science. Another study found that astaxanthin is 6,000 times stronger than vitamin C as an antioxidant, again, in its singlet oxygen scavenging capacity. So it's incredible.
14: Well, I know Purity has a free bottle of AstaFX, just two little liquid capsules a day. That's all you need. And we're going to give out a special 800 number in just a moment for our listeners to take advantage of the free bottle offer. But before we do that, Sherry, Purity uses this natural form of astaxanthin, not that synthetic, cheaper form like you find out there on the market. This is really important as well, correct?
15: Yeah, you definitely need to do your homework when choosing supplements. And that's what I did. AstaFX uses 4 milligrams of the world's most clinically researched natural form of astaxanthin called Astareal.
14: Sherry Tarkos, pharmacist and author, is with us here on the program. Sherry, we learned today that astaxanthin is 6,000 times more powerful by this one measurement of antioxidant activity when compared to vitamin C. This AstaFX has so much power. Purity has something like 100 plus unsolicited testimonials on their website. And I found a couple that I especially enjoy. If I could read a couple of those, I think this is very interesting, if it's okay with you.
15: Sure. I think it's great to share feedback from people that are really taking the product.
14: Yeah, here's one from Ava in Texas. She gives AstaFX 5 stars, and she writes, quote, "After taking AstaFX, my son was visiting us and said, 'Mom, you look youthful. I'm a Purity Products customer for the last 3 years and will never go back.'" That's from Ava. Here's one from Nina in Ottawa, Ontario. She's in the age group 45 to 54, gives it another 5-star review. She says this, quote, "Since taking AstaFX, I've felt so much better. My energy level, I would say, has gone from a 3 to a 10. How about that? She says, "So I feel energized whenever taking. My husband even noticed I no longer complain about housework." Well, I've talked about this amazing product to all my family and friends. I'm sure they see how well I look because I feel great from the inside out. I've even noticed my skin appears healthier, too. I feel like a fountain of youth. Now, that's pretty good stuff from actual customers who've been trying AstaFX. And Sherry, you mentioned before we started the show, you've been taking this product for yourself. And I know, knowing you for some time, it's worked very well for you, hasn't it?
15: It has. You know, I've been taking it for about 2 years now, and people are often surprised to hear that I'm 50. They tell me that I look more like I'm 35, which is nice to hear.
14: Yep.
15: I do eat healthy. I exercise regularly, but I'm also a strong believer in the benefits of taking research-based supplements. And I take AstaFX every day to stay strong, healthy, to keep my energy levels up, and for my skin. I mean, I want to do everything I can to stay youthful and to keep my body sharp and also to prevent some of those issues that can arise as we age.
14: Great information with Sherry Tarkos. We'll get back to her in just a moment. We're talking about AstaFX exclusively from Purity Products. 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And yes, as we mentioned, it's free to you today. 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

0: 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We'll give you the number and the special offer again at the end of the show in a few minutes, but lots to cover today. We'll get back to it here with Sherry Tarkos. Can you share with us a quick study or two to sort of back this up, highlight the science behind the elite astaxanthin that's found in AstaFX? Because I know there are, what, dozens and dozens of studies. Maybe you can pull out and highlight a couple of your favorites.
1: Yeah, for sure. So Dr. Mark Miller, he's a PhD, a biomedical researcher, he explains it well. And he's talking here about how free radicals compromise and undermine function and cellular performance in the body. He says astaxanthin is simply superb at negating this, as evidenced by clinical trials showing improved performance and accelerated recovery. In fact, research published in the Journal of Medicine and Science in Sports and Exercise found that those who took 4 milligrams of astaxanthin daily over 28 days scored better cycling times with greater output than those who did not take it. So they biked faster. Mm-hmm. I mean, remember this, astaxanthin is one of the few fat-soluble antioxidants that can actually neutralize free radicals even at the site of the mitochondrial membrane. It's like cellular body armor protecting your cells, your joints, blood vessels, brain, heart, and organs on many levels.
0: That is impressive on so many levels. So much great information there. And I know this astaxanthin has about a dozen patents, too. I'm looking here. I see there's a patent for promoting eye health and reducing eye fatigue. There's a patent for inhibiting the expression of cytokines in cells, and a patent, get this, on composition for body fat reduction. There's one for improving muscle atrophy in older adults. Sherry, I'd like to be a little bit of a skeptic here. How can this one simple nutrient magically do all of this? How can this AstaFX give us so many benefits? I mean, really?
1: Yeah, I know. It sounds amazing, too good to be true, but it really is true. Many of the studies that I'm referencing here, they're available on PubMed. These are reputable clinical studies conducted by leading researchers around the world that really back the benefits of astaxanthin. By the way, muscle output is better with astaxanthin, too. And this comes from astaxanthin research published in the International Journal of Sports Nutrition, November 2011. This was another study done with cyclists. They took 4 milligrams of astaxanthin. It was a small study, but very positive, showing that cyclists improved their trial time by 2 minutes in a 20-kilometer bike race. I mean, that's a meaningful improvement in a race like this. And the researchers said that they also burned fat more efficiently, which makes sense. Based on this research, Purity can actually make the claim that AstaFX will promote and improve power output in your muscles. I mean, I tell people, AstaFX in, strength and power out. It's transformative if you like energy. And this was found in other studies too, like one that looked at hand grip strength.
0: Oh, so much great information. Now, Sherry, I want to share a couple more testimonials that caught my attention out of so many right there on the Purity website. Again, these are unsolicited. These are from real people. Here's one from Rick. He's a male, age 55 to 64, lives in Naples, Florida. He writes this: what a great product AstaFX has been for me. After starting taking AstaFX, my workout and strength has increased as if I were in my 20s again. And I've only been on AstaFX for 2 months now. Can't wait to see the long-term effect. I look forward to taking AstaFX every morning for my afternoon workouts. I'll be taking this product for a long time. Here's Dee Dee. She's a female, age 45 to 54. She lives in Laurel Park, North Carolina. She writes this, quote, I've been using AstaFX for a month now. I can see the difference in my energy level. I now have more energy, feel better since taking this product. I can actually see a difference in my skin as well. I'm a smoker who has smoking lines around my mouth, but the lines have diminished about 50%. Overall, I am so thrilled with my energy level. I love this product. Just a couple of samples from the real people who have responded on Purity's website. And Sherry, I'm looking at the list of patents again on this astaxanthin compound. This is where the science, the research backs up what we're talking about. This is just flat out amazing. And now, Sherry, a lot of people out there are going to think what I'm going to say here sounds a little bit odd. But you said before the show, this supplement may even help people drive a car better or use the computer more comfortably. I mean, come on, how does this happen?
1: It does sound funny, but AskFX may actually help in these

0: these areas too. And here's why. One of the interesting things about astaxanthin is that it's a relative of vitamin A. And we know that vitamin A is good for our eyes, good for vision. Astaxanthin is too. Astaxanthin has actually been shown to fight oxidation in eye tissue. Scientists did a study where they found a 46% improvement in a measurement called depth perception. Now, depth perception, that's our ability to determine distances between objects, or basically to see in three dimensions. And researchers, they studied a handball team, specifically looking at how quickly they could change focus. And guess what? The handball team that was supplementing with astaxanthin, they were able to improve their accuracy and improve their performance in the depth perception test. Other research has also shown that astaxanthin helps reduce eye fatigue. And, you know, when you're on a computer, that's a big deal. Everyone's on computers these days and for long periods of time, and it's hard on our eyes. And we know that if you're driving a car and it's late at night and your reaction time is slow, that's not good. Astaxanthin actually helps the eyes focus and refocus. Dr. Hecht, PhD, one of the leading researchers at Astareal, says that the product actually helps your eyes be more resilient. You see better with it. Your eyes are healthier. I mean, who doesn't love those benefits?
1: Again, we're talking with pharmacist and health author Sherry Tarkos about our free bottle offer from Purity Products, talking about AstaFX. So much ground to cover. Sherry, I want to get back to the skin benefits and this issue of wrinkle reduction. Not as a cream or as a lotion, but as a capsule. You take it orally. This patent also covers this. You say this ingredient is proven to reduce wrinkles, and not just by a little. We're talking a dramatic amount. What's going on with this?
0: Yeah, I know. It's fascinating. A huge benefit. People want to look younger. I know I do. And I've noticed significant benefits since I've started taking it. But it's the science here that really shines. The whole concept of taking oral supplements to improve skin health. Relatively new concept here in North America, but in Japan, this is mainstream. Astaxanthin is already one of, if not the most successful ingredients in a new class of products called cosmeceuticals, or supplements that you take orally to enhance the cosmetic appearance of your skin. So listen to this. In one study, they gave 4 milligrams of astaxanthin, which, by the way, is the actual amount you get in Purity's AstaFX. And the skin benefits were dramatic. Within 6 weeks, every single person in the treatment group, 100% of participants in the study, reported that their skin had improved significantly. Everybody got results. Fine lines, hydration, elasticity, all improved. Listen to this. The participants experienced about 50% improvement in dryness, moisture, roughness, elasticity, fine lines, wrinkles, even age spots were significantly diminished. And this is literally in line with the best, the highest quality, and the most expensive topical products, the lotions and potions that we put on our skin. And again, AstaFX, it's exclusive to Purity Products.
1: 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Now, Sherry, for people who are just tuning in, one of the many highlights we covered earlier on today's program is just how revolutionary this special Purity astaxanthin is for redefining aging skin. And astaxanthin works its magic inside the body in areas like endurance, stamina, energy. These are so many of the inside-out benefits people will feel. In fact, what will they feel when they start taking Asta FX?
0: So the reason you need to give this a try is because the benefits are real. The science is very compelling. Over 60 clinical studies and patents. I mean, the product is impressive and it really works. This is a product where you will actually see and feel the benefits after taking it a month or so. The cosmetic benefits for your skin, we just mentioned a minute ago, really incredible. I've been taking it myself and I see a huge difference. Others have noticed too. People are always saying to me, you know, what do you use on your skin? What are you taking? And, you know, I tell people what you put into your body is just as important, if not more so, than what you apply to your skin. And think about the vision benefits, really unmatched by any other nutrient or supplement out there. It targets tired eyes, eye strain, and it helps improve eye focus and depth perception. It's great for circulation, energy, muscle strength, and endurance. You can literally boost your strength. As we age, this is crucial. It helps you enjoy life and stay in the game. Mm-hmm. And it can even help with recovery after exercise. Next, astaxanthin has the ability to fight fatigue and support mitochondrial function. So that means cellular energy and ATP support.
1: Now, Sherry, just a few moments left before we wrap up the program. I want to take a quick step back for a moment. I know we have this great free bottle offered today. We're talking AstaFX from Purity Products, and we'll get to that offer as we wrap up the program. Free bottle of AstaFX for all of our listeners. Again, it promotes healthy vision, skin, muscle, fights wrinkles like no other. And most of us have just never heard about all of this until today. So tell our listeners again how astaxanthin compares to other antioxidants or phytonutrients that are out there on the market right now, because this is truly unique, isn't it?
0: Well, you know, from an antioxidant perspective, the healthy aging perspective, astaxanthin is up to 6,000 times more potent than vitamin C in its singlet oxygen quenching capacity. That should be enough to get everybody excited. There's really, you know, something in this for everybody. With AstaFX from Purity here, you get to see the amazing power of astaxanthin for yourself. It's the king of the carotenoids, and very few people are aware of its benefits. And I think millions are missing out on it because they just aren't aware of this incredible evidence-based nutraceutical.
1: And I know it may sound too good to be true for some people, Sherry. What do you say to any skeptics saying, come on, does it really do all of this?
0: Well, I'm a pharmacist, and in my training as a pharmacist, I'm trained to look at the science and to see what the science says. And the science on astaxanthin is very clear, backed by over 60 clinical studies. And many of these studies are accessible on PubMed, so you can check them out yourself. But the key takeaway is this. The benefits are real. The cosmetic benefits, the endurance benefits, the strength benefits, the vision benefits, circulation, cardio, the product really works. I mean, the science is so strong. I see the difference in how it makes my skin look and how I feel. I feel stronger, healthier, and I encourage folks to give this a try. With this free bottle offer from Purity, there's nothing to lose and so much to gain.
1: Such great information, wonderful show, and always good to talk with you, Sherry. Thank you so much for joining us today.
0: Thank you.
1: Sherry Torkos, who's an author, she's a practicing pharmacist. 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
6: A few miles from the glass spires of Midtown Atlanta lies the South River Forest. 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
6: Until one day, everything just shatters open.
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13: White victim, female, pretty, wealthy.
12: 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A black man from the projects comes forward with information about the case.
14: He says the police are his friends.
12: But out of nowhere, he goes from star witness to prime suspect.
14: 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They turn on him.
12: 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Lee Harris is sentenced to 90 years.
15: I get 90 years for killing somebody I have never seen.
12: Behind bars, Lee finds an unlikely ally in his cellie, Robert. The pair are like chalk and cheese. There's no way their paths would ever cross on the outside. But as a fellow inmate, Robert sees through the lies and vows to do the unthinkable. Clear Lee's name.
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20: 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One of my favorite guests is on the line. We've got Chris Killam, also known as the Medicine Hunter, standing by. Now, CNN calls Chris the Indiana Jones of natural medicine because he's constantly scouring the globe, searching for natural remedies. You may have seen Chris on the Dr. Oz show or maybe on PBS or CBS and also on Fox News where he does a health segment. He's been featured in the New York Times and also on ABC's 2020. Anyway, Chris is joining us today to discuss not one, but three of the hottest nutritional ingredients out there on the market today. Even better, he's teamed up with Purity today to give away a complimentary bottle to everyone out there in the listening audience. So do not, I repeat, do not change that dial. But first, a quick introduction. Chris Killam is an author and an educator. He's written 14 books. He's conducted research in over 30 countries. Again, he's been on with Oprah and Friends and Dr. Oz. Chris, welcome back to the show.
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20: Now, most of us are super busy these days. We want to stay healthy, but quite frankly, it can be daunting, you know, with all the different supplements out there. Now, Chris, you've traveled all over the world learning about different natural remedies. So you really know which ingredients to look for. So tell me this, besides a good multivitamin and some fish oil, maybe a few other things, go into the three super hot nutrients you've been so jazzed about lately.
21: Well, I'm happy to do that. The three super nutrients, as we like to say, are a green tea extract, a turmeric extract called curcumin, and an extract from red wine called resveratrol. And apropos of what you said about my traveling around the world, I've extensively investigated these in their host countries. So I've been in the green tea plantations of China and India and worked with top researchers of this ingredient in those countries. With turmeric, I've been deeply involved with turmeric researchers in India and seen all of that. And with resveratrol, I've worked with scientists in Europe and also in California and Chile and South Africa, all of which are major red wine producing areas. So I've had the opportunity to investigate these things in the field, meet with the top scientists, and my conclusion is that green tea, curcumin from turmeric root, and resveratrol from red wine are remarkable health-enhancing agents that everybody can benefit from in a very, very substantial way.
20: Now, Chris, let's talk about these big three. And it's interesting that they're all found in our diet and all are considered superfoods. The green tea, the curcumin, the resveratrol. Why did you want to combine the three? There's always a method to your madness, if I can say it that way, because you combine these things together. You call it a real game changer.
21: Well, you know, when I look at these, there actually isn't a reason to put them all in separate products. They do go very well together. As you said, they're all food derived. So it's kind of like you can make a salad if you choose out of many vegetables. You don't just have to have a bowl of lettuce or a bowl of cucumbers. And while that's a little bit simplistic, the fact is that all of these are very, very rich in groups of protective compounds that are both antioxidant, so they actually protect our organ systems, so they maintain a healthy inflammatory status in the body. And this is really a big breakthrough. I also like the idea that people can get a concentrated supplement of green tea extract, curcumin extract, and resveratrol in one product with truly meaningful amounts of each one and not have to go out and basically buy a shopping cart full of stuff.
20: Now, let's dive into the headlines and the research, especially on this green tea, because it's absolutely amazing. I know in Asia, they've been using it for thousands of years for healthy aging. But what are you seeing recently in the press? I know you told me the Nutrition Research Journal in its July 2012 issue, revealed that green tea significantly increased plasma antioxidant activity and whole blood glutathione. Can you recap some of these headlines and tell me why you're such a green tea advocate.
21: Okay, what you just said about increasing plasma antioxidant activity is really critical. There are many antioxidants that people consume that don't actually wind up in the body, or they don't wind up in the body in any significant amounts. The green tea antioxidants, which we know are among the most highly beneficial antioxidants in the entire world, are very well absorbed. They improve plasma antioxidant activity. That is the blood concentration of antioxidants. So what happens is you get this great concentration of antioxidant substances, which are protective compounds floating around in the body and protecting the cells of your body, your organs, every part of your body from premature destruction due to exposure to environmental pollutants and things in the diet.
20: All right, let's switch gears and talk about this curcumin, which is number two on your list. And by the way, these three ingredients are all found in the new green tea combo formula. We're going to be offering a free bottle in a few minutes, but talk to me about the curcumin, which is spelled C-U-R-C-U-M-I-N. Now, most people haven't heard of it, but scientists and researchers know it's one of the most powerful superfoods on the planet. It can positively influence our DNA, maintain joint comfort, healthy inflammation, and more. Can you share some of the incredible headlines on curcumin and tell us why you use this? And we talked about this off air a few minutes ago, this patented curcumin with greater absorption.
21: Okay. Well, first of all, I think while people might not know the term curcumin, they may well know turmeric root, which is a yellow spice, and it shows up in curries, and it's part of the 5,000-year-old Indian Ayurvedic system of medicine. I've been studying turmeric and its derivative curcumin since the 1970s, and I'll say this right off the bat, that there are almost no plant materials in the world as extensively studied as this. A couple of thousand studies can be found in the scientific and medical literature. We know that curcumin is powerfully antioxidant. We know that it has a remarkable capacity to protect the liver, and the liver is our primary detoxifying organ. It greatly enhances joint health. So if people are experiencing joint discomfort due to overuse, this really helps to relieve that. And it's also what we call cardioprotective. It helps to protect the heart. It helps to maintain normal, healthy cholesterol. And one last thing that is really kind of astounding is that curcumin actually causes your body to produce what are called neuroprotective factors in the brain. So it causes your body to produce these agents in the brain that protect the actual tissue of the nerves and the brain itself. There's almost nothing else that we know of that does this. Specifically, the curcumin that you mentioned offers about 7 times the absorption of other curcumin. So when you take 250 milligrams of this stuff, you get about 7 times the activity that you would if you took, say, a comparable amount of another curcumin extract. So this, in my opinion, is one of the most life-enhancing, protective, totally beneficial substances on Earth, and it has just decades of scientific and medical studies to back it up.
20: Now, Chris, I know that we talked already about the green tea in the curcumin in your new green tea formula, which Purity is giving away for free today. But first, tell me about the third nutrient on the list, the resveratrol.
21: Well, resveratrol is one of those remarkable compounds that I just sort of shake my head at how many different things it does. It is found in grapes, in wine grapes. It also shows up in cranberries. What we know about resveratrol is that, like green tea and also like curcumin extract, it's profoundly antioxidant. But more than that, it shows significant properties. When you look at some of the things in the body that happen during aging as a result of fat accumulation in tissue and insulin sensitivity, Resveratrol helps to protect against those things. It's a powerful immune regulator. And you know, our immune system is responsible for keeping us healthy. It is remarkably beneficial for the heart. And this is why it's considered one of the keys to the so-called French paradox. You know, the French drink a lot of red wine, they eat a lot of cheese, they smoke cigarettes, and they stay slim and they have good cardiovascular health, which just seems completely unfair. But resveratrol appears to be key in that. And additionally, there is a brain benefit like there is with the curcumin with blood flow to the brain. So when you take resveratrol, you get brain blood flow. This means you get more oxygen to the tissues of the brain. So this is on my short list for all those reasons and for about a dozen more that would just plain take too long to explain.
20: All right, again, we're talking with Chris Killam, also known as the Indiana Jones of natural medicine, sometimes called the medicine hunter as well. Chris, let's laser in on how this wonderful formula that you created in conjunction with Purity Products. I know that Purity's been in business now for, what is it, over 20 years. They've got a top rating from the Better Business Bureau, and people can get a complimentary bottle of this green tea CR today. We'll give that number out in a few minutes. But first, Chris, before we tell our listeners how they can get their very own complimentary bottle of green tea CR, tell me this. If you wanted to buy this green tea plus the patented curcumin plus the resveratrol, I mean, you'd spend close to probably at least $75 for all three bottles in the store. And yet today, Purity Products is giving away a free bottle. How are they able to do this?
21: Well, you can consider it kind of a smart bet. And what I mean by that, first of all, Purity's big, but they're also very strategic. They know that if a person who's listening will pick up the phone, call in and get their free bottle, and it really is free, as in free, as yep. in it doesn't cost you money. 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
20: 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Okay, Chris, talk about some of the headlines just on the green tea that we didn't get to yet. I understand that dieters just love green tea because it supports healthy fat metabolism. Is that right? And what does the research say about green tea when it comes to weight management?
21: Well, this is one of the especially wonderful things about green tea. We know that green tea has thermogenic properties. That is, it has heat generating properties in the body. So it actually causes your body to burn more calories. So when you eat a meal, you're going to burn more calories from that meal as a result of taking a good, well-made, concentrated green tea extract. In addition, it has specific fat oxidation properties. It actually burns fat. I'm not suggesting that you're going to lose 20 pounds in a week, but I am saying that this is going to help your body to metabolize fat more efficiently. Over time, taking a green tea extract can help you to have a better fat to lean muscle ratio. So from a weight control standpoint, this is very good news. Additionally, green tea helps to stabilize blood glucose or blood sugar. And unstable blood sugar is one of the contributing factors to increased weight. So by stabilizing blood sugar, you have an effect on weight control and weight management. So it's really quite remarkable stuff. You need enough of it. We've got enough of it in green tea CR. It has to be the right extract. We've got the right extract. But the science is there for healthy weight management.
20: All right. Now, Chris, you say that with Purity's formula, it provides you with about 3 cups worth of green tea in each 2-capsule serving. So you get all of the green tea's concentrated benefits for energy, for heart health, for alertness in just 2 caps. Plus, you get the curcumin and the resveratrol, too. So it's easy. You call it your daily shortcut to better health. Explain this idea of a healthy shortcut and explain some of the top benefits as well.
21: Well, I mean, you could, for example, drink 3 cups of good concentrated green tea each day, eat at least 1 really rich curry made with a lot of turmeric root, and drink a couple of glasses of red wine. You could do that every day. Most people will not do that every day, but they still might want the benefits of 3 of the biggest superstar protective health-enhancing nutrients on the entire planet.
20: Again, we're talking with Chris Killam, the medicine hunter. Now, in this new green tea CR formula from Purity, it's really about the research. Share with us some of your favorite studies and the headlines on the curcumin that we didn't get to yet. I know this is one of your favorite ingredients for joint comfort and even for brain health.
21: Well, I especially like the liver protective, heart protective, and joint modifying properties of this stuff. The liver is our greatest detoxifying organ. And we know that we're constantly bombarded by toxins in the environment. In fact, blood studies show that newborn babies contain 200 industrial pollutants in their blood at the time of birth. So we need a functioning, super healthy, very strong liver. We might not think about our livers that much, but we need that. Mm-hmm. And we know that curcumin protects the liver. It keeps it strong. From a cardiac standpoint, it's highly beneficial for the heart. It's very good for maintaining healthy cholesterol and healthy platelet levels. And from a joint standpoint, we have innumerable studies showing overall improvement in joint health and relief and stable inflammatory activity, better joint mobility as a result of taking curcumin. I like the brain protective studies as well. You know, curcumin delivers all this. So I regard it as one of the single most important things that you can put in your body. And I'm very well aware that most people are not going to eat enough raw turmeric root to get the benefits that they should and that they can get from a concentrated curcumin extract.
20: Chris, I don't want to get too technical here, but these antioxidants in green tea are classified as polyphenols. And they really are super powerful and well-respected by scientists. But in this green tea CR formula, there's more. It's got the green tea, it's got the curcumin, the resveratrol that we talked about, plus grape seed extract, bioflavonoids, vitamin C. Can you talk to me about this array of really super antioxidants and polyphenols that you've put in the formula?
21: Well, yeah, I won't say that we kind of went overkill, but I will say that we really, really developed an efficient, comprehensive program here. Grape seed extract contain a group of highly specialized antioxidant compounds that not only do much of what I've already described, but also enhance the physical integrity of tissue in the blood vessels and the skin. So we put those in there for extra boost in antioxidant activity, but also for a specific type of activity that isn't as much addressed by the green tea, the curcumin, and the resveratrol. The bioflavonoids enhance the overall activity of vitamin C, and vitamin C itself is one of the most important nutrients that we can possibly take in. So I would say that we were very, very thorough. You know, when we went through what could be in this product, we said, you know, what would happen if we put in grapeseed extract, bioflavonoids, and vitamin C? We realized that we would have an utterly superior formula. And just to reiterate, I want people to experience dynamic health. I want people to feel great. This formula, the Green Tea CR, will make you feel great. And that's the purpose of it.
20: All right, Chris, I love this Green Tea CR combination formula. And remember, the CR stands for curcumin and resveratrol. I love that with this complimentary bottle today, our listeners can get started for free. That's great value. What would people expect to pay if they bought all of these separately in the store?
21: Well, I think if they bought high quality products that contain these ingredients, they'd be into it for about $75 or so, possibly even $80.
20: Yeah.
21: So they'd wind up spending appreciably more than they're going to spend on the green TCR formula. And they still wouldn't get the grapeseed extract. They still wouldn't get the pine bark extract, the bioflavonoids, or the vitamin C.
20: Chris, what kind of results can people expect to see? What can they expect to feel once they start taking this formula?
21: I think that people will feel greater joint mobility and comfort. I think they'll feel more energy because these ingredients also help to stabilize and maintain natural, healthy blood sugar control. I think they'll have more sustained energy throughout the day. And I would just suspect that people will have an experience of greater vitality. When you have a more highly functional immune system, you just feel more energy and better overall. It's kind of, you know, like those days when you get up and go, wow, I feel great. This is a wow, I feel great formula.
20: Now, Chris, the Green Tea CR, let me get this straight. It provides about 3 cups worth of green tea in each 2-capsule serving. Plus, you get the antioxidant equivalent of several servings of fruits and vegetables. Plus, you get the resveratrol and the joint comfort and brain function benefits of the curcumin. I mean, wow, all in one formula. In the last 2 minutes, talk to me about this shortcut to better health and why you want everyone listening to this program to call now for that complimentary bottle of Green Tea CR.
21: Okay. Fortunately, there's an immense body of science that has been growing steadily for the past 20 years, and it's really rich science now. We know that of the various plant-derived substances that exist, green tea extract, curcumin extract, and resveratrol extract are at the absolute top of the list of protective, vitality-enhancing, overall health-promoting compounds. There just isn't anything like these. They're in the Green Tea CR, CR standing for curcumin and resveratrol, product in meaningful amounts. People will take this product. They're going to feel the difference. You're going to feel energy. You're going to feel more vitality. You're just plain going to feel better, kind of more fluid and in that flow of good health.
20: Sure.
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20: 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We appreciate your insight. Thanks so much.
21: Thank you. 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
2: 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Coldness and heartlessness are undermining today's suspense movies. The end. Don't go see it. 0 stars.
0: As well as from all the citizen critics out there.
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0: We'll find some useful tips.
3: This is in German. Do not buy unless you speak German. As you can tell from this review, I speak English and not German.
2: Because we won the war.
3: Well,
1: and some pretty useless tips.
0: Oh, it has wall-to-wall profanity and vulgar language.
4: Can't you just make a movie about mobsters where they don't swear?
0: We'll uncover some startling truths. September 11th was still more than a week away.
4: He claiming Mr. Rogers had something to do with 9/11?
3: I think he's not claiming it. I think he's about to prove it, Greg.
0: We'll go on a journey of self-discovery.
4: Night of the Comet is one of the greatest movies.
3: Yeah. Well,
4: no, it's not, but... I immediately back off this.
0: And confront our own shameful opinions.
4: Why should the pros who get, at least they get paid for it? I want to do this for free. Like, my opinion on, what was that band that I really got out in front of?
3: The New Radicals.
4: The New Radicals. Yeah, I was like, I think this guy's like the next Stevie Wonder.
1: But mostly, it'll be a bunch of nonsense like this.
4: Yeah, use Bing.
3: Bing.
4: Let me Bing it.
3: Yeah, I'm going to Bing this.
4: Bing.
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6: U.S. embassies in the Middle East are warning Americans to be prepared to depart the region due to the unpredictable Iranian regime. An advisory from the U.S. embassy in Saudi Arabia says citizens should exercise caution and be prepared for flight cancellations, airspace closures, and potential travel disruption if there's an escalation in hostilities. Temperature records across the western U.S. could fall as an extreme heat bakes millions from Arizona to Montana. Southwest cities like Phoenix and Palm Springs could get close to 120 degrees over the weekend, and Death Valley is expected to top that. The extreme heat risk could affect up to 40 million people across the western states and into the plains of North Dakota. The father of the Georgia high school shooter has been sentenced to 15 years in prison. Colin Gray was convicted of second-degree murder and several other charges earlier this year. He's the first parent of a school shooter to be convicted of murder. I'm Lisa Carton.
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8: Welcome to Retire Smart Louisiana. My name is Cynthia DeFazio, joined today by Gary Powles of Retire Smart Louisiana. And thank you for being with us at home. To our viewers at home, we have an amazing show for you today. We have viewer questions because we know that a lot of people out there have questions about how to plan for their perfect retirement. Well, Gary has the answers for you. And today's question should be your question. So stay with us. Gary, how are you today?
9: I'm doing great, Cynthia. And you?
8: I'm fantastic. Thank you so much for asking. That color is amazing on you, by the way.
9: Well, thank you. I wore it for a reason because I have so many clients that are LSU fans and are Saints fans, but I've got a few that are Tulane fans too. And Tulane Wave is green and white, so I had to give
8: it in. I love that. It looks very nice, very nice. Well, I know that you've been so incredibly busy. So thank you for always taking the time to come into the studio, for doing the shows, because I know that you're delivering such amazingly wonderful information about retiring with security and safety and peace of mind.
9: Absolutely.
8: We talk about this every week on the show. But you have some viewer questions. So what do you think? Are you ready to tackle some of those today?
9: I'm ready.
8: All right.
9: Let's do it.
8: All right. So, Gary, this is the first one. This is actually Brian from Metairie. Brian wants to know, when would be the best time to start preparing an estate?
9: Oh, Brian, I hate to tell you this, but you're not going to like my answer. It was yesterday. But here's the thing. It's never too late. We should all be preparing as soon as possible, and especially if you're concerned about losing your assets to the federal government or any of those kind of things, because there is a five-year look back. It's kind of strange because California only has a three-year look back, but Louisiana's got a five-year look back, and most of the states have five-year look backs. But it's extremely important to do this as soon as possible, get with the right estate planner, a good lawyer. We actually have an elder law attorney on our team, Mr. David Groner, and I'd be glad to set you up with him and help you with that.
8: And that's Brian from Metairie. I think I pronounced
9: it
8: wrong.
9: It's Metairie.
8: Okay. Metairie. I'm telling you.
9: You tried.
8: I'm trying so hard. I'm reading this, but I'm like, okay, it sounds like it should look and say.
9: She's from up the bayou, not down the bayou.
8: Wait a minute. I know the word Lanyap. Oh, I learned that from you. So, okay. So can we break that question down just a little bit? Because I know we're talking about, of course, estate planning, but is there a difference between a will and a trust?
9: Oh, absolutely. You know, most people think that a will is going to be sufficient, but it's not. It's a will will not get you through probate and succession without having to hire a lawyer and spending lots of money and having to deal with, you know, the pain of bringing your family into this. And here's the problem with just having a will. A will can be changed. Mm-hmm. And especially if you're married and you have kids, and we call that a blended family, children from another family, it could get, you know, sticky. Mm-hmm. And so by having a good trust in place, that eliminates all the confusion and worries and concerns about your children fighting against each other. Because people, I'm going to tell you right now, money changes everything that people think about, you know. As soon as they know that there's money, estate, that they can get their hands on, it could change that individual in a blink of an eye.
8: Gary,
9: that's not good.
8: No, it's not. In your professional opinion, do you think that everyone should have a will or a trust? Because a lot of people are like, I don't know if I have enough to qualify for either. Do you think it's something that blankets everyone, no matter your wealth?
9: No, there's different concerns. Everybody has different concerns. Mm. And I'm glad you brought that up because, you know, a lot of times people will come into our office. And for instance, if you're a single person, you have no family, you've never had any children, and you're very concerned about who's going to take care of you in case you have some kind of special needs later on in the future. That has to be done in a way where we do a few different things. During the estate planning, we look at possibly putting them in some kind of long-term care investment, not like the old investments. And we also suggest that the minimum that they do a will, because a will may be good for somebody that doesn't have any children, doesn't have any family. Mm-hmm. But if they're concerned about, they don't want to leave anything behind to the federal government, and they don't want to leave anything behind that somebody else is just going to manage, we can put a trust together for them. And in that trust, they can actually use EIN numbers and leave that money behind to charities or whatever they want to do. We do a lot of that.
8: Okay, so really everyone benefits.
9: Oh, absolutely.
8: I love that. Okay.
9: Yeah.
8: Gary, let's move on to the next question. This is actually Tammy from Slidell. How do I say it?
9: Slidell.
8: Thank you. I had to ask.
9: Slidell.
8: Okay.
9: Slidell.
8: Slidell.
9: Yes.
8: Hilarious. Okay. Sorry about that, viewers at home. Has a question about long-term care. She wants to know what age she should start to worry about long-term care and what to look for in a facility.
9: Ooh. That is another good question. And here's the thing. I have a lot of clients right now that have just went through this with their own parents. And the horror stories that I'm hearing about some of these facilities is just unreal.
8: I know.
9: And so it's better to start planning early. Go inspect these facilities yourself and see if it's a place that you would like to stay at. You know, see how clean it is and see, you know, what kind of care these people are given. And especially check out the food, because that's one of the things that I'm hearing from everybody. The food is horrible no matter where you go.
8: Yeah.
9: So that's something you want to think about. But it's the cost You know, the cost can, like right now in Louisiana, the average cost is about anywhere from $8,000 to $10,000 a month.
10: Wow. Okay.
9: You can go through a lot of savings real quick.
10: Right.
9: Now, you don't have to do that. There's other ways to get around that. You can use long-term care investment strategies, and that helps with that. But the question that you have, you need to do this as soon as possible. And we got your number. I'm going to reach out to you, and we could set up an appointment with you, and I'll be glad to help you with all this.
10: Is there a perfect age, though, Gary? Like if someone, let's say, I don't know, turning 50 or 55, is that one? Or do you think as soon as possible you should start planning for it?
9: I'll be honest with you. I think as soon as possible. And here's the reason why. Because later on down the road, you may have some health issues. And if we decide that, okay, we don't want to put you in an irrevocable trust, you want a revocable trust. Because an irrevocable trust protects you from, you know, worrying about whether the government is going to take your money away from you because you got to go on Medicaid.
10: Okay.
9: Because Medicare does not cover long-term care.
10: Mm.
9: So a lot of people are concerned about, well, you know, what happens if I need some help at the house?
10: Right.
9: And I can't do two activities of daily living. I can't bathe myself. I can't feed myself. I'm using a walker and I fall down a lot.
10: Right.
9: Those are all concerns that even the younger people are starting to see because they're seeing their parents go through this. So bottom line is, I would say as early as possible, in your early 40s, I would start looking at this because you're going to get some really good payouts, you know, long term, because there's some new contracts out there that, you know, you can buy long term care and it'll take care of you indefinitely. And it can start off where you're being taken care of at your house.
10: Okay.
9: You can go into adult daycare and then go into long term care and then go into hospice.
10: Hmm.
9: Nobody wants to talk about this.
10: No.
9: It's one of the hardest things, but it's reality.
10: Yeah.
9: We all going to go through it if we live long enough.
10: Gary, in your experience, are you finding that a lot of financial advisors, retirement planners specifically, do not talk about long-term care? Because I know people, when they come in and they meet with you, they're hearing things for the very first time. Is that
9: Absolutely.
10: Something that's often missed?
9: I'm going to tell you, I was kind of shocked. I was talking to somebody yesterday, actually, about this, because I have a lot of clients that have invested their money with big companies, you know, like Edward Jones and places like that. And I didn't realize a lot of these companies, their brokers are not allowed to actually talk about long-term care.
10: Wow.
9: Because it's not a product they sell. So they want their agents to focus on making money and not so much the concerns of the people, which I thought they were fiduciaries.
10: Exactly. You
9: know? So that bothers me a lot, because I do get a lot of people coming in and they have a lot of money sitting in a brokerage account. No long-term care, no estate planning, no wills, no trust, nothing.
10: Mm.
9: You know, it's frustrating.
10: Absolutely.

0: Piles. And as you've heard us say before, the retirement storm is upon us. Where are you going to seek shelter? 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This is your opportunity to take action today. 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Again, complimentary, no obligation whatsoever. We're going to take a very short commercial break here on Retire Smart Louisiana. Stay with us. We'll be right back momentarily.
1: I didn't start off in this type of a career. I was actually in commercial diving and the marine industry. And I just wanted to do something else that made me feel good. You know, the 9-to-5 was not what I wanted. I felt like I needed to help people. And at that time, I had a 501c, and we helped a lot of people raise money, and they donated money. And 100% of what we collect, we disperse throughout the community and help needy families. And that enticed me to do something a little different in my career. I said, you know what? If I can do this for one family, I can change the way I think about things and the way I do things. Why couldn't I become a financial planner and do the same thing I'm doing for an individual that I've done for commercial companies? And that's what kind of got me into this business. And I love it. You know, it's just, it's very rewarding because you get to change someone's life and make things better. When they feel like they don't have a chance in life because they made a lot of mistakes, and you're able to fix a lot of those mistakes and point them in the right direction, it's just so rewarding. And it's, you know, success for those people as well as for me. And I just love doing that.
0: Welcome back to Retire Smart Louisiana. My name is Cynthia DeFazio, joined today by Gary Piles of Retire Smart Louisiana. And we are here today with you because we know the retirement storm is upon us. We want you to take shelter when the storm hits. And how do you do that? Again, you call in 888-568-1755. Gary, I love when we have viewer questions because obviously so many people, they need guidance. They need to know where to go and where to take shelter. So thank you for allowing us to have a few questions today.
1: It's fun.
0: It is fun. Are you ready for the next one?
1: Absolutely.
0: Okay. This is Pamela from West Wego. She wants to know how her investments would need to be placed to protect her from the government and high risk.
1: Okay. Well, that's a very good question, Pamela. First off, we would have to see to make sure that, you know, you have all your ducks in a row, number one. You're going to need a will. You're going to need a trust. And if you're trying to protect yourself from the government, in case you had to go on Medicaid, you're going to need an irrevocable trust. Mm. There is a huge difference between an irrevocable trust and a revocable trust. And I'd love to get you into the office so I can sit down and explain to you the difference. It takes a little bit of time, but it's very, very worthwhile so you can get a really good understanding of what we can do and how to protect you. It's very important. It really is.
0: It most definitely is. And Gary, when she's talking about high risk, from your perspective, what is she speaking of?
1: High risk would be like losing everything you got. Mm. It could be as something as simple as a lawsuit. You get an automobile accident and you don't have your assets put in an irrevocable trust or in the trust. Then if you can get to it, so can the lawyers and so can the government and so can everybody else. All right. And that becomes a real problem, you know. So the one good thing is by putting your assets in a trust, you won't have to go through probate or succession.
0: Mm.
1: So the risk of your family members fighting each other for what you leave behind goes away. Because you can control the trust beyond the grave. And that's so important for everybody that's watching right now. Mm. It's not just about having a will and deciding if you want to leave this coffee mug to your sister. It's a lot more than that, you know.
0: And are you seeing a lot of lawsuits in your area?
1: Oh, my God. Louisiana has more billboards with lawyers on them than any place I've ever seen in my life.
0: Wow. So you need protection.
1: Yeah. Everybody knows who Morris Bart is. Okay.
0: Well, let's move on to the next question. This is George from Covington.

0: Washington, and he has a question about whether or not he should start putting money in safe assets like annuities, precious metals, crypto, etc.
1: Oh, wow. Didn't expect that question, but that is a good question, too. Number one, I'm going to push the annuities aside for right now. Let's talk about precious metals and crypto.
0: Mm.
1: Precious metals is not really an investment. It's a hedge against inflation. Now, a lot of people will take and put a certain percentage of their retirement plan into precious metals because they want to store wealth. And that's usually stored in gold, not silver, not platinum, nothing else. It's usually gold.
0: Okay.
1: It's God's money. Okay. And I have no problem with people doing that. But I suggest just limit the amount you do because sometimes people go overboard and put everything in it. And that's a very volatile market, too. We've all seen precious metals go up and down all over the place.
0: That's true.
1: Yeah. But crypto is definitely not a safe investment, folks. I mean, it's okay to have a little crypto and roll the dice. Everybody would like to roll the dice one time and win a lot. And that's what crypto is about, you know. But it's not a safe investment. It's probably more volatile than precious metals. Now, the one investment that most people don't hear a whole lot about is annuities.
0: Mm.
1: Annuities is a very safe investment, and it could also eliminate the fees that you're paying now presently and you know, wherever you have your money at. It eliminates the market risk, but it also eliminates all kinds of other risk. You may have a concern. Now, look, we also have annuities that you can actually invest in precious metals within the annuities, but not risk your money. There's so many tools out there that we can use that are less volatile than, you know, what he's suggesting. So
0: exactly. And I wanted to ask you your opinion, because obviously so often people will take advice from their friends. And the one thing that he mentioned about safe assets, talking about crypto being safe, how do you guide your clients when people are trying to lean into something that's a fad?
1: Okay. One of the things I do a lot of research.
0: Okay.
1: I'm constantly researching everything that's out there. We have to, because we want to do what's best for our clients, right? So if a client comes in and says, look, my next door neighbor, he's been buying crypto, or whatever it may be, you know, Mimi coins, and those are very, very dangerous to have your money in. They go up and down all over the place all the time. So I do a lot of research on the ones that have worked. Now, Bitcoin is one, that was the staging ground for crypto.
0: Okay.
1: And so a lot of people started moving money into crypto, and they lost a lot of money because it wasn't secure. Now, a lot of the crypto that's out there now is a little bit more secure, but there's still dangers in all those kind of strategies.
0: Yeah.
1: And I don't push people one way or the other with that. If somebody comes and tells me that they want to buy some crypto, I don't try to, you know, talk them out of it. I just tell them, look, you better make sure that you really do your research. And before you go purchasing anything, look at the history.
0: Absolutely.
1: Look where it was and look where it is today. And that may help you make your decision.
0: Mm.
1: But yes, that's what I do.
0: I love that. I love that you research, so you're obviously giving your clients the best guidance and not
1: Absolutely.
0: Falling into the fad trap, if you
1: No.
0: will. Gary, time for us to take our next commercial
1: Another
0: break.
1: One?
0: I know, right? To our viewers at home, there's a number for you to call on your screen, 888-568-1755. Well, what are you calling in for today? You're going to call in for the complimentary written financial plan. Book your time with Gary one-on-one. Let him get to know you. What are your goals? What are your dreams? And what are your hopes for retirement? And most importantly, do you have a plan on how to get there? Because you can have a dream, but if you don't have the right path to take, you're not going to reach your destination. You can reach your destination by booking that consultation again today. That number is 888-568-1755, or click the QR code at the bottom corner of your screen. We're going to take a very short commercial break here on Retire Smart Louisiana, but please remember, the retirement storm is upon us, and where are you going to go to take shelter? We'll be right back momentarily.
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0: Welcome back to Retire Smart Louisiana. My name is Cynthia DeFazio, joined today by Gary Powles of Retire Smart Louisiana. And we're taking your viewer questions today. The reason why, well, the retirement storm is upon us, and we want you to have shelter when you have your questions answered. So, Gary, let's just keep going. We have Erin from Harvey, and she has a question about whether or not she should put her rental properties in an irrevocable trust. What are your thoughts on that, putting rental properties into an irrevocable trust?
1: Okay, Erin, I got to tell you, you know, when you're putting anything into a trust, you need to make certain you're doing it for a good reason, not just to be sticking in a trust. A lot of times people will go and they'll put their all their investments in an irrevocable trust, and then later on they find out they want to get them out. Well, that's why they call it irrevocable. It's harder to get them out once you put it in that type of trust. So some people start off with a revocable trust and they put their LLCs in there. You do have some protection in there, but if you want greater protection, an irrevocable trust is the best way to do it. But you got to keep in mind, if you sell those properties during the time it's in that irrevocable trust, irrevocable trust pays more in capital gains taxes than revocable trust, okay?
0: Okay.
1: So we have to be very careful. So if you would like to set up an appointment with me, I'd be glad to do that. And we can go over all these kind of things so you have a really good understanding of what's the pros and cons of each different type of trust and which direction we really need to take her in.
0: That is a great question. We haven't had that one regarding rental properties before.
1: No, that's good.
0: So I'm glad that someone brought that up today. Gary, let me ask you, this is actually number six. This is Larry from Marrero. He wants to know, what is the best way to invest money for minors and to teach them about saving for the future?
1: Oh my God, I love that question. That's going to be my favorite question of the day.
0: Yay!
1: And here's the reason why. I love helping the younger generation. It's a goal of mine that I want to see these children today strive and do very, very well, do better than their parents did. We all want that for our children, right?
0: Most definitely.
1: The biggest thing is there's more stumbling blocks in the road for our kids today. The world is a mess, to be honest with you.
0: It is.
1: So there are some tools out there, and one of them that I use, it's, you know, a lot of people call it infinite banking. It's basically an IUL, and if you're very interested in this, I'll tell you a little bit about it right now. The bottom line about this infinite banking tool is that you could put money in there for your child at a very young age. I've done them as young as 12 months old.
0: Grandparents. Oh my gosh. Did that. Okay. Yeah.
1: And you put away so much money over an extended period of time, and you set a goal. And you say, I'm going to put away $100 a month for the next 18 years, when they reach 18 years of age, if they go to college, they can use that money for college fund.
0: Wow.
1: It's, if they don't use it to go to college, they can still get that money out and use it for anything else. There's no restrictions. It's not tied to the government. It's not tied to the regulations of if you pull it out early, you're going to pay 10% plus the taxes. Gross tax-free, folks. This is for everybody, all right? But the younger generation, this is the number one tool that I'm using today.
0: Wow.
1: It's a great tool. It really is.
0: And it teaches them about the importance of saving money, which, well, I think is fantastic.
1: That's a little different, though.
0: Okay.
1: Where I normally tell people to start off, set them up a bank account first.
0: Nice.
1: That's where you teach them how to save money. And then from there, then they can do some other things. But the first thing to do is get them a bank account and teach them about why you need to build this bank account up and what it can do in the future for you.
0: Mm, I love that. Well, Gary, we have time for one more caller. This is actually another. This is Bill from Harvey, believe it or not.
1: Okay.
0: He is actually 5 years away from retirement. What should he be doing right now? 5 years away from retirement.
1: Okay. First off, it depends on how old you are. That's the number one thing.
0: Yeah.
1: That's kind of what helps me make a decision with people, because a lot of times if people have money put like in a 401k and they deferred all the taxes, we start looking at that 5-year look back for a Roth IRA.
0: Okay.
1: All right. So if he's got 5 years, that means we've got 5 years to move those taxes if you're older than 59 and a half. If you're younger than that, then the game plan is going to change a little bit. But yeah, that's what we do.
0: Okay.
1: You know, when somebody's got 5 years before they're going to retire, we start looking at taxes and being the number one issue.
0: And he had a second part to his question. He said, I have high interest credit card debt. Do you recommend I pay that off?
1: Oh, I hate credit cards. Absolutely. Pay it off as fast as possible. You know, here's the thing. If the money's controlling you, you're not in control. And credit cards are controlling you. Bottom line, you're paying for things before you actually have the money for it. Not a good plan. And that's what I just tell people.
0: And we've got Bobby from Westwego. He would like to know, Gary, can I come in for a second opinion?
1: You can come in for a second opinion, a third opinion, a fourth opinion, anything you want. It's not going to cost you anything. Yes, you can. And I'd be glad to do that for you.
0: And people that are on the fence right now about calling in, Gary, what advice do you have for them today before we close? What are your thoughts?
1: Okay. Well, number one, if you're sitting at home and you're procrastinating about putting any kind of plan together, you need to think about what's going to happen in the future if you don't plan today. Okay. You have to get your ducks in a row. It's not just about you. It's about who you're leaving behind and what kind of mess you're leaving behind, or what kind of estate plan that's in good order that you're leaving behind. That's what's really important, folks. It's not so much about what you're doing today. It's about what you're doing for the future. That's what we have to start focusing on. Estate planning is very important.
0: It most definitely is. And people are always wondering, where do I start? How do I get this information? But again, I think the viewers can see that all they have to do really is call in and talk to you.
1: Absolutely. Stop procrastinating, folks. Call in to 888-568-1755. You're not going to regret doing this. It's not going to cost you anything. But if you don't do it, it could cost you everything.
0: It could cost you everything. To the viewers at home, that number to call is 888-568-1755. 888-568-1755. You hear us talk every single week about the retirement storm being upon us. Where do you go for shelter? How do you protect yourself? Stay with us. You're not going to want to miss what we have here. Take care. Thank you, viewers at home. We look forward to seeing you back here soon.
1: Get
0: the retirement
1: out of the weather,
0: storm
1: folks.
0: Is upon you. Take shelter. Don't get wet. We can't wait to hear from you. 888-568-1755 or click the QR code at the bottom corner of your screen. Be safe, be happy, be blessed, and stay out of the storm. We will see you soon, folks. Take care.
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0: 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My name is Cynthia DeFazio, joined today by Gary Powles of Retire Smart Louisiana. And to our viewers at home, thank you for joining us again this week. You know that obviously Gary is very passionate about delivering information to you about retirement and how to plan so you have a retirement with confidence and clarity. And most importantly, staying dry when the retirement storm is upon us. Where do you go for shelter? Where do you seek comfort? From Gary. Thank you so much for watching us today. Gary, how are you?
1: I'm doing great. And you, Cynthia?
0: I am fantastic. Thank you so much.
1: Always good to see you.
0: It's always good to see you, too. And again, I know I mentioned this, but you're so busy. Let's talk a little bit about what life has been like for you in the office, because I know you're getting a lot of calls. People are coming in. They want to meet with you. Tell me what's going on before we dive into today's show.
1: Okay. Well, you know, we've been busy. We still got offices all over the place, as usual. And we got an office in Houma. We have one in Baton Rouge, one in Metairie, one in Covington, one in Harvey. And we have an office in Lafayette that we use from time to time, especially for our older clients and everything. We changed the address for that Lafayette office. So we're at the Regis building now. And that's a big change for us. It's good. We're enjoying that.
0: Most definitely. Well, I know things are just so busy for you, like I mentioned at the beginning of the show, but it's been a while since we've talked about your company and maybe some new goals with ever-changing marketing conditions, if you will. Let's talk a little bit about that. What is new and exciting?
1: Well, you know, my mindset has not really changed that much.
0: Okay.
1: The goal is always the same, to fix problems, you know, and have results, good results. You know, I always say this, any financial planner can talk the talk, but can they really walk the walk?
0: Ooh.
1: And that's extremely important because, you know, a lot of people use these cookie cutter plans. Everybody's doing the same thing. And I don't like doing that. Mm-hmm. I want the opportunity to individualize the plan for every client and mm-hmm. every new client. And it's ever changing because, you know, as we get older, things happen in life and we may have to go back to the drawing board and make some decisions we didn't have to make 2 or 3 years ago.
0: Mm.
1: So that's really important that we're always ready for the changes that are ahead of us. We have to stay one step ahead of what's going on in the world and what's going on in my client's world. Mm. And so I get very close to my clients. You know, I have some that are, you know, they've become like personal friends.
0: Of course.
1: You know, and they'll call me and we just talk about, you know, world events and things that's going on in their lives. They'll ask me about my kids and I'll ask them about their kids. And I think that's really important that you have that kind of personal relationship with your client because you really want to know who they are and what they're about.
0: Definitely.
1: And what they want in life. And, you know, without being able to do that and sit down with that client and get that feedback back and forth, you're never going to have that personal relationship where they feel comfortable and you feel comfortable.
0: And that's what's so amazing about Retire Smart Louisiana, because you take time to get to know each and every individual that comes into the office. Talk about why that is such a specialty right now, because we're living in an age where people can sometimes feel like they're just a file or a number. Talk about why it's important to have that individualized relationship like you just mentioned.
1: Well, I'm going to tell you. You know, I never thought this would happen to me in my life. But when I started doing this, I became so compassionate about this that especially with people that I meet that have no family, it can be very touching and it can be very touch and go when you're sitting down with an individual who's afraid to tell you about what's going on in their personal life, but they need that shoulder to lean on. I will tell you, you know, sometimes I feel like I'm a psychiatrist.
0: I'm sure you do.
1: It's crazy. But, you know, at the same token, I bleed to them as well, you know.
0: Yeah.
1: So we bleed back and forth. We give each other information. And sometimes just sharing that information, I think it's real critical. I think it shows that, not only that you want to help them with their finances, but you want to make sure that they get to enjoy those finances.
0: Mm.
1: You got to give them a part of their life back. You know, we all say this as we get older, we're running out of time.
0: Mm-hmm.
1: And we are. Time becomes more valuable than money in the future. And that's where I'm at in life now. I mean, my time is more important than money. The things that used to mean so much to me when I was in my 20s don't mean anything anymore. You know,
0: it's true.
1: We can't leave all this stuff behind that we gather. You know, you can gather all the toys and stuff, but you're not taking it with you.
0: No.
1: So you're either going to leave a legacy behind that says you wasted all your money and all your time, you know, doing these crazy things, or you did something with your life and you passed off not only your generational wealth, but your knowledge mm-hmm. to make sure your children and your grandchildren don't make the same mistakes that we make.
0: Mm.
1: And I feel so sorry for the people who don't have children because of that.
0: Right.
1: They don't have that opportunity.
0: And when you do have clients that come in that are very passionate about their children and their grandchildren, talk a little bit about the importance of legacy planning, Gary, because I know that you love to talk about that. So
1: absolutely.
0: Spend a few moments, please.
1: You know, when you're at a very young age, nobody thinks about what you're going to leave behind to somebody else. You're kind of out there just making a living. And we all, you know, start off, we struggle. Everybody struggles.
0: Absolutely.
1: Know? And, you know, you're paying for your kids to go to school and all these kind of things. And you're buying all the things and your needs are towards them at that time.
0: Mm.
1: And then once those children leave the household and it's you and your spouse, your needs change. And so you start thinking more about what can I do and what can I leave in place to protect my children and my grandchildren.
0: Mm.
1: And that's one of the things I'm hearing more of today than I've ever seen. You know, people are starting to, you know, they're waking up and realizing we're not living in the world that we lived in 20 years ago. Things have really changed and it's not a very friendly world anymore.
0: No.
1: So we want to protect our children as much as we can. And one of those ways of protecting our children and our grandchildren is through legacy planning.
0: Mm.
1: You know, we can protect them from their own issues, so to speak. If, you know, by putting a trust in place and you leave stuff behind to your children, maybe you have a child that is not such a good child. They've done a lot of bad things, but you still love that child.
0: Mm.
1: So you can actually control what you leave behind and give that child things at certain periods in their life until they become responsible enough to handle it.
0: Mm.
1: Because I've seen too many times people leave all their wealth behind to a young individual and the money's gone in no time, or they go hog wild and wind up killing themselves. I mean, I've seen it happen.
0: Yeah.
1: So.
0: Well, Gary, I know a lot of people are leaning in right now. They're listening to every word you say, and I know they want to call in and book that consultation with you. Before we take our commercial break, what can they expect when they come into the office? What is it going to feel like for them? What will that journey be like?
1: First of all, folks, if you call in, you're going to get stuck with me. Hate to tell you that, but that's just the way it's going to be. But I'm looking forward to everybody who calls that number, 888-568-1755, because you're a new client in my life and you could be that next personal friend. I just don't know where this will go.
0: Mm.
1: But bottom line is I love helping people and hopefully I can help you. So call that number, 888-568-1755. Come see me as many times as you want. I'm not going to charge you anything.
0: Gary, thank you so much. To our viewers at home, once again, that number is 888-568-1755. If you're in the viewing audience today and you're realizing that you're hearing some of this information for the very first time and that you have had no time to plan for your own retirement, why not take advantage of this complimentary consultation with Gary? Completely no obligation whatsoever. 888-568-1755. Or we've made it even simpler. If you'd like to grab your smartphone, click on the QR code at the bottom corner of your screen. That takes you right to the landing page, of course, of Retire Smart Louisiana. And you can schedule your time with Gary one-on-one. We promise he's going to have time to listen to you, what your goals, your dreams, and your wants are for retirement. And when you're with him, let him design a complimentary written financial plan for you. Once again, that number, 888-568-1755. We have to take a very short break here on Retire Smart Louisiana. But most importantly, remember, the retirement storm is upon us. This is where you seek shelter. Stay tuned.
7: client relationship starts off with just gathering the information in the beginning. I don't really know them and they don't know me. And they may see me on TV and they feel like they already have somewhat of a rapport by seeing me on TV. And then I think they already know what I'm trying to do for people. It takes a few times seeing an individual before they get real comfortable, because along the way, everybody makes financial mistakes, so to speak, and they may pick the wrong financial plan along the way. And they got to feel you out, because we don't want to use some kind of cookie cutter program like everybody else is using, because they don't work. You got to cater to that individual. We gather their information. We look at their concerns and what their needs are. The obvious thing is their portfolio and say, hey, look, you know, I can shoot some bullet holes in this thing because certain things are not right.
0: Welcome back to Retire Smart Louisiana. My name is Cynthia DeFazio, joined today by Gary Powles of Retire Smart Louisiana. And we're talking all about what it feels like when you come in to work with Gary at the office of Retire Smart Louisiana. He wants you to take shelter because he realizes the retirement storm is upon us. And Gary, you've taken it even one step further. You have a really amazing website. It's called rsretirementquiz.com. RSRetirementQuiz.com. Talk a little bit about what happens when people snap on that QR code at the bottom corner of your screen and they get to that website. What's there? What's waiting for them?
7: It's going to be a landing page with a bunch of questions, and they'll get to answer those questions, and it'll show them where they're at, you know, as far as planning for retirement. It's a great tool. I give these out to a lot of my clients when they come in the office as well, and we also have a couple other tools that we use. We have a lot of stuff that we give to our clients when they come in, and it helps them with that journey of, you know, planning for the future. Really a lot of good information.
0: I love that, Gary. And again, it's rsretirementquiz.com. It's up there on your screen, rsretirementquiz.com. So, Gary, if you only had one choice in strategies that would be best suited for everyone going into retirement, what would it be? One strategy.
7: For you too?
0: Yes, for me too. I'm included.
7: Okay. That's actually very, very easy. For me, it is. When I think about retirement, I don't think about this big pot of money that I put away and I'm going to start eating off of it. You know, that's what most people think.
0: Okay.
7: That's why you work all your life to put this big pile of money away in a 401k or something like that. Or brokerage account. It doesn't matter where you put it at. But it's just a pile of money. There is no plan there. All right. So the plan has to come in before you actually start taking this money. And that's when the one tool that I like the most is guaranteed income.
0: Mm.
7: Income streams are more important than anything else. You can have this large amount of money, all right? If you make mistakes along the way, that large pot of money could be cut in half. It could be cut in a third. It depends on how much risk you're taking along the way. There's some tools that we use where you can put money into it and get a guaranteed paycheck for the rest of your life. Even if you ran out of money, it still has to pay.
0: Okay.
7: So these are the tools that people like Tony Robbins talks about. You know, people, there's a lot of wealthy people that use these strategies.
0: Okay.
7: Because they know, you know, and you know, there's tax consequences as well when it comes to taking your money out of like these other tools, the 401ks and all those kind of things. So by setting up a strategy of knowing what your income is going to be, that's guaranteed forever, you kind of know what your taxes are at that point.
0: That's true.
7: You know? So you're doing two things at one time. You're starting to prepare for taxes along the structured route when you hit your RMDs, your required minimum distributions. And you're also guaranteeing that you're not going to run out of money. That's the most important thing in life. People are living longer today, folks. And, you know, if you're 70 years of age or older, you know, you've already hit a mark that you probably didn't think you'd hit.
0: It's true.
7: And you might have another 20, 30 years left. Mm-hmm. And if you don't have a plan in place, you can have a real serious problem in the future. But those guaranteed incomes are the way to go.
0: So what are some sources of guaranteed income? I'm going to put myself out there and just say Social Security, I think, would be one. But what are the other building?
7: Pension plans.
0: Okay, thank you.
7: You know, it could be dividends that mm-hmm. you're getting on a guaranteed, that a stock that you invested or your parents left to you years ago. I've seen people with bank stocks and oil stocks and those kind of things. I tell them, don't get rid of them, you know.
1: if it's worked all along this to this point and it's created income for you, that's an income stream. Mm-hmm. You know, I love those kind of things. Annuities is another one. Those are guaranteed incomes. Those things are very powerful because most people don't understand that an annuity is under a contractual agreement, not like a brokerage account. It's not underneath a contract. Basically, you sign an agreement that if I lose all your money in a brokerage account, you're responsible. I'm not. Because bottom line is you accept the risk, right? Mm. When you're putting your money in one of these guaranteed income streams with an annuity, they're telling you that they take all the risk and you take none. That's extremely important that we understand. You're eliminating stress during retirement as well.
0: Absolutely.
1: That's crucial. Yeah.
0: It really is. And what about rental income? Do a lot of your clients have rental properties that produce income every year?
1: Yeah, that's another good one. I have rental properties. Sometimes I regret them, but I still got them. Yeah, I mean, I've got several clients that's their main income is through rental properties, and they do very well with that. Now, in today's world, it's a little different because the insurance cost is going up so much, it's starting to eat into their profit margins. Mm. So now they're having to restructure or they're having to raise their rent up, and now it's starting to affect their renters because there's how many times can you raise a rent on one of your
0: renters? That's true. You're right.
1: A lot of people are starting to look at Section 8 rentals.
0: Yeah.
1: I don't like to deal with that because I don't like dealing with the government. But there's a lot of people out there that do that as well.
0: Okay. And for the folks that are in the viewing audience today who don't have a pension, because I know a lot of times pensions are a thing of the past, is it possible to create your own pension because you're planning properly?
1: Yeah. Actually, you can set up a pension yourself if you really wanted to.
0: Okay.
1: You could start putting money away that pays you money in the future. And it'll pay you to you tax-free. It has lawsuit protection. It has all these things that are structured within that investment tool that's going to get you to the end with no limitations and no risk. Mm. And it's not tied to the government. So if they change things up and down all over the place like they do with, you know, Social Security benefits, well, this year we're going to give you 8% increase, you know. Next year we're only going to give you 2%. Next year we're going to give you 1.5%. So if you thought you were going to get 8% for the next 10 years and you don't get it, and you are basing your income off of that, you're in trouble.
0: Yes.
1: So, you know, we try to base things off of reality, what's going to happen in the future, not just today. You can't do that.
0: So. And what's the perfect age to start planning for retirement? I know people are wondering that in the audience right now. Like, is it too late for me to start if I'm in my 50s? What are your thoughts on that?
1: It's never too late. It's never too late. Here's the thing. If you start in your 30s, you don't have to put as much away. If you start in your 20s, you even have to put less away. If you start in your 50s, you got to put more away. But here's the thing. Most people that are in their 50s, they're doing better in life. Their career is strong and they're making extra money. But that's when people start spending money unwisely. That's not a good thing. Mm. You know, you've got to set goals in life. And one of them should be, how much money am I going to put away for me? Not all the junk that I want to blow it on, you know, and that's all the credit card debt.
0: Yes, that's the other thing. Absolutely. Well, Gary, I know we're going to take a very short commercial break, but you have a very special message and offer, if you will, to the viewers at home. Talk a little bit about that, please.
1: Yes, folks. 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
0: 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We're going to take a very short commercial break here on Retire Smart Louisiana. 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I have so much more with Gary Pauls when we return.
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0: 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We've made it even simpler for you. Gary, I have a very important question to ask, because I know a lot of people in the audience are perhaps in this situation, and it happens all across the country. It's just part of America right now. But why do most people struggle financially in retirement specifically?
1: That's actually a really good question. And I do have an answer.
0: Okay.
1: We have people that don't save. We have the ones that don't save enough. And then we have the ones that love risking too much of their money that they did save. All right.
0: Okay.
1: So, there has to be a happy medium. And I can't decide for people. I can show them the risk of putting too much money, let's just say, in the market, or not putting enough money in the market, or not diversifying enough, so to speak.
0: Okay.
1: Because we all should have a diverse portfolio. Because things change every day. One day, we talked about this in another show. The precious metal market's doing great. The next day it's doing terrible. Crypto market's doing good. Next day it's doing terrible.
0: It's true.
1: Stock market's doing good. Next day it's doing terrible.
0: Yep.
1: There are some things out there that are stable. And those are the things I like. Mm-hmm. Like fixed rate of returns.
0: Okay.
1: 3 years ago, the fixed rate of returns were in the tubes. You were lucky to get 1%. And today, the returns are as high as 4.5%, 5%, some places 6%. So, and I'm not telling people to put everything in fixed rate of returns, because that's not a good idea either.
0: Okay.
1: Because bottom line is, interest rates do change. So let's just say you put something in there for a 2 year period.
0: Mm-hmm.
1: And then all of a sudden the interest rates go up. You're locked into that interest rate for those next 2 years.
0: Mm.
1: So you're going to be upside down on your returns at that point. Then there's the ones that say, okay, well, I want to go long term. I want to go 10 years out. Well, most of the institutions that are out there are not offering anything for those long terms, except the insurance industry. So the insurance industry is offering some long-term fixed rate returns. And I do put a portion of my clients' money in those kind of things.
0: Okay.
1: I think that's very important to do that, because when the market starts crashing, and if they are putting some money in the market, they have the opportunity to make money on this side over here and not take so much of a hit.
0: Okay.
1: Right? If you have all your eggs in one basket, whether it's the stock market, fixed rate of return, or it could be anything, CDs in a bank.
0: Mm.
1: If we all saw what happened when that bank in California crashed.
0: Absolutely.
1: Right? So everybody has concerns right now about leaving too much money in the bank.
0: Of course.
1: So you have to structure yourself to eliminate the risk.
0: Okay.
1: And that's where I start with all my clients.
0: And I know you're so passionate about developing a plan for your clients, but how important is it that people stick to the plan and don't make purchases that are kind of, emotional, if you will, kind of random?
1: Yeah.
0: Things maybe they can't afford, but they think they can?
1: Absolutely. Look, a structured plan is probably the most important thing going into retirement. And you have to stick with it. Because if you do stick with it, your success rate getting through retirement, living a really good life, is going to go way up. If you start making changes along the way to the structure of your portfolio by spending money on unwise things that you shouldn't be doing, timeshares and all these other kind of crazy things people do along the way, or invest in, I want to take 20 trips to Disney World with the grandkids. That's okay to do that, but don't pay for them all at one time, because you put yourself in a situation where if you can't make them, you've already paid for them.
0: Plan accordingly.
1: So you got to be a little wiser when you're in retirement, but you got to be much wiser before you go into retirement.
0: And most definitely, you've talked about this in the past, the importance of having a balanced portfolio. So many times people are actually taking far too much risk. Talk about the importance of that in retirement as well.
1: Yeah. You know, a lot of people use the 60-40 rule and all this stuff. But once you get to a certain age, you should start looking at how much risk do you really want in your life? To me, once I hit 60, I started structuring my whole portfolio to have that mailbox money coming in.
0: Okay.
1: You know, permanent paychecks coming in. You know, you think about the pension plans, the Social Security, the rental properties, all those other things. But income streams is much more important than rolling the dice in the stock market.
0: Most definitely. And Gary, finally, I want to ask you again about going into retirement with as little debt as possible. Do you recommend that? Do you coach your clients that are coming in that are carrying these large balances?
1: Yeah. You know, we have what we call long-term debt and short-term debt. If you have a house note and you're sitting on a house that's worth $500,000 and you owe $400,000 and you're in your 70s, you got a problem. So that house should have been paid for by the time you reach 70 years of age. Are you going to leave that debt behind for your children? It's going to happen. So, you know, everybody's going to have short-term debt. You're going to buy a new car all the time. I tend to try to save up the money and pay for the car with cash. And I tell my clients, if you could do that, do that. Some people think I'm crazy when I say that, but that's I want my clients to be successful.
0: Yes, you do.
1: And that's what I do.
0: And you're so passionate about that. And again, I do want to talk about the website. It's rsretirementquiz.com, rsretirementquiz.com. 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Put in a little information about yourself. We think you'll be pleasantly surprised by what the information reveals. Are you ready for retirement? Gary wants to make sure that you are. That number to call in, folks at home, is 888-568-1755. Again, 888-568-1755. 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
13: President Trump is telling Senators Tom Tillis and John Cornyn to stop stalling on Todd Blanche's confirmation as Attorney General. The Saturday ultimatum from the president threatened to renew his push to make his anti-weaponization.
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18: Welcome back, folks, to another edition of Transcending the Money Myth. I'm Thomas Moore with Roberts Wealth Management. And as always, we're glad you've decided to spend part of your week with us. Whether you're listening in the car, enjoying your morning coffee, or getting ready for the day, thank you for making us a part of your weekly routine. Now, if you've listened to this program before, you know our mission isn't to sell any products. It isn't to tell you the hottest stock or make predictions about what the market's going to do next week. Our mission is much simpler. We want to help you make smarter financial decisions so that you can retire with more confidence, pay no more tax than you legally owe, avoid making those costly mistakes that all too many retirees don't discover until it's too late. Because here's what we've learned after working with thousands of families over the years. Retirement isn't just an investment problem. It's a tax problem. It's an income problem. It's a healthcare problem. It's an estate planning problem. And perhaps most importantly, it's a coordination problem. You may have an investment advisor, a CPA, an estate planning attorney, an insurance agent, but if no one is making sure that all of those pieces are working together, there's a good chance that opportunities are being missed. That's why we spend so much time talking about planning instead of products, because the right plan can often be worth far more than simply earning another percentage point in the market. Now, one of the things I appreciate most about our team is that we never stop learning. The tax code changes, retirement law changes, investment strategies evolve, healthcare rules change. And our responsibility to our clients is to stay ahead of those changes, not react after they've already happened. That's why our advisors regularly attend educational conferences, workshops, professional training events, and other situations around the country. Not because we have to, but because our clients deserve it. When you're trusting someone with your retirement, you don't want someone who's using the same strategy that they learned 20 years ago. You want someone who's constantly sharpening their skills, learning from other advisors, sharing ideas, seeing what's working across the country, and bringing those ideas back home, back to the team. And today's show is a perfect example of that. Right? In our next two segments, we're going to be joined by Mr. Brennan Kim, one of our all-star advisors here at Roberts Wealth Management. And Brennan just returned from a conference where financial professionals from across the country gathered to discuss what's changing in retirement planning, taxes, investments, client services. Right now, these conferences aren't sales meetings. They're opportunities to learn from advisors who are solving many of the same challenges our clients face every single day. What strategies are working? What mistakes are becoming more common? What changes are on the horizon? And perhaps most importantly, how can we continue delivering even better advice to the families that we serve? We're going to ask Brennan about some of the biggest takeaways from the conference, some of the conversations that stood out, and what retirees should be paying attention to over the next several years. I think you're really going to enjoy those conversations. Now, before Brennan joins us, I want to spend a few minutes talking about something that every retiree should understand. Knowledge has never been more valuable than it is today. Think about how much has changed in just the last 5 years. Right? The Secure Act 2.0, changes to inherited IRAs, new Roth opportunities, required minimum distribution age changing, Medicare rules, tax law changes, inflation, high interest rates, market volatility, artificial intelligence. The pace of change, ladies and gentlemen, is accelerating. Now, unfortunately, many people are still relying on financial advice that they received years ago. Maybe a retirement plan that hasn't been updated in 5 years. Maybe an investment allocation that made sense before interest rates changed. Or maybe tax strategies that were built around laws that don't even exist anymore. Retirement planning isn't something you do once. It's something that should evolve as your life changes and as the rules change. Because your retirement deserves a living plan, not a document that sits in a drawer. One of the questions we often ask new clients is this: when was the last time someone looked at your retirement plan from a tax perspective? Not your investments, not just your account balances, your taxes. And for many people, the answer is nobody ever has. They've just been told to grow their money, but no one ever showed them how to keep more of it. That's where proactive planning can make an enormous difference. Sometimes it's Roth conversions. Sometimes it's the timing of Social Security. Sometimes it's coordinating withdrawals from different account types. Sometimes it's reducing future required minimum distributions. Sometimes it's avoiding Medicare premiums. Every family is different, but every family deserves to know what options they actually have. 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We'll sit down with you. We'll learn about your goals, review where you are today, and help identify opportunities that could strengthen your retirement plan. There's absolutely no obligation, just an opportunity to get a second opinion and make sure you're on the right side of the track. When we come back, Mr. Brennan Kim is going to join us fresh off of a national conference with some of the brightest minds in our industry. We'll discuss the biggest ideas being shared among financial professionals today, what trends they're seeing, and most importantly, what it all means for you and your retirement. You're listening to Transcending the Money Myth. Stay with us. We'll be right back on Transcending the Money Myth. Thank you, folks.
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0: bit on my prior segment. You had the opportunity last week to go to a nationwide conference with one of the largest companies in our industry and sit down with, you know, like-minded professionals. And you were able to basically take some time to go and learn how other people provide in this industry, right? Whether it's the five-star experience that they see here at Robert's Wealth or whatever steps and dances they do at these other firms, you had an opportunity to kind of a melding of the minds, if you will. And so I wanted to kind of pick your brains in terms of, I guess, what did you learn at this conference? What did they emphasize on? Just tell us a little bit about your experience.
1: Yeah, it was actually, it was in Nashville. It was a great time, you know, first time getting to explore Nashville. So it was a little business and pleasure, you know.
0: Very nice.
1: Got to go see Alan Jackson's last performance ever. That was incredible. But we got to talk business, right? So what did we learn? Man, it was just great to be around, you know, a lot of like-minded people. Again, it's a conference for a lot of the top producers, so to speak, with those companies, and got us all together. And yeah, it was great to chat with people, get insights into how they do things at their firms. You know, some of them are, you know, a lot of them are just kind of smaller mom and pop, you know, two-man shows. There was a few other, you know, kind of bigger firms there as well. But yeah, it was great to, you know, chat with these people. And, you know, I think one of the biggest takeaways was how they're not like us, in the fact that, like I said, a lot of them are just a one or two man show. Even the ones that are bigger, they don't really have a team approach to how they do things. So, yeah, I mean, I don't like to say I didn't learn anything from them. I certainly did, but it was almost more just kind of seeing, okay, how are these other business models out there with these other firms? And is anyone else taking this team approach? And from what I saw there, you know, not too many, you know, not really any of them were. And I thought that was pretty telling, pretty striking, honestly, because I mean, you and I were just so, you know, we're so used to the way we do things. I mean, this is all we know, right?
0: Right. No, yeah, Brennan, it's interesting in the sense that not everybody operates on the same wavelength that we do. You know, having that team-based approach, we take it for granted a little bit, in the sense that I'm used to having a real estate professional on staff. I'm used to having a crypto guy on staff. I love being able to bounce ideas and bounce questions off of area-specific experts, whereas right, other firms don't have that. They really only have the ability to talk about whether it's insurance or investments or whatever their background is. They really only have the ability to, you know, speak on what they're an expert in, whereas we have the broad-based approach, right? We have an expert in damn near every field at this point.
1: Yeah.
0: I want to hear you talk about some of, I guess, what they saw coming down the pipeline in terms of the macroeconomics of everything that's going on right now, whether it's the oil crisis, interest rates, the war going on across the pond. Talk to us a little bit about what they had to say in terms of current events, current situations.
1: Yeah, so they had a few different speakers talking about these, you know, hot topics, so to speak. You know, really what their analysts are projecting, what they see is continued volatility. I mean, as we record right now, we're in the midst of hopefully a peace deal with Iran. We'll see how that all plays out. But, you know, that's kind of up in the air. You know, is this thing going to stick? Are we going to go right back to bombing each other and Strait gets closed again? I mean, cause that's a huge thing, for the entire globe. So we've got to get some clarity there. The markets need that clarity. If they don't get it, it's going to be continued volatility. So definitely preparing for that. And then on the interest rate front, you know, we've got new guy, Kevin Warsh, in there now. And, you know, I think there was a lot of assumptions, ourselves included, that, you know, Trump is going to get what he wants and he's going to put a guy in there. And, you know, Trump's been very vocal about what he wants. He's been saying he wants interest rates to be the lowest in the world. He's been saying that for probably a year now. And, You know, he had a lot of headbutting going on with Jerome Powell, the last Fed chair, and

0: didn't really budge much on rates. And, you know, Trump was very upset about that. And so I think the assumption has been, okay, well, Powell's out. Trump's putting a new guy in. And I know the Fed's supposed to be independent and all that. That's a whole nother podcast. But I think the assumption again was Trump's going to put someone in there that's going to play ball and do what he wants and gets rates down. And, you know, at least this company, they're not really seeing that. You know, they're thinking rates are going to stay higher for longer, which, I mean, they have. That's been the story. And so, you know, this 4 to 4.5 range, I think is where, you know, they were at least projecting these rates to stay for a little while longer. But that was the exact words they'd used. They didn't give a timeline. You know, does longer mean 12 months, 18 months? 24 months. I think it's just, you know, there's a lot of factors at play, a lot of things that could, I think, cause a shift in that policy direction. So, you know, we're just trying to take advantage of these rates while we got them. You know, I think that was the bigger message there was, let's take advantage of these higher rates while we have them. Because even though they might stay a little higher for longer, you know, at some point they're going to have to come down a little bit.
1: What was your take in terms of this company? Were they surprised, expectant, prepared, if you will, for interest rates to stay this high this long?
0: Yeah, I mean, you know, they got whole teams and pools of people that are dedicated to this topic and trying to get it figured out. And, you know, this is one of the top carriers in the world in the industry. So they're hedging their bets, so to speak, for any market condition. But I think they were prepared for rates to stay higher for longer. I mean, they've been saying that since 2023. And that's been true. I mean, here we are 3 years later. Rates are still just about as high as they were when they peaked in 23, a little bit lower, but, you know, still in that same ballpark. And so, yeah, I think they were prepared for this. Now, did the Iran war throw kind of a wrench in the system and, you know, possibly held rates higher for even longer than expected? Possibly, you know, and then you got inflation and all that to take into consideration. So, yeah, I would say that this company, they were prepared and under the impression that rates were going to stay a little higher for longer. But personally, I'm not convinced, man. I think, you know, and I'm just going out on a limb here. This is totally just Brennan talking. But, you know, I look at the fact that the government has, and this is something a lot of people don't realize, but the government has $10 trillion, I believe, roughly $10 trillion worth of debt that has to be refinanced over the next 12 months. And don't hold me to those numbers. It's in that ballpark. But, you know, all this government debt that we have, which is almost up to $40 trillion now, it's all in different periodic terms, so to speak. Some 6 month, 12 month, 3 year, 6 year, 10 year, you know, all these different T-bills. And so a lot of this debt, about a quarter of our debt is coming due in the next 12 months, and that $10 trillion, it's got a 2% average rate on it. And we already can't afford the interest on the debt. And so if Trump has to refinance that $10 trillion at today's rates, which are 4 to 4.5%, well, you do the math on that. A 2% increase on $10 trillion of debt, that's quite a lot of money. So, you know, I can't help but look at that and think, man, I mean, Trump's very incentivized to get rates down. And I think he's going to do everything in his power to do so. He just needs some cover on the inflation front, which we'll see if he gets that.
1: For those of you trying to do that mental math in your head, I pulled out the calculator here, folks. 2% on $10 trillion, ladies and gentlemen, that is $200 billion.
0: Chump change. Yeah, but I mean, you know, we're laughing about it, but it's not a laughing matter because, again, we already can't afford the interest on the debt as it is, you know, so to have to refinance it at you know, 2% higher, that's going to be rough. And, you know, I think Trump's very incentivized to get those rates down, not just for the consumers out there, because, you know, everyone's looking for lower mortgage rates, lower car loans, you know, lower credit card interest rates. I mean, that's all going to happen as well if rates come down. But a lot of people don't think about the government side of it. And, you know, Trump's a real estate guy. That's how he made his money. So he knows the value of doing a successful refinance, you know, and I think he wants nothing more than to refi the government debt.
1: Well, folks, let me ask you this. Folks, are you prepared if interest rates go down? Have you secured this peak of the market interest rate? Just like when it comes time for your house to be refinanced when the interest rates are dropping, you have assets out there that need to be brought up to these higher rates. Why would you not take advantage of a 10-year interest rate hike? If you're not having these conversations, folks, why aren't you having these conversations? Folks, just like you have refinances when interest rates drop, you refinance your debt, you have assets out there that have not been brought up to these 10-year high interest rates, right? Just like you can refinance your house, you can refinance your CD, your annuity, your money market accounts, for that matter. And so, folks, if you're not having this conversation, why aren't you having this conversation? Pick up the phone, 866-507-9228. 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So, folks, we'll be right back here with more from myself and Mr. Brennan Kim. 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
1: Welcome back, folks, to Transcending the Money Myth. I'm your host, Thomas Moore. And today I'm joined alongside Mr. Brennan Kim, another advisor here at Roberts Wealth Management. And if you joined us last segment, we were discussing, Brennan just got back from an industry-wide conference, strictly for the point of educating, learning more about the industry, learning, you know, just how to get better at what it is we do here at Roberts Wealth in the financial advisory world. And so if you're interested in sitting down with one of our all-star advisors here at Roberts Wealth, please pick up the phone, 866-507-9228, and give us a call to sit down with any of our fiduciary advisors in any of our eight offices. And don't worry, folks, completely complimentary, right? When was the last time you had the opportunity to sit down and get that second opinion on your portfolio? Now, just like Brennan attended an educational conference for industry professionals last week, here at Roberts Wealth Management, we also throw these educational events, right? We're all about education here at Roberts Wealth Management. We love educating our community, our clientele, our soon-to-be clients, right? We are huge on education. We actually are right in the middle of one of our, Brennan, I would say one of our main events of the year. We call it Future Forward here at Roberts Wealth Management. And this is where we give kind of our mid-year breakdown in terms of what's happened so far this year, what's going to happen in the next, you know, 6 months, or as we see it, what's going to happen in the next 6 months. And Brennan has a unique experience in that, you know, while our Texas offices, if you have any interest in attending that, please, our Houston offices have not quite had their Future Forward, but Brennan, you had the, was it the Biloxi and yeah, Alabama office Future Forwards?
0: Yeah, I did those a couple weeks ago. Yep.
1: A couple weeks ago at this point. Well, Talk to us a little bit about what has already come true. Brennan, talk to us about some of the events that have already taken place in regards to what we predicted on the Future Forward presentation and discussion with our clients, and what's already happened in just a few short weeks.
0: Yeah, man. So a couple weeks ago, we had our Future Forward event. And, you know, like Thomas said, it's just a chance for us to talk about performance, how our portfolios have been doing, kind of give a recap of what's happened throughout the first half of the year, what we see on the horizon for the next 6 to 12 months. And we had our event a couple weeks ago, and it was it was on a Tuesday. And on that week, that prior weekend, Trump had just signed, DocuSigned the peace deal with Iran. And then also that week was the SpaceX IPO launch. So there was a lot going on. And we talked about both those topics, and I'll spend a little time here discussing it. But, you know, when we talked about it at the event, starting with the Iran situation, you know, I think everyone's got whiplash. I know, speaking for myself, I've got some serious whiplash from what, February 28th when it all started till today. I mean, it's just every other week there's been some headline, you know, some kind of development, you know, saying that we're at peace, saying that we're bombing them again. You know, it's just been back and forth, back and forth. You really don't even know what to think of it anymore. And so for this, hopefully, you know, official peace deal to be signed over that weekend, it was a, you know, hot topic, and it's something that we're, you know, very hopeful and optimistic that is gonna happen, right? I mean, as we discussed in the first segment, markets need some clarity when it comes to the energy environment, and the Strait of Hormuz, it controls like 40% of all the liquid natural gas and petroleum going through there. So definitely need that situation to get under control. But, you know, we framed it as we don't know if this is just Trump, you know, talking. Is this for real? You know, that Friday, there was supposed to be an official signing. I think that got delayed. So our message to the clients was, you know, we're optimistic about this. We're hopeful that this is going to actually happen, but we got to be prepared for some more whiplash. And that's exactly what we've gotten over the last couple of weeks since then. I mean, we've had, I think just over this weekend, you know, reports of Iran, you know, bombing some ship and breaking the agreement. And then the United States doing the same thing. So I don't, you know, man, I'm trying to be optimistic again. I want to hope that there's going to be some peace on the horizon, but we got to be prepared for some continued volatility, and that's exactly what we're seeing.
1: Brennan, one thing I always talk about on the show when it comes to the hecticness or the craziness of the world that we live in, where one man can send out a tweet and you know, change the temperature of the room, so to speak. Oh, yeah. Talk to us about how important it is to have a plan during volatile times like this, whether it's volatility in the market or volatility in the macro landscape. What does that mean to you when we're dealing with such intense current events?
0: Yeah, I mean, I've been here at Robert's Wealth for, let's see, about 6 years now, and seen a couple of different, you know, market corrections. And I must say, I think it's a real testament to how we position our clients on the front end for any market conditions, because the volatility doesn't really matter to us. We are positioned in such a way that when there's good volatility, fantastic. We're going to capture that upside, distribute that to you for income. And then on the other hand, when we see volatility going in the other direction and, you know, market accounts are down, well, we don't want to compound losses. That's how retirements get destroyed. Compounding losses, you know, that'll shave 5-10 years off of your retirement in just one bad year of compounding losses. So we can't let our clients be in that position. So we have to have them set up in such a way where we can pick and choose the right bucket, so to speak, the right place. We have the right tool for the right job to get them the income that they're looking for in any market condition. And so, you know, I think the real testament to that planning is the fact that we've had such volatile markets over the last, you know, 6 months. And I've maybe gotten I don't know about you, Thomas, I've gotten maybe a handful of calls from our thousands of clients that were, you know, maybe worried about what's going on. The majority of them, I mean, they know how they're positioned. They know that we've set them up the right way to begin with. And so that's why we say no worries today, right? We can have another 2008 financial crisis and our clients know that the money's going to show up in their account. The bills can still get paid.
1: And that happens all too often when new prospects walk in the door. They walk in and they have an investment plan. Sure. Not even an investment plan, an investment portfolio, where they walk in and they've been with this guy 15, 20, if not 30 years. And when we start pulling out the binder, when we start pulling out different documents in terms of income plan, Social Security plan, a tax breakdown, people's eyes start to roll in the back of their head. They're blown away at the level of detail that we provide on the front end for our clients. And you know, while that difference is not only shown in the work that we provide for our clients, but also in the way that they interact, right? The way that they come into the office and they know that we have a personal relationship. We know who they are sitting across from us. And I'm going to tie this all back into a big loop. Brennan, was there anybody or anything that stood out to you from a client relationship standpoint at the seminar, or excuse me, at the event you went to this past week? Is there anything from a client relationship standpoint that stood out to you? Anything that, that took you aback or impressed you?
0: Well, I'll say, you know, we were one of the top firms there. And so we had a lot of people coming up to us asking, you know, how are you guys finding success? What are y'all doing different? What's the secret, so to speak? And, you know, relating it back to clients, you know, I had someone ask, you know, how many clients you got? I told him, and he was like, well, how do you service those clients? And I said, you got to have a team, you know, you can't be everything to everyone. And if I had to be everything to every single one of our clients, you know, it'd be hard coming to work, you know? So it's, I think, again, I talked about this earlier, just the team dynamic, being able to know that, you know, I got two little kids. They're sick and I need to get them from school. I know that I got 2-3 other advisors here that can step right into my shoes and service those clients just as good as I would have. So, and not just the advisors, you know, I mean, we have such a fantastic support staff, all of the client services individuals and client liaisons and all those guys and girls, they do such a, you know, we couldn't do what we do without them. And so, you know, you gotta invest in a good team. You gotta spend money to make money. You know, that was kind of the message. You gotta spend money to make money, and you've got to make sure your clients are being serviced right. And you can't, you know, you're not gonna be able to do that and continue to grow if you're trying to be everything to everyone, you know?
1: Love to hear that. Love to hear that perspective in that, folks, Brennan got to experience it firsthand. You know, he sees what the competition is providing. He sees how they run their business. You just can't beat the team-based approach is what I'm hearing, Brennan.
0: Yeah.
1: 13 brains is certainly better than one brain. Imagine 53 brains all working towards a common goal. Right. And here at Roberts Wealth Management, we are here to provide a 5-star experience from an all-star team to each and every single person that walks in through that door. And so, folks, if you're tired of just being a number at a big box firm, or maybe the one-man show that you've been working with for the past decade just isn't getting it done anymore, I want you guys to visit our website at robertswealthmanagement.com. I want you to go, I want you to take the retirement readiness quiz, because as we've discussed on the show time and time again, many people have an investment portfolio. Many people, you know, have a pension. They've already received inheritance. But very few people come in and have a plan, right? A plan for taxes, a plan for income, a plan for Medicare. What about your estate plan, right? How are these dollars going to pass to the next generation? What about Social Security, right? Retirement is not just an investment portfolio. Retirement is having a plan that addresses all of your concerns. And so, folks, if you don't have that plan, let's make today day one, right? A lot of you out there have been saying, oh, one day I'll get it all put together. One day I'll be ready to finally retire. Let's make today, instead of one day, let's make today day one. 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Well, folks, we'll be right back with another edition of Tax Time with Thomas. But Mr. Brennan Kim, thank you for taking the time out of your day and joining us here today.
0: Yes, sir. It's been a pleasure.
1: Awesome. Folks, we'll be right back on Transcending the Money Myth.
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1: Welcome back to Transcending the Money Myth. So glad that we could have Mr. Brennan Kim join us with past couple segments. Folks, my name is Thomas Moore, and it is time for one of my favorite parts of the show, my little tax time with Thomas. And this is the segment where we take complicated tax laws and turn them into something that you can actually use. Because here's something I've learned over the years, is that most people don't mind paying taxes. They just don't want to pay more than they legally have to. And unfortunately, that's exactly what happens to many retirees. Not because they did anything wrong, not because they broke the rules, but because nobody showed them how the rules actually work. And so today I want to talk about what I believe is one of the biggest misconceptions in retirement. People think tax planning ends when they retire. They think, I've stopped working, my paycheck stopped, my taxes should be simple now. And in reality, many people, retirement is when tax planning becomes more important than it was even during their working years. Why? Because while you're working, a lot of your tax picture is predetermined. You receive a W-2, taxes are withheld automatically, your income is relatively predictable. But in retirement, you get to decide whether your where your income comes from. And that's where opportunity and mistakes begin. Think about the different buckets retirees often have. You might have a traditional IRA, a 401k, a Roth IRA, a brokerage, maybe an annuity, some rental income, Social Security, and maybe your spouse has a pension. Each one of those follows a different tax rule, yet many people simply withdraw money from whichever account feels the most convenient. That decision can literally cost thousands of dollars over time. And here's an example, right? Let's say someone needs $60,000 this year, and they pull the entire amount from their traditional IRA. Well, now that entire withdrawal is taxable income. Maybe that pushes them into a higher tax bracket. Maybe more of their Social Security becomes taxable. Maybe it increases their Medicare premiums in 2 years because of Irma, all because they didn't coordinate where that income came from. Now imagine instead they took part from a brokerage account, part from a Roth IRA, and only enough from the traditional IRA to fill up a favorable tax bracket. Same spending. Different tax results. Now, that's planning. Here's another mistake that we see all the time. People wait until required minimum distributions begin before thinking about taxes. Then they call us and say, my RMD is much bigger than I expected. Well, remember, the IRS doesn't care whether you need that money. Once those distributions begin, you're taking them. That's why we often talk about planning during those years between retirement and required minimum distributions. For many retirees, those can be some of the most valuable tax planning years they ever have. Maybe their income is temporarily lower, right? You just stepped away from retirement. You just stepped away to retire from, you stepped away from work. So your income is lower. You're delaying Social Security, right? Many people don't take Social Security their first year after stepping away from work. And finally, maybe you haven't started your required minimum distribution yet. Those years often create opportunities for Roth conversions or other tax strategies. Now, not for everyone, but certainly worth evaluating. Another area that surprises people in Social Security, people assume their benefits are tax-free. Now, sometimes they are. Many times they're not. Depending on your overall income, up to 85% of your Social Security benefit can be taxable. Notice I said taxable, not taxed at 85%. And that's an important distinction. And well, what determines that? Well, it's not just your Social Security. It's all other income surrounding it. Again, once again, folks, planning matters. Now, let's talk about Medicare first for a moment. Most retirees know Medicare exists. Few people know their Medicare premiums can increase because of income. And it's called IRMA, the income-related monthly adjustment amount. Now, here's what catches people off guard. Your Medicare premium isn't based off of what you're making today. It's generally based on your tax return from 2 years ago. So a large IRA, selling appreciated investments, a Roth conversion, selling a business can all affect what you pay for Medicare down the road. Now, does that mean you should never make those moves? Absolutely not. Sometimes paying higher Medicare premiums for 1 year makes perfect sense if it saves you substantial taxes over your lifetime. The key is understanding the trade-offs before making the decision. One phrase you'll hear us say often at Robert's Wealth Management is, don't let the tax return drive the tax strategy. And I want you to stop and think about that. Too many people meet with their CPA in March. They learned what happened last year. They sign the return, they write the check, and that's it. That's tax preparation. Tax planning happens before December 31st. That's when you still have options. That's when you can make changes. That's when decisions actually matter. Preparation looks backwards. Planning looks forward. And those are two very different things. So what should retirees be asking? Ask questions like, should I be doing Roth conversions? Am I taking withdrawals from the right accounts? Should I delay my Social Security? Will this affect my Medicare premium? Am I creating unnecessary taxes for my children? Those are planning questions. And often, they have much bigger financial impact than trying to earn another 0.5% in your investment portfolio. And so, as we wrap up today's Tax Time with Thomas, I want to leave you with one thought. Retirement isn't about avoiding taxes altogether. 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I'm Thomas Moore, and that's this week's Tax Time with Thomas. Stay with us. Next time, we'll be back here, same time next week, for another edition of Transcending the Money Myth. 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I hope you have a blessed rest of the week. 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
6: 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Registration is not an endorsement of the firm by securities regulators and does not mean the advisor has achieved a specific level of skill or ability. Information presented on this program is believed to be factual and up to date, but we do not guarantee its accuracy and should not be regarded as a complete analysis of the subjects discussed. This program is a paid advertisement sponsored by Roberts Wealth Management. All investment strategies have the potential for profit or loss. Discussion should not be construed as an offer to buy or sell, or a solicitation of an offer to buy or sell the investments mentioned. A professional advisor should be consulted before implementing any of the strategies discussed. Investments involve varying degrees of risk, and there can be no assurance that any specific investment or strategy will be suitable or profitable for a client's portfolio. Asset allocation, rebalancing, and diversification do not ensure or guarantee better performance and cannot eliminate the risk of investment losses. References to market results do not represent the performance of Roberts Wealth Management. Historical performance returns for investment indexes and or categories usually do not deduct transaction and or custodial charges or an advisory fee, which would decrease historical performance results. There are no guarantees that a portfolio will match or outperform a specific benchmark. Tax information provided is general in nature and should not be construed as legal or tax advice. Always consult an attorney or tax professional regarding your specific legal or tax situation. Roberts Wealth Management is not engaged in the practice of law or accounting. Tax and Social Security rules are subject to change at any time. Annuity guarantees are subject to the financial strength and claims paying ability of the issuing insurance company.
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24: What to do next? I'm Daria Albinger, Fox News. That's what President Trump is mulling with another potential round of strikes against Iran, and he is warning that the war is not over. Fox's Steve Harrigan in Tel Aviv.
25: People here really tense, waiting and watching for possible action in the very near term. It comes after two tankers were attacked by Iran in the Strait of Hormuz. Iran earlier taking responsibility for those two attacks. One tanker hit by a projectile. The other saw the splash and turned around. Now those attacks confirmed by UK maritime analysts that they actually were hit. No casualties in those attacks. And President Trump warned that a large wave of U.S. attacks could be ahead in the very near future against Iran. That wave could take several days and target electrical infrastructure inside Iran. It could begin as early as this weekend.
24: Russia launched another large-scale overnight missile and drone attack on Kyiv. Ukrainian officials say at least 9 people are dead. President Zelensky has been calling for more Patriot air defense systems from Western allies. Spain is taking a dramatic new step to try and stop another mass migrant crossing into Europe. It's installing a floating border along part of its border with Morocco.
0: Spain is installing a 1,600-foot floating barrier along the sea border of its North African enclave of Ceuta after 50 to 60,000 migrants breached the border from Morocco earlier this week. Officials say dozens of people were killed, including some who drowned and others who died in a stampede. The barrier is intended to prevent another mass crossing as Spain works with Morocco to tighten border security. Meanwhile, European Union leaders are calling for a coordinated response to the growing migration crisis, warning that uncontrolled mass crossings pose a challenge for the entire bloc. Matt Murphy, Fox News.
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13: Okay, welcome in. I am Clay Travis. This is the Clay and Buck Show, and it is going to be, I think, a bit of a blockbuster one as many of us that have been incredibly frustrated for the past 6 years surrounding COVID got Anthony Fauci under oath with an opportunity to hold him accountable for all the lies he has told, for the schools that he helped shut down, for the people who passed without being able to be around their families, for many of you who simply were not able to do your jobs or run your businesses as you should have always been able to do, for so many people out there who had to wear masks and were told that they had to take shorter breaks between bites or between drinks, or for all of you who walked into a restaurant and were required to wear a mask into the restaurant, but then were allowed to take the mask off once you sat down at a table because, of course, COVID didn't spread that way. For all of you who weren't allowed to go out on a paddleboard into the ocean, for those of you who were not allowed to go to parks, for all the kids out there that couldn't go to basketball courts because the rims were taken down, or skateboard parks because sand was used to fill the entire area in. For all of you that faced the loss of your job for not getting a COVID shot that made zero sense because you had already had COVID, or because you rightfully recognized the COVID shot wasn't actually immunization at all because you could still get COVID many times and that you weren't going to continue to get the boosters. For all of you, Anthony Fauci has become the stand-in for the failures of COVID. The man, more than any other, who defended your constitutional liberties being taken away, who allowed this country to descend into a totalitarian, despotic, utterly unrecognizable place for many of us, and frankly, for a place where no one has borne the consequences for all the lies that we were told. Dr. Rand Paul, Senator Rand Paul of Kentucky, got Anthony Fauci under oath, and what happened? Exactly what we told you was going to happen. Anthony Fauci took the Fifth Amendment because if he were to answer questions, there is a very strong chance that he would have been charged with perjury because it's impossible to reconcile the statements that he made in his private diary, which would be admissible as hearsay exemptions under current federal law, and the public pronouncements that he was making. He knew that he was lying, that he was spreading falsehood. He testified, I believe, quite clearly, in a way that was brazen and clearly rose to the level of perjury. His lawyers likely agreed, which was why he took the Fifth Amendment 111 times in a hearing that just ended about an hour ago. If you did not hear that overall, what I would say is just hard to talk about that hearing without engaging in cursing because it was incredibly frustrating. Here is Fauci invoking the Fifth Amendment. This is cut one. I'm going to play a bunch of the best moments, in quotation marks, best moments of Fauci taking the Fifth. We also, just so you know, are going to be joined by Florida Governor Ron DeSantis, who had many years of battles with Dr. Anthony Fauci. Governor of Florida Ron DeSantis will join us right at the bottom of this hour to react to Fauci's testimony taking the Fifth 111 times, according to Fox News accounting, during the course of today's testimony. Here is cut one, Fauci invoking the Fifth Amendment.
7: Although it pains me to do so, because of the respect I have for the legislative branch of government and my decades-long record of cooperating with Congress, under the advice of my attorneys, I will invoke my right under the Fifth Amendment of the Constitution to refrain from answering your questions. Thank you.
13: Okay, so that was Fauci beginning the statement. He also said that Rand Paul, quote, had an unhinged obsession with him. This is a little bit longer. I'll cut out before he invokes his fifth, but I do want you to be able to hear effectively the only thing that Fauci said in this congressional hearing today. Greg, we can drop out. Team, we can drop out before we get to the end there. Here's cut two.
7: Given Senator Paul's obvious obsession with calling for my prosecution, his repeated slanderous comments about me, and recently his publicly releasing my unredacted personal diary aimed at embarrassing and intimidating me, the only conclusion I can reach is that the sole reason he is calling me before this committee is to get me to say something, anything, that could vindicate his repeated public pledges that I end up, in his words, quote, behind bars, unquote.

0: on top of all of these. Robert in New York City, fire away.
1: Clay, tremendous show. And communist China sent the virus to America. Why are people protecting communist China? And Senator Rand Paul in January of 2020 did not say, stop the flights coming into America. You're contaminating Americans. Why are you protecting communist China when they sent the virus here? And Rand Paul did not say, stop the flights. Why are you just going there? He's a front. And on the state level, they would never prosecute Fauci for the last few years. You know why? Because then you'd have to drag China in. China is business partners with the political corporate establishment. And if you're going to keep protecting communist China, and then you're going to say all those American boys who died in Korea and Vietnam fighting the communists, then they died in vain because you want to protect communist China. They sent the virus to America, killing over 1 million Americans. Why are you going after the Keeble Elf for? Because you're having fun with this? This is not a joke. This is not a joke. They sent the virus here, and no one is doing anything about it.
0: Thank you for the call. I think you can criticize Rand Paul a lot. Being too critical of Anthony Fauci is not a line I'm going to go. I do think that China has largely escaped all consequences for what I believe was, at minimum, extreme failure when it comes to having basic laboratory standards of safety in place. Because even Fauci now, if he were being honest, I think would have to acknowledge it's highly likely the virus escaped from a Chinese lab. I think you can argue that someone may have intentionally taken the virus outside of a Chinese lab. I don't think that's a crazy proposition. I think figuring out how the virus got out was immediately hidden by China because they didn't allow us access to their entire medical history. When did this patient zero become infected with COVID? When did it actually start? We still don't know. China inflicted this upon the entire world. I think there should have been consequences rained down upon China. Let me put it in this context. I'm a lawyer. China was incredibly negligent, in my opinion, in the research that they were doing on COVID, which was partially funded by American taxpayer dollars through Anthony Fauci. The fact that that virus got out is beyond a shadow of a doubt that China is culpable for this. In court, I believe China should be accountable for trillions of dollars in damages. I've seen some people say we should just cancel all of China's holdings of American debt and just say, hey, we're squaring up now. You are responsible for trillions of dollars in economic damages, not only the United States, but also around the world. You were negligent in the way that you acted. If this were a true court of law, then there is zero doubt. If this had happened at an American lab, then there's zero doubt, in my opinion, that they would be held accountable for negligence in this country. So I do think that's fair. I think a lot of times people have not talked about China because on the left, they have tended to protect China to the extent that you couldn't even call it a China virus. Lyme disease, Ebola, throughout the Spanish flu. Throughout history, we have defined viruses by where they emerged. Suddenly, it was racist to call it the China virus. I actually think that was all about protecting China from criminal culpability, from civil culpability for their negligence, for potentially the liability that they inflicted that cost trillions of dollars, I think, around the world. We'll take more of your calls and continue to break down what happened with that press, with the hearing that took place earlier and the continued fallout of it.
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0: The headlines move on, but the heartache and terror do not in different parts of Israel. Iran and its terrorist proxies continue to plan their next attacks on Israel, but Israel's IDF is not only defending their people, but they're also standing on the front lines against terror that threatens their entire region.
3: 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Widowed earlier this year and living alone, she was trapped inside by the blast. Thankfully, she was not injured, but she remains displaced. Like you and me, she doesn't want to leave and abandon her home.
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5: My name is Whitney Allen, and I'm a widow. 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
0: Welcome back in, Clay and Buck. 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